0: So 20 minutes now after 6 on this Tuesday morning, as I mentioned, we'll talk with Canton Mayor Bill Shearer. That'll be coming up in about an hour, 7:20 this morning. And then at 8:20, John Decker, our senior White House correspondent for Gray Television. If you're wondering what our 3-3-0 deal is for tomorrow, our Wednesday deal, which starts at 9 o'clock tomorrow morning, and you're able to buy a $50 gift certificate to for just $25. This is to a Basil Asian Bistro in downtown Canton. I know a lot of folks love Basil, and this is your chance to get that $50 gift certificate for just $25. Coming up on Friday, it's going to be Angelo's To Go. And I'll tell you, the first they were with us when we first started doing the 3-3-0 deals, and they sold out. And so if you're interested in 3-3-0 deals and Angelo's To Go, make sure that you jump on that pretty quick, because like I said, they sold out very, very quickly. I also realized last night, just by watching Wheel of Fortune, you know, they're doing a lot of different things now, which is really kind of cool. They kind of did, a couple of weeks ago, kind of did a, like the Jeopardy situation, where if you win, if you're the champion, you come back the following night, and you just keep coming back until you lose, which was really, really, really cool and pretty fun for those contestants that took part in that. Also, now this week, they're celebrating, I think they said the 40th anniversary of the Wheel of Fortune slot machine. What? Oh, my, I feel like that's, you know, I know it's one of the older slot machines, but I feel like it's not that old, for crying out loud. But right now they are celebrating that and giving away some trips that have some casinos with those. So that's kind of cool. And then they're going to come up and celebrate America's 250 with a bunch of, they're pairing up with or partnering up with Coca-Cola, and they're going to give away a bunch of trips around the country based on that and celebrating for America's 250. So, yeah, kind of cool stuff. A lot of things happening there. You know, I was upset when I heard this story, and I'm just glad he's okay. Our good friend Punch the Monkey. You remember Punch the Monkey, who had the little, you know, stuffed animal as its mama? Well, Japanese officials say two Americans were arrested after breaking into Punch the Monkey's enclosure at the zoo just outside of Tokyo. Happened over the weekend. In a social media post, the zoo said there was, quote, an intruder in the enclosure. They were videoing it to put it out there on social media. Punch and his stuffed monkey toy, of course, went viral after he was rejected by his mother and the other monkeys living with him. But he has since found the love of his life. And also all of the other monkeys have, you know, really come to love Punch. The zoo said it is taking additional measures now to expand the viewing restriction area around Punch the Monkey, and they're going to put intrusion prevention nets in place. These Americans, who are both in their 20s and did this as a social media stunt, are now facing multiple serious charges in Tokyo. Big time trouble for them. But the big thing is, Punch the Monkey is okay. All right, we're coming up on 25 minutes. We can all breathe easier. 25 minutes after 6 on this Tuesday morning. And again, it's pretty humid out there. It's very warm. It's only going to get warmer today, so plan for that. We have 67 degrees in downtown Canton.
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3: We'll find out today how the housing market is holding up. The National Association of Realtors is releasing its pending home sales index for April. 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Though Jeff Sika of Circle Squared Alternative Investments believes the overall housing market is stalled.
4: What we're going to see now, especially in permits and construction, is that construction is grinding to a halt. And what does that mean? There's no more supply. And with

0: interest rates at this high level, with very little supply, it doesn't give much hope to the first-time home buyers.
1: 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Also, some Fed officials speak today. That's your Fox Business Report. I'm Judy Priscilla, invested in you.
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16: 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Jim Heifels with news. Kenton's severe weather station. This is Kenton's Morning News.
17: 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Drive time traffic this morning. All looking good. Free.

0: highway's pretty good shape. No accidents to tell you about. Reminder, 15th Street Northwest in Canton closed between Woodland and Yale. Again, that's the northwest part of 15th Street. Streetscape project underway there. AccuWeather's Jason Caterina says today some sun, then turning cloudy, breezy, and very warm. A thunderstorm this afternoon or evening. The high 89, 86 was yesterday's high. Tonight, humid, a thunderstorm in parts of the area, the low 60. Tomorrow, mostly cloudy and cooler, a few leftover showers, high 68, sun and clouds Thursday, and 70. And currently looking at 67 degrees here at your severe weather station. Good morning. Jim Michaels with WHBC News. The economy rearing its ugly head when it comes to Memorial Day weekend travel. Though AAA says 1.7 million Ohioans will travel between Thursday and Monday. That's a 0% increase from last year. The auto agency blames certain factors.
1: Economic uncertainty, higher travel costs, those recent higher gas prices, all factoring in there. But it is important to note it is still strong travel because we're well above where we were back in 2019.
0: Morgan Dean with AAA Ohio. The number's a bit brighter nationally, an anticipated 0.4% travel increase in Ohio. Car travel's down slightly, air travel even more. Cruise travel is expected to be up, though. Not just expensive gasoline, even more expensive gasoline just in time to fill up the tank for those weekend travels. AAA average from regular in the metro area this morning, $4.61 a gallon, up 11 cents. That price 52% higher than a year ago. You'll notice more $4.89.9 gas out there, according to Gas Buddy reporters. High bond set for an accused killer who's already shown he is a flight risk. Alliance Municipal Judge Andrew Zumbar set bond for 50-year-old Robert Ross at $5 million yesterday. Ross arraigned on a murder charge for the shooting and beating death of his wife, 38-year-old Ashley, in the family's Alliance home last Wednesday morning. Court documents provided more information on the manner of her death. Ross fled the area but was arrested near Morgantown, West Virginia, the day of the crime. Five people dead, including two teenage suspects, after shooting at a mosque in San Diego yesterday. Fox's Kristen Goodwin gives us some feel for the motive behind the attack.
2: San Diego Police Chief Scott Wall says a mother reported her teenage son missing Monday morning, telling officials she believed he was suicidal and he was with a companion.
3: He realized that she was missing weapons, multiple weapons.

0: located in the northbound lanes on Interstate 71 just beyond the Route 30 exit in Ashland County yesterday morning. One rig hit the second one from behind as it sat disabled along the shoulder. One of the semis caught fire. It's a total loss. A scheduled attack on Iran today, but now on hold at the request of Saudi Arabia, Qatar, and the UAE. Fox's Ashley Webster is in Tel Aviv.
1: The president warned that if a deal is not reached, he is fully prepared to go forward with a full large-scale assault of Iran on a moment's notice. A senior Iranian military commander told the U.S. not to make strategic mistakes and miscalculations again. Meantime, the logjam of stranded vessels continues in the Strait of Hormuz.
0: President feels there may be a better shot than an acceptable deal now from Iran. Backy weather says more clouds as the day goes along. A thunderstorm later on and up to 89. It is 67 degrees. Cleveland office of the National Weather Service recently completing its Skywarn training sessions across the 30 counties it serves, including Stark County. One of the important elements of the sessions for storm spotters is safety. Once a tornado is spotted, for example, warning coordination meteorologist Freddie Ziegler recommends getting to the basement while reporting any kind of information.
2: We want them to be safe. And I know there's some chasers out in the audience that want the information, but I always say safety first.
0: Northern Ohio region of the Weather Service has 3,000 storm spotters. And we are in that transition period between regularly heating our homes to using air conditioners or perhaps just fans. The Cleveland Clinic says it can impact your quality of shut eye. Sleep specialist Dr. Brian Chen says you really don't want the bedroom temperature to be much higher, he says, than 67 degrees.
3: You're going to be sweating more. You're going to be less comfortable. You're going to be moving around. And your body's core body temperature is supposed to drop down lower and lower to its minimum during your sleep.
0: 60, the recommended low end of the scale. Dr. Chen also recommends avoiding caffeine and sugary foods before bedtime. WHBC News Time 636, 67 degrees in downtown Camp.
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5: Here's your AccuWeather forecast. Today will be breezy and very warm as the temperature climbs to a high of 89, approaching the record high of 91 set in 1911. Expect some sunshine followed by increasing cloud cover with a chance of a thunderstorm in the afternoon. Tonight will be mostly cloudy and humid with a possibility of a thunderstorm in some areas. The low will be around 60 degrees with the AccuWeather forecast. I'm meteorologist Jason Caterina for News Talk 1480 WHBC.
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0: AAA says 1.7 million Ohioans will travel out of town over the Memorial Day holiday weekend. Thing is, that's the same number as last Memorial Day. The economy gets the blame. And they say a 2% drop in air travel due to fuel costs, which have translated into higher ticket prices. Your next news at 7, and when it breaks, Jim Michaels on Canton's Morning News with Pam Cook.
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10: 6:40 on this beautiful Tuesday morning, 19th day of May. Boy, it is going to be just spectacular. If you like very warm weather, that's what we're having today. But again, we could see some storms later on. That is a definite possibility. And of course, we could also see some record-breaking temperatures. So we will continue to monitor the weather and keep you up to date on that, hoping that we don't have any kinds of, severe storms or anything like that to deal with. So, all right. It is a big night for Cavs fans, and Kenny Rota's got all the details. Kenny?
11: Good Tuesday morning, everybody. This sports report is brought to you by Ortho United. The Cavaliers will open up the Eastern Conference Finals tonight on the road in New York against the Knicks. Tip-off right here on WHBC comes your way at 8 p.m. The Cavaliers listed as 7-point underdogs in game one of this best of seven series. Now, last night in the Western Conference, the Spurs took game one, knocking off the Thunder in OKC, 122-115 in double overtime. Victor Wembanyama led the way for San Antonio with 41 points and 24 rebounds. The Guardians opened up a seven-game road trip last night in Detroit, knocking off the Tigers 8-2. Jose Ramirez with three hits, including his eighth home run of the season, plus three RBIs. Cleveland now a season-high five games over 500 at 27-22 and in first place in the AL Central. Also, congratulations to guards outfielder Angel Martinez as he was named the American League's Player of the Week as he hit 368 with four home runs and seven RBIs. And in NFL news, quarterback Aaron Rodgers is not retiring. He has signed a one-year contract with the Pittsburgh Steelers. For News Talk 1480 WHBC Sports and Canton's Morning News, I'm Kenny Rota.
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10: All right, as I mentioned, things are moving along just fine this morning, not seeing any delays or problems throughout our area. We're going to continue to keep an eye on things for you. 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
10: Well, according to AccuWeather, breezy and very warm today. Could reach a record high of 91. There is a chance for a thunderstorm this afternoon. Mostly cloudy and humid tonight with a thunderstorm possible. A low around 60. Tomorrow, thunderstorms in spots. Mostly cloudy and cooler, though. High 68. And then on Thursday, a mixture of sun and clouds. Should be beautiful Thursday. A high of 70. Right now, 67 degrees on your severe weather station, 1480 WHBC.
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12: 50-year-old Robert Ross of Alliance jailed on $5 million bond, charged with murder and arraigned yesterday in the shooting and beating death of his 38-year-old wife, Ashley, last week.
10: It's that time of year again, more time outdoors, and Canton City officials are reminding parents of the curfew laws in place. Canton's police chief says curfew laws will be actively enforced and both juveniles and parents will be held accountable. Minors are prohibited from being in public places or vehicles within the city from 11 p.m. to 6 a.m. unless they're accompanied by a parent or guardian or engaged in work-related travel. Also, minors are prohibited from being in the designated outdoor refreshment area, DORA, between 9 p.m. and 6 a.m. unless with a parent or guardian.
12: Hold off a minute on that attack on Iran today. The request of three of the country's neighbors, the president indicates he's waiting and looking over a proposed agreement.
10: There's concern over some safety equipment at Cedar Point Amusement Park. When the park opened for the 2026 season earlier this month, conversation swirled on social media after some riders said they could no longer fit on the Millennium Force roller coaster. Some claimed that the ride's seatbelts had been shortened. Cedar Point spokesperson says they, in fact, are shorter this year. He also says a fix is in the works. They've contacted the maker of the ride.
12: 1.7 million Ohioans will take a trip over the five-day Memorial Day weekend. Nice number, but because of the economic uncertainty, there's no increase in travel from last year.
10: In sports, the Guardians downed the Tigers in Detroit last night 8-2. They'll play again tonight. Tonight on 1480 WHBC, game one of the Eastern Conference Finals for the Cleveland Cavaliers and the New York Knicks. Pregame 7:30, tip-off 8 o'clock right here on 1480 WHBC. In game one of the Western Conference Final, it was a double overtime affair. San Antonio beat Oklahoma City 122-115.
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0: Hefty slider bag, silly with a slide. 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Come on.
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11: All right now things are looking pretty decent out there. We're not seeing any delays. Things are moving smoothly. So, of course, as you are heading out today, you should be in pretty good shape, not seeing any problems, but you let us know if you see any trouble spots, and we certainly will alert others to that so that everybody gets to where they

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0: Well, according to AccuWeather, I am going to tell you it's going to be a very beautiful, warm day today, if you like it that way. We could reach a high of 91, which would set a record. Mostly cloudy and humid with a thunderstorm or two and a low of 60. Tomorrow, thunderstorm in the morning and a high around 68. And then on Thursday, should be pretty nice with a mixture of sun and clouds, high 70. When we get to Friday, a mixture of sun and clouds and maybe a few showers, Friday's high will be 61. Right now, 67 degrees on your severe weather station, 1480 WHBC. All right, we have a lot to get to this morning, and as I mentioned, we'll chat with Canton Mayor Bill Shearer. I know we'll talk about curfew being, a reminder that it's back. Well, not back. It's been here all along, but now that everybody's going to be outside for the summer months, spring and summer months, certainly have to pay attention to that. We'll talk to him a little bit about that. Also, I want to chat to him about the city council last night approving a property tax break for a Perry Township data center. This is the one they held the public hearing for. So we'll talk to the mayor about what that means, what that'll entail, and again, a lot of other things. Also, we'll get you ready for Memorial Day and the Memorial Day parade being held in Canton. Of course, don't forget Flags of Freedom, all of that happening in Perry Township, a big, huge event that they do every year. And just there's all kinds of things happening all around Stark County for Memorial Day. So obviously, we certainly want you to partake in that. It's always a good idea to, especially you just get out there, you go to a parade, you go to a service, you know, and then you go home and have your cookout and fun time with the family and friends. So be thinking about that. Also, we'll talk to John Decker, our senior White House correspondent for Gray Television. He's going to join us coming up in the 8 o'clock hour at 8:20, and we'll have to kind of check and see all the things happening in Washington, D.C. I know that there's a lot of news coming out of Washington that we have to check on, because first of all, we know the president had been talking about an all-out attack on Iran, a full large-scale assault, as he called it. He put out on social media pictures, the AI created pictures of him pushing a big red button and these mushroom clouds above his head. But he has, and in his words, changed his mind because serious negotiations, he says, are now taking place. That was what he says is the word from Saudi Arabia and the United Arab Emirates. And he says they ask him to stand down, so he will do that. But he wants the Pentagon to be prepared and ready to go at a moment's notice. So certainly a story that we need to be following as well. I don't know what is happening as far as gas prices go, except that they are going up. And we're still seeing, because of what's being talked about now with Iran, we're back on a little bit of that roller coaster. You know, even when they go down, they don't go down very much. They're going up. And certainly, you got to be careful as you're traveling for Memorial Day. You know, work it out. Think about it. Think about all of the ways that you can maybe, save some money on your travels and end up putting that money certainly into the gasoline if you're going to travel. Jim will have a story here coming up on the news at 7 o'clock talking about how this is a day where gas prices are up and flights are up and but it's pretty steady on people who are going to be traveling. It's pretty steady on people who are going to be traveling. So, again, just something that we'll keep an eye on. We'll figure out how that's going to be, especially this is only Tuesday. So as we get closer to the weekend and the Memorial Day weekend, we'll fill you in more on that. Also, I want to remind you about our source books. We are we are almost out of those source books. There, we have some here at the radio station. We have delivered them all around Stark County, so you have an option to go pick them up somewhere else. And if you want to find out that list, all you have to do is go to WHBC.com and check out the list of places where the source book is and go pick yours up. And also, don't forget, page 58 is the entry form for the $1,000 Visa gift card that you can register to win. We'll be giving that away in September. And but get it done now. Get them sent in. Got to have them sent in by Labor Day. And certainly, we want to give away that gift card and hope that maybe that winner will be you. Wouldn't that be nice? Sourcebook, tons of great stuff in there, so make sure you go get yours. All right, we're coming up on 5 minutes now before 7 and 67 degrees in downtown Canton.
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3: 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The National Association of Realtors is releasing its pending home sales index for April. 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Though Jeff Sika of Circle Squared Alternative Investments believes the overall housing market is stalled.
4: 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And what does that mean? 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
0: 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Come on.
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8: This is WHBC News at 7 o'clock. Drive time traffic for you this morning. We're looking out north of us. Backwood area might normally see some slowdowns. Not really seeing that just yet. So we're in pretty good shape this morning. Tonight, though, another night of closures there at the Central Interchange. 77-8, the through traffic, both north and south, won't be able to get through tonight, 9 p.m. until 5 a.m., doing some bridge painting there. AccuWeather's Jason Caterina says today some sun, then turning cloudy, breezy, very warm. A thunderstorm this afternoon or evening, the high 89. Tonight, humid, a thunderstorm in parts of the area, low 60. Tomorrow, mostly cloudy, cooler, few leftover showers, high 68. Sun and clouds Thursday and 70. There are a couple of early morning showers around here in Stark and Wayne counties right now, mainly the northern part of Stark County here. It is currently 69 at the airport and mostly cloudy. And 67 in downtown Canton at your severe weather station. Good morning. 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Bond set at $5 million yesterday for 50-year-old Robert Ross, the Alliance man charged with murder in the death of his wife last week. Ross arraigned in Alliance Municipal Court, but the case bound over and out of the Stark County Grand Jury. Ross arrested in the Morgantown, West Virginia area last Wednesday. The same day, 38-year-old Ashley Ross was found shot and beaten to death in the family home on West Eli Street. Ross was moved from a West Virginia jail to the Stark County lockup on Friday. Akron police continue investigating a shooting incident involving a 16-year-old young man shot while sitting in a car with two other teens in the parking lot of a vape store on South Arlington Street and suffered a head injury, but police say his injuries are not life-threatening. Investigators say several people approached the car, one of them firing a shot. Postponing a military attack.
9: President Trump at the White House giving an update into his postponed military strike on Iran after leaders in the Middle East allegedly asked him to hold off.
10: I put it off for a little while, hopefully maybe forever, but possibly for a little while, because we've had very big discussions with Iran, and we'll see what they amount to.
9: The president reporting good talks with Iran, but maintains the regime must never have a nuclear weapon, an essential element for any peace deal to be successful.
8: That's Fox News Radio's Ted Lindner. The Ohio Senate last week quickly passed the House now to consider a bill that permits thin blue line flags to be flown outside of homes where there are homeowners associations. Ohioans are already permitted to fly POW/MIA flags, even if there are HOA restrictions on them.
11: This act is named after former Kirksville Police Chief Stephen DeSario, who was killed in the line of duty.
8: Republican State Senator Tim Schaefer of Lancaster, Chief DeSario killed in 2017 by a gunman who entered a nursing home in that Columbus area village of Kirksville. You'll recall also killing two employees there. AccuWeather says another warm one, a thunderstorm later, and 89. It is 67 degrees. Want to make sure to make the distinction between storm spotter and storm chaser when it comes to severe weather. National Weather Service, including the Cleveland office, trains local residents and ham radio operators to be storm spotters, providing information about potential or active severe weather to the Cleveland Weather Office, but staying safe in the process.
1: Most of the reports are going to come from home, at your home location. We're not going to ask you to go out and chase. We're not going to ask you to go to the bridge that's down the street.
8: Warning coordination meteorologist at the weather office, Freddie Ziegler, 3,000 spotters now trained in the 30 Cleveland Weather Service counties. Canton City Council unanimously passed their stamp of approval on a 75% tax abatement for 30 years for a planned Faircrest Street Southwest Data Center in Perry Township. Township trustees okayed it several weeks ago, but tension between the city and township drew concern about whether it would pass or not. It goes to county commissioners where it is expected to be okayed. The center is subject to Canton's income tax, 2%, going to the city, 0.5% to the township. It's primary election day in six states today, including Pennsylvania. Not a lot of contested nomination races there, though a third congressional district seat representing Philadelphia has some attention.
4: About a dozen candidates have been reduced to six into today's primary to fill retiring U.S. Rep. Dwight Evans' solid blue seat. For Pennsylvania's biggest prize, the governor's race. Both Democrat incumbent Governor Josh Shapiro and his Republican challenger, current state treasurer Stacey Garrity, also running unopposed into today's primary.
8: Fox News Radio's Jeff Manasso. There's also a primary in Kentucky. Of the 45 million Americans traveling more than 50 miles from home during the five-day Memorial Day holiday weekend, 1.7 million will be Ohioans. And that Buckeye State figure is flat compared to last year. In fact, air travel is predicted to be down by nearly 2%. Blame the Middle East war. AAA Ohio Public Affairs Manager Morgan Dean says early airline ticket buyers got the best deals by far.
12: They likely saw fares that were just slightly cheaper than this time last year. But if they waited after that time period where the Iran conflicts began, jet fuel prices have gone up quite a bit.
8: Car travel off slightly. Gas prices certainly coming into play there. And, of course, just in time for the holiday weekend, a bump up in gasoline prices. AAA average in Canton Massillon this morning, $4.61 a gallon. It's up 11 cents from yesterday morning. Several of the price-leading chains have pushed the price back up to $4.89.9. That's according to Gas Buddy. WHBC News Time, 7:06, 67 degrees in downtown Canton.
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13: Here's your AccuWeather forecast. Today will be breezy and very warm as the temperature climbs to a high of 89, approaching the record high of 91 set in 1911. Expect some sunshine followed by increasing cloud cover with a chance of a thunderstorm in the afternoon. Tonight will be mostly cloudy and humid with a possibility of a thunderstorm in some areas. The low will be around 60 degrees with the AccuWeather forecast. I'm meteorologist Jason Caterina for News Talk 1480 WHBC.
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8: 50-year-old Robert Ross of Alliance had his bond set at $5 million yesterday, charged with murder in the shooting and beating death of his 38-year-old wife, Ashley, last Wednesday. Ross returned to Ohio on Friday from West Virginia, where he was arrested shortly after the killing. Your next news at 7:30, and when it breaks, Jim Michaels on Canton's Morning News with Pam Cook.
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7: All right, happy Tuesday, everyone. May 19th and 67 humid degrees out there, but we love every minute of it. Coming up in just about 10 minutes, the mayor of Canton is in the house, and boy, we've got some things to talk about this morning. We're going to do that. Coming up here in just a few, but right now, how about Kenny Rota fills us in on sports. Kenny?
2: Good Tuesday morning, everybody. This sports report is brought to you by Ortho United. The Cavaliers will open up the Eastern Conference Finals tonight on the road in New York against the Knicks. Tip-off right here on WHBC comes your way at 8 p.m. The Cavaliers listed as 7-point underdogs in game one of this best-of-seven series. Now, last night in the Western Conference, the Spurs took game one, knocking off the Thunder in OKC, 122-115 in double overtime. Victor Wembanyama led the way for San Antonio with 41 points and 24 rebounds. The Guardians opened up a 7-game road trip last night in Detroit, knocking off the Tigers 8-2. Jose Ramirez with 3 hits, including his 8th home run of the season, plus 3 RBIs. Cleveland now a season-high 5 games over 500 at 27-22 and in first place in the AL Central. Also, congratulations to guards outfielder Angel Martinez as he was named the American League's Player of the Week as he hit 368 with 4 home runs and 7 RBIs. And in NFL news, quarterback Aaron Rodgers is not retiring. He has signed a 1-year contract with the Pittsburgh Steelers. For News Talk 1480 WHBC Sports and Canton's Morning News, I'm Kenny Rota.
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7: All right, it is pretty quiet on the roadways this morning as I'm checking things out at this early hour. You should be in pretty good shape. Don't see any delays out there, so just let us know if you see any trouble spots. 330-450-1480.
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7: Breezy and very warm today with a record high near 91. Tonight, some thunderstorms. Low of 60. And then tomorrow, a chance for a thunderstorm, but a high of only 68. Right now, 67 degrees on your severe weather station, 1480 WHBC.
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9: 50-year-old Robert Ross of Alliance jailed on $5 million bond, charged with murder and arraigned yesterday in the shooting and beating death of his 38-year-old wife, Ashley, last week.
7: It's that time of year again. More time outdoors, and Canton City officials are reminding parents of the curfew laws in place. Canton's police chief says curfew.

0: Few laws will be actively enforced, and both juveniles and parents will be held accountable. Minors are prohibited from being in public places or vehicles within the city from 11 p.m. to 6 a.m. unless they're accompanied by a parent or guardian or engaged in work-related travel. Also, minors are prohibited from being in the designated outdoor refreshment area, DORA, between 9 p.m. and 6 a.m. unless with a parent or guardian.
1: Hold off a minute on that attack on Iran today. At the request of three of the country's neighbors, the president indicates he's waiting and looking over a proposed agreement.
0: There's concern over some safety equipment at Cedar Point Amusement Park. When the park opened for the 2026 season earlier this month, conversation swirled on social media after some riders said they could no longer fit on the Millennium Force roller coaster. Some claimed that the ride's seatbelts had been shortened. Cedar Point spokesperson says they, in fact, are shorter this year. He also says a fix is in the works. They've contacted the maker of the ride.
1: 1.7 million Ohioans will take a trip over the five-day Memorial Day weekend. Nice number, but because of the economic uncertainty, there's no increase in travel from last year.
0: In sports, the Guardians downed the Tigers in Detroit last night, 8-2. They'll play again tonight. Tonight on 1480 WHBC, game one of the Eastern Conference Finals for the Cleveland Cavaliers and the New York Knicks. Pregame 7:30, tip-off 8 o'clock right here on 1480 WHBC. In game one of the Western Conference Final, it was a double overtime affair. San Antonio beat Oklahoma City 122-115.
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7: This is Mike Frazier, senior pastor at Canton Baptist Temple. 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
10: Breezy and warm today and possibly record high of 91. Could see an afternoon thunderstorm. Also, a thunderstorm into tonight, low 60. And then tomorrow, mostly cloudy and cooler, a high of 68. Right now, 67 degrees on your Severe Weather Station, 1480 WHBC. All right, 20 after 7, Tuesday. That means a visit by Canton Mayor Bill Shearer. Hello, sir.
11: Morning, Pam.
10: How are you today?
11: Good. It's a beautiful morning.
10: It is. I like feeling humidity. Sort of.
11: It's a long time coming.
10: I know.
11: For sure.
10: You are right about that. Boy, we've got so many things to talk about this morning. Let's start out with what council did last night with the data centers.
11: Okay, and so council is going to be going into their summer schedule, but last night council approved a couple different projects. One is replacing 1.8 miles of failing water lines in the Croydon, Northwest, and Brook Park Circle area. This is a $2.7 million project, with the City of Canton securing $1.5 million from the Ohio Public Works Commission. Council also approved replacing 2 miles of failing water lines in the Mount Vernon area, which that's a long time to come, and that's from Harrison Avenue to Cleveland Avenue, where the Dunkin' Donuts is.
10: Right.
11: You know,
10: right.
11: All those streets have been chip and sealed years ago, and they just didn't want to pave them because all the water lines from 31st to 34th have to be replaced. So that's a big deal. So once that project is complete, and they're also doing 400 feet of sanitary sewers in that area, total cost is almost $4 million for that project, $3.75 million. And the great thing about it, once that project is going to start later this year, once that project is done, all those streets are going to get paved, and that's not even in the mix with our paving list this year.
10: Yeah.
11: So, that, I mean, those residents really will be happy that that's finally going to get taken care of. Council also approved hiring Sean Runyon as a Deputy Auditor 3 for the Canton Auditor's Office. His starting salary is going to be $96,500. Really tough to find somebody with experience, and I believe Sean Runyon's coming from the county.
10: Oh, okay. All right.
11: And I think that's going to work out very well. And the hot topic last night was obviously Canton Council approved the CRA for the JED for the Perry Township Data Center last night, and it was unanimous. Even though I've had my differences with Perry Township, and I believe that the JED needs to be amended, that even though the JED, I think the JED is screwed up, we're still going to receive $5 million of income tax generated from that JED to the city of Canton, from all the construction workers that are working on that project. The city, we're not the ones that negotiated, you know, the tax, for the property taxes.
10: Right.
11: It started with the county and then the township trustees. The only reason the Canton City Council was in the conversation is because of that JED. And even though the JED, in my opinion, is, you know, needs to be amended, the income tax rate is 2.5%, and we're still going to receive 2%, and Perry Township only gets 5.5.
10: 0.5, yeah.
11: Yeah, so that's $5 million generated in income tax that's going to be coming to the city.
10: And so it was approved by Perry Township, approved by you. Now it goes to the commissioners, is that right?
11: Yeah, it has to go back to the commissioners. So,
10: okay.
11: And they're fully aware. But I'll tell you, I mean, data centers, the conversation about data centers are not going to go away. Every time somebody, anybody that streams their TV through their house, or they're doing AI on their phone, or ChatGPT is only driving demand. And, you know, when I was a kid, and I get that there's going to be people that are going to disagree with my position, but when I was a kid and my father grew up in this town and my grandfather grew up in this town, that when we had 4,000 people working at Diebold's downtown and you had Hercules and White Engines and you had the Ford plant, you had Republic Steel, them days are gone. And if we're not growing, we're dying. But it's going to be up to us how we negotiate the best deal that we can that's going to benefit not the residents of Stark County, but the residents of this city.
10: Right, because everybody around you can make their own deals, right?
11: Absolutely, they can. Yeah, so.
10: And that's what's happening, yeah. Basically.
11: So, and I want to stress to everybody, I know there's a lot of, I'm not saying misinformation out there, but, you know, we are not going to run out of water. We're not. We own the largest underground water aquifer, probably in a 3 or 4 state radius, and one of the purest and cleanest, which is 18 miles south of here. And it was ironic that even when we had Tyler Converse, our, you know, water superintendent, and he did a presentation on the $43 million upgrade of the Sugar Creek, you know, water plant, which that's, you know, it was a 6-year project. And, you know, we are very, very blessed to have the resources that we need, you know.
10: Right.
11: But we're just, you know, data centers are coming, and it's going to be up to, I believe it needs to be on our terms, not theirs. So.
10: All right. So now we've got holidays to celebrate. So let's start with Memorial Day coming up this weekend.
11: All right, so the Memorial Day parade for the city of Canton is going to be Monday, May 25th. The parade starts at 10 o'clock in the morning, and right at Timken High School. It's going to head down Tusk, make a right on Elgin, and end up at the McKinley Monument. I think the weather is going to cooperate. I hope so.
10: Seems like it.
11: Yeah. And, I want to thank all the volunteers who are going to be helping out that day. It's a, you know, great day to recognize our veterans and, you know, and our, you know, armed forces that have served and stuff like that. And I'm really excited about, we're going a different direction for the 4th of July fireworks. So for the city of Canton, the fireworks will be at the McKinley Monument on Thursday, July 2nd.
10: July 2nd.
11: So the reason we did that, the 4th falls on a Saturday, so that means the Friday would be observed. And that Friday is actually First Friday downtown, and we didn't want to really do, you know, try to compete against, you know, First Friday downtown. But we're going to double the amount of fireworks that we normally do. It is America 250. We're going to have Jimmy and the Soul Blazers down there. We're going to have a ton of food trucks. We're anticipating a ton of people. Great time for the families. But really excited that we're going to be bringing the Canton Symphony back down to the McKinley Monument to play for July 4th. And it's been 20 years since the Canton Symphony has played down there.
10: Wow.
11: So really excited. And America 250 is only going to happen once.
10: Yeah.
11: And everybody else is doing drone shows, which I'm a fireworks guy. And I think I'm not down with the drone stuff and stuff like that. But we're going to have a really, really, awesome fireworks display, better than we've ever had.
10: Top notch.
11: Yeah, and I want to give a shout out to Jim Porter. Jim, the Hall of Fame, made a very nice donation to upgrade the fireworks. And also, he's got his Memorial Day festivity,
10: the Rips Burn-Off,
11: which is going to be the 22nd through the 24th. So I encourage everybody to go up to the Hall of Fame. That's going to be a great time up there. And I'll actually be judging ribs up there, so I'm going to have to fast for like 3 days.
10: How'd you get that job? Yeah. Man.
11: Strictly voluntold. Right?
10: That's it. Right.
11: No, there's a lot of good stuff happening this weekend. Yeah.
10: Should be fun. I'm excited.
11: Yeah.
10: All right. Well, thanks for bringing us up to date, sir. Oh, and thank you, Pat, for the coffee, as always. It's delicious, as always. Appreciate it. And Pat Wyatt, Carpe Diem. And we'll talk to you soon, very soon.
11: All right. Thanks, ma'am.
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4: 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Jim Michaels with news. 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
5: This is WHBC News here at 7:30. Drive time traffic for you this morning. Still really no trouble spots for you as you head up north, even west on 30. I don't see any issues for you this morning. Got 15th Street Northwest closed in the city here for about a month or so. They're doing that streetscape work between Woodland and Yale. AccuWeather and Jason Katerina has some sun, then turning cloudy, breezy, very warm. A thunderstorm this afternoon or evening. The high 89, 86 was yesterday's high. Tonight, humid, a thunderstorm in parts of the area, low 60. Tomorrow, mostly cloudy, cooler, a few leftover showers, high 68. Sun and clouds Thursday and 70. Couple of scattered showers around, one of them in the Alliance area here this morning, and we're looking at 67 in downtown Canton at your severe weather station. Good morning. Jim Michaels with WHBC News. News service of Hartville Marketplace. The economy rearing its ugly head when it comes to Memorial Day weekend travel. You can definitely say the numbers are flat.
6: Flat is a very good word for it when we take a look at Ohio specifically, looking at 1.7 million Ohioans expected to travel for Memorial Day weekend, which is very, very similar to what we saw last year.
5: In fact, a 0.0% increase or decrease. AAA Ohio's Morgan Dean blaming economic uncertainty. The numbers a bit brighter nationally, an anticipated 0.4% travel increase. In Ohio, car travel expected to be down slightly, air travel even more, cruise travel expected to be up. And not just expensive gasoline, even more expensive gasoline, just in time to fill up the tank for those weekend travels. AAA average from regular in the metro area this morning, $4.61 a gallon, up 11 cents. That price is 52% higher than it was a year ago, Memorial Day. You'll notice more $4.89.9 gas out there, according to Gas Buddy reporters. High bond set for an accused killer who has already shown he is a flight risk. Alliance Municipal Judge Andrew Zumbar set bond for 50-year-old Robert Ross at $5 million yesterday. Ross arraigned on a murder charge for the shooting and beating death of his wife, 38-year-old Ashley Ross, in the family's Alliance home last Wednesday morning. Court documents provided more information on the manner of her death. Ross fled the area but was arrested near Morgantown, West Virginia, the day of the crime. Two young gunmen killing three at an Islamic center in San Diego before taking their own lives.
7: Five people are dead, including the two gunmen at the Islamic Center of San Diego in Claremont. Among the victims was a security guard at the center. According to law enforcement, the two teen suspects died from self-inflicted gun wounds, and law enforcement started looking for the two teenagers before the shooting even started, when a mother had called police to report her son missing.
5: Fox's Alex Hogan, police investigating the attack as a potential hate crime. Those statewide State Patrol OVI checkpoints netted 158 impaired driving arrests between Thursday and Saturday. Last week, according to the patrol, there were checkpoints in dozens of Ohio counties. Had one in Canton on Friday night. Two-thirds of the arrests made in saturation patrols in areas near the checkpoints. AccuWeather says more clouds as the day goes long. Thunderstorm later on, up to 89. Got 60.

0: Ahead of the November midterm elections, as control of Congress hangs in the balance. Alabama, Georgia, Idaho, Kentucky, Oregon, and Pennsylvania holding primaries today.
1: That's Fox News Radio's Deborah Valentine. Canton City Council unanimously placed their stamp of approval on a 75% tax abatement for 30 years for a planned Faircrest Street Southwest Data Center in Perry Township. Gave that approval last night. Township trustees okayed it several weeks ago, but tension between the city and township drew concern about whether it would pass or not. City must approve based on a JED agreement between the two entities. Now goes to county commissioners. It is expected to be okayed there. The center is subject to Canton's income tax, with 2% going to the city and 0.5% to the township. And we're in that transition period between regularly heating our homes to using air conditioners or perhaps just fans. The Cleveland Clinic says it can impact your quality of shut-eye. Sleep specialist Dr. Brian Chen says you really don't want the bedroom temperature to be much higher than 67 degrees.
2: You're going to be sweating more. You're going to be less comfortable. You're going to be moving around. And your body's core body temperature is supposed to drop down lower and lower to its minimum during your sleep.
1: 60, the recommended low end of that temperature scale. Dr. Chen also recommends, of course, avoiding caffeine and sugary foods before bedtime. WHBC News Time, 7:36, 67 degrees in downtown Canton.
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4: Here's your AccuWeather forecast. Today will be breezy and very warm as the temperature climbs to a high of 89, approaching the record high of 91 set in 1911. Expect some sunshine followed by increasing cloud cover with a chance of a thunderstorm in the afternoon. Tonight will be mostly cloudy and humid with a possibility of a thunderstorm in some areas. The low will be around 60 degrees with the AccuWeather forecast. I'm meteorologist Jason Caterina for News Talk 1480 WHBC.
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1: AAA says 1.7 million Ohioans will travel out of town over the Memorial Day holiday weekend. Thing is, that's the same number as last Memorial Day. The economy gets the blame. They say a 2% drop in air travel due to fuel costs, which have translated into higher ticket prices. Your next news at 8, and when it breaks, Jim Michaels on Canton's Morning News with Pam Cook.
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8: Well, not for us, but for several other states across the country and in our area, actually. Voters are going to the polls today for some big primaries, including the key battleground states of Georgia and Pennsylvania, and also in Kentucky, and a foe of President Trump, GOP Representative Thomas Massie, faces a challenger there that is backed by the president. And so we'll keep you up to date on everything we hear about those primaries happening outside of Ohio today, with a lot of important results for sure, no doubt about it. All right, let us get to sports right now, find out what's happening. Here's Kenny Rota.
9: Good Tuesday morning, everybody. This sports report is brought to you by Ortho United. The Cavaliers will open up the Eastern Conference Finals tonight on the road in New York against the Knicks. Tip-off right here on WHBC comes your way at 8 p.m. The Cavaliers listed as 7-point underdogs in game one of this best of seven series. Now, last night in the Western Conference, the Spurs took game one, knocking off the Thunder in OKC, 122-115 in double overtime. Victor Wembanyama led the way for San Antonio with 41 points and 24 rebounds. The Guardians opened up a seven-game road trip last night in Detroit, knocking off the Tigers 8-2. Jose Ramirez with three hits, including his eighth home run of the season, plus three RBIs. Cleveland now a season-high five games over 500 at 27-22 and in first place in the AL Central. Also, congratulations to guards outfielder Angel Martinez as he was named the American League's Player of the Week as he hit 368 with four home runs and seven RBIs. And in NFL news, quarterback Aaron Rodgers is not retiring. He has signed a one-year contract with the Pittsburgh Steelers. For News Talk 1480 WHBC Sports and Canton's Morning News, I'm Kenny Rota.
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8: All right, looking pretty good out there right now, not seeing any issues. And again, we're hoping that it stays that way for you as you head out this morning. We will keep an eye on things throughout the area, let you know if there are any trouble spots. Again, this is not a whole lot, no problems out there, so we're in pretty good shape. Give us a call on the traffic tip line if you see any kind of a problem so that we may share it. 330-450-1480.
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8: Well, according to AccuWeather, breezy and very warm today. Could reach a record high of 91. Maybe an afternoon thunderstorm today, also a high of 89. Tonight, mostly cloudy and humid with a thunderstorm and a low of 60. And then tomorrow, a thunderstorm in the morning and a high of 68. Right now, 67 degrees on your severe weather station, 1480 WHBC.
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12: 50-year-old Robert Ross of Alliance jailed on $5 million bond, charged with murder and arraigned yesterday in the shooting and beating death of his 38-year-old wife, Ashley, last week.
8: It's that time of year again, more time outdoors, and Canton City officials are reminding parents of the curfew laws in place. Canton's police chief says curfew laws will be actively enforced and both juveniles and parents will be held accountable. Minors are prohibited from being in public places or vehicles within the city from 11 p.m. to 6 a.m. unless they're accompanied by a parent or guardian or engaged in work-related travel. Also, minors are prohibited from being in the designated outdoor refreshment area, DORA, between 9 p.m. and 6 a.m. unless with a parent or guardian.
12: Hold off a minute on that attack on Iran today. The request of three of the country's neighbors, the president indicates he's waiting and looking over a proposed agreement.
8: There's concern over some safety equipment at Cedar Point Amusement Park. When the park opened for the 2026 season earlier this month, conversation swirled on social media after some riders said they could no longer fit on the Millennium Force roller coaster. Some claimed that the ride's seatbelts had been shortened. Cedar Point spokesperson says they, in fact, are shorter this year. He also says a fix is in the works. They've contacted the maker of the ride.
12: 1.7 million Ohioans will take a trip over the five-day Memorial Day weekend. Nice number, but because of the economic uncertainty, there's no increase in travel from last year.
8: In sports, the Guardians downed the Tigers in Detroit last night 8-2. They'll play again tonight. Tonight on 1480 WHBC, game one of the Eastern Conference Finals for the Cleveland Cavaliers and the New York Knicks. Pregame 7:30, tip-off 8 o'clock right here on 1480 WHBC. In game one of the Western Conference Final, it was a double overtime affair. San Antonio beat Oklahoma City 122-115.
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8: And traffic and weather brought to you by Bob and Pete's Floors for happy feet. Right now, it's a good morning on the roadways. Honestly, we're not seeing any delays out there. So hopefully, as you're traveling this morning, you should get to where you need to be on time. I am seeing just a little bit of an issue as you're going north on 77 right now. So we want you to be very careful there. Could be a bit slow. As I look at the cameras, I'm seeing heavier amounts of traffic. And this is on Route 8 up around Exchange Street. So just be careful in that area. But for the most part, you should be in pretty good shape. Give us a call on the traffic tip line, 330-450-1480.
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8: Well, according to AccuWeather, we are going to see breezy and warm conditions today with a chance for a thunderstorm and approaching a near record high of 91. Mostly cloudy and humid with a thunderstorm tonight, low 60. Tomorrow, thunderstorm and a high around 68. Partly cloudy skies for Thursday and a high around 70. Right now, we're at 67 degrees on your severe weather station, 1480 WHBC. Well, I did mention that there are some primary elections happening in other states today, some big ones. The one in Kentucky's 4th District is involving Representative Thomas Massie, and he is a person who has, I guess, garnered the anger of the president. And this is another one of the folks who the president has gone and supported his opponent. So he faces challenger Ed Gallrine in the 4th Congressional District in Northern Kentucky. And this actually has become the most expensive House primary in history. So literally, this is a big race that folks are keeping an eye on, want to see exactly what comes of it, and certainly we do as well. So, and there are some races in Pennsylvania that people are keeping an eye on as well, but a lot going on there. We'll keep you up to date on that. So let's turn to something nice. We were talking to Mayor Shearer from Canton about all the events they have planned. Of course, Memorial Day coming up, and then the 4th of July, the grand fireworks display at the McKinley Monument will be on Thursday night, July 2nd. And we'll keep reminding you of that. But to elevate your cookout, maybe it's for Memorial Day, maybe you're planning a backyard cookout for the 4th of July, they say, you know, there are some ways that you can do it. They're talking about having theme parties. Also, they say unexpected seating, which I think is kind of funny, you know, like hay bales or put patriotic throw blankets over them. They're saying put, you know, to display food, you can stack pallets. They're really going for that Americana look in this. How about rib cups? They say you pour barbecue sauce into a cup and then you put some ribs in it. Maybe riblets if you want to do the little ones for like a little bit of a appetizer, or you put the bigger ones in for dinner. They say make sure you have lots of lighting, string lights around in your backyard. Go all out. That makes it feel very much the celebration. Put tables and chairs on the lawn because it also gives a really good vibe. And it'll kind of stop the traffic on your deck or patio, or even if you have a little sunroom that you're going to be sitting in. Those are all ways. And they also say, you know, wrap your evening up with an outdoor movie. You know, really just put a sheet up and you can make it happen. But some very cool ideas. I like those. I know there's a ton more. We'll be talking more about getting ready for summer entertaining and a lot of folks wanting to just stay home and celebrate so they don't have to pay gas prices. But so we'll keep you, you know, on the edge of all the cool stuff that's happening when it comes to entertaining at home for the big 250 for America, also Memorial Day as well. All right, we are 5 minutes now before 8 o'clock. Jim Michaels will have news for you coming up next. And right now, we have 68 degrees in downtown Canton.
17: 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I'm Stuart Varney, and this is the Fox Business Report.
18: Home Depot is holding up better than expected, even though its customers are dealing with higher gas prices. Home Depot's earnings and revenue both topped expectations. Chief Executive Ted Decker says underlying demand is relatively similar to last year, despite greater consumer uncertainty and housing affordability pressure. Google and investment firm Blackstone will create a new artificial intelligence company. Google plans to sell its own AI chips to compete with Nvidia. The Wall Street Journal says Google and Blackstone have identified data centers that will likely be part of the venture. The new Fed Chair Kevin Warsh will be sworn in on Friday at the White House. The last time the swearing-in ceremony was held at the White House was Alan Greenspan in 1987. Crude oil prices remain elevated this morning. That's your Fox Business Report. I'm Ginny Cosolda. Invested in you.
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2: Back in Ohio, where the high bond set details are coming up. And this is WHBC News here at 8 o'clock. Drive time traffic this morning. Now, just some issues up north, up in the Akron area. And we're seeing an accident 76 westbound heading into Akron around Innovation Way, the left lane block. And I guess earlier accident on 77 slows down traffic still a bit. Looks like it's out of the way. But 77 north after 277, 224, slow Route 8 coming into town from the south, a little on the slow side. The 77 construction is slow, so a little traffic volume slowing things down a bit this morning. AccuWeather's Jason Katerina says some sun, then turning cloudy, breezy, very warm. A thunderstorm this afternoon or evening, the high 89. Tonight, humid, a thunderstorm in parts of the area, low 60. Tomorrow, mostly cloudy and cooler, a few leftover showers, high 68. Sun and clouds Thursday and 70. Currently, radar has some scattered showers. Got 68 with rather 69 with mostly cloudy skies at the airport. 68, the temperature in downtown Canton here at Shore Severe Weather Station. Good morning. Jim Michaels with WHBC News. His service of Crown Heating and Cooling, family-owned and operated, serving your residential and commercial heating and cooling needs since 1960. Now, bond set at $5 million yesterday for 50-year-old Robert Ross, the Alliance man charged with murder and the death of his wife last week. Ross arraigned in Alliance Municipal Court with the case bound over to the Stark County Grand Jury. Ross arrested in the Morgantown, West Virginia area last Wednesday. The same day, 38-year-old Ashley Ross was found shot and beaten to death in the family home on West Eli Street. Ross moved from a West Virginia jail to the Stark County lockup on Friday. Akron police continue investigating a shooting incident involving a 16-year-old. The young man shot while sitting in a car with two other teens in the parking lot of a vape store on South Arlington Street. He suffered a head injury, but police say his injuries are not life-threatening. Investigators say several people approached the car, one of them firing a shot. Now they're taking more precautions.
3: Security's bolstered at mosques and cities across the U.S. after what's being called a hate crime in California. A shooting at the Islamic Center of San Diego. Three people were killed, including a security guard. Police Chief Scott Wall says
4: his actions were heroic. And undoubtedly, he saved lives today.
3: Fox's Alex Hogan reports the two attackers were teenagers found dead in a car blocks away from the center. It's believed they shot themselves.
2: Fox News Radio's Dave Anthony, mother of one of the teens, called police when she noticed weapons missing. The Ohio Senate last week quickly passed the House now to consider a bill that permits thin blue line flags to be flown outside of homes where there are homeowners associations. Ohioans already permitted to fly POW/MIA flags even if there are HOA restrictions.
5: This act is named after former Kirksville Police Chief Stephen DeSario, who was killed in the line of duty.
2: Republican State Senator Tim Schaefer of Lancaster, Chief DeSario killed in 2017 by a gunman who entered a nursing home in the Columbus area village of Kirksville. You'll recall also killing two employees there. Backy weather says another warm one, a thunderstorm later, 89 for the high. It is 68 degrees. They want to make sure to make the distinction between storm spotter and storm chaser. National Weather Service, including the Cleveland office, trains local residents and ham operators to be storm spotters, providing information about potential or active severe weather to the Cleveland office, but they do want them to stay safe in the process.
6: Most of your reports are going to come from home, at your home location. We're not going to ask you to go out and chase. We're not going to ask you to go to the bridge that's down the street.
2: Warning Coordination Meteorologist Freddie Ziegler in Cleveland. 3,000 spotters now trained in the 30 Cleveland Weather Service counties. Postponing a military attack.
7: President Trump at the White House giving an update into his postponed military strike on Iran after leaders in the Middle East allegedly asked him to hold off.
8: I put it off for a little while, hopefully maybe forever, but possibly for a little while, because we've had very big discussions with Iran, and we'll see what they amount to.
7: The president reporting good talks with Iran, but maintains the regime must never have a nuclear weapon, an essential element for any peace deal to be successful.
2: As Fox News Radio's Ted Lindner. Canton City Council unanimously passing their a stamp of approval on a 75% tax abatement for 30 years for a planned Faircrest Street Southwest data center in Perry Township. They passed that last night at council. Township trustees okayed it several weeks ago, but tension between the city and township drew concern about whether it would pass or not. The city must approve based on a JED agreement between the two entities. It now goes to county commissioners. It's expected to be okayed there. The center subject to Canton's income tax, 2% going to the city, 0.5% to the township. Of the 45 million Americans traveling more than 50 miles from home during the five-day Memorial Day holiday weekend, 1.7 million will be Ohioans. And that Buckeye State figure is flat compared to last year. In fact, air travel predicted to be down by nearly 2%. Blame the Middle East war. AAA Ohio Public Affairs Manager Morgan Dean says early airline ticket buyers got the best deals by far.
9: They likely saw fares that were just slightly cheaper than this time last year, but if they waited after that time period where the Iran conflict began, jet fuel prices have gone up quite a bit.
2: Car travel also off slightly. Gas prices certainly come into play there. Just in time for the holiday weekend, that bump in gasoline prices, of course, right? AAA average in Canton Massillon this morning up 11 cents from yesterday morning, now at $4.61. Several of the price-leading chains have pushed the price back up to $4.89.9. WHBC News Time, 8:06, 68 degrees in downtown Canton.
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10: Here's your AccuWeather forecast. Today will be breezy and very warm as the temperature climbs to a high of 89, approaching the record high of 91 set in 1911. Expect some sunshine followed by increasing cloud cover with a chance of a thunderstorm in the afternoon. Tonight will be mostly cloudy and humid with a possibility of a thunderstorm in some areas. The low will be around 60 degrees with the AccuWeather forecast. I'm meteorologist Jason Caterina for News Talk 1480 WHBC.
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2: 50-year-old Robert Ross of Alliance had his bond set at $5 million yesterday, charged with murder in the shooting and beating death of his 38-year-old wife, Ashley, last Wednesday. Ross returned to Ohio on Friday from West Virginia, where he was arrested shortly after the killing. Your next news at 8:30, and when it breaks, Jim Michaels on Canton's Morning News with Pam Cook.
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7: All right, lots going on, of course. In case you missed the mayor of Canton and his interview, he had some great updates on the data centers. Also, 4th of July, big plans for Canton. So if you want to check out our interviews, you can do that on our website, WHBC.com, also our Facebook page and our YouTube channel as well. Hey, we did get some really great news from the Hall of Fame Village this morning, just a few minutes ago, sent out a press release because now they have chosen the operator of the Hall of Fame Village Water Park. And, you know, we're seeing, if you drive by it, you're seeing the slides out there and all of this stuff happening. It's coming to fruition. So they have announced that SNL Hospitality will serve as the manager and operations partner for Game Day Bay. And, of course, that indoor water park set to open in spring of 2027. And SNL Hospitality is a Wisconsin company that has a large portfolio that includes Great Wolf Resorts and many, many others. You can check them out. But again, they have named the person and company that will be managing and operating Game Day Bay. And next year at this time, that thing should be open and up and operating and the really cool stuff involved. All right, let us get to sports right now. Kenny Rhoda's got the details. Kenny?
8: Good Tuesday morning, everybody. The sports report is brought to you by Ortho United. The Cavaliers will open up the Eastern Conference Finals tonight on the road in New York against the Knicks. Tip-off right here on WHBC comes your way at 8 p.m. The Cavaliers listed as 7-point underdogs in game one of this best-of-seven series. Now, last night in the Western Conference, the Spurs took game one, knocking off the Thunder in OKC, 122-115 in double overtime. Victor Wembanyama led the way for San Antonio with 41 points and 24 rebounds. The Guardians opened up a 7-game road trip last night in Detroit, knocking off the Tigers 8-2. Jose Ramirez with 3 hits, including his 8th home run of the season, plus 3 RBIs. Cleveland now a season-high 5 games over 500 at 27-22 and in first place in the AL Central. Also, congratulations to guards outfielder Angel Martinez as he was named the American League's Player of the Week as he hit .368 with 4 home runs and 7 RBIs. And in NFL news, quarterback Aaron Rodgers is not retiring. He has signed a 1-year contract with the Pittsburgh Steelers. For News Talk 1480 WHBC Sports and Canton's Morning News, I'm Kenny Rhoda.
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7: All right, things look pretty good out there. Let's take a quick look at what's happening as far as the roadways go throughout our area. I am seeing a very slow go, and this is on Route 8 northbound. The left two lanes are blocked on Route 8 northbound up around Perkins Street because of an accident. So if you're traveling in that area or that direction, you certainly want to give yourself a little extra time because as I'm looking at the cameras right now, a lot of heavy traffic in that area. Give us a call on the traffic tip line if you see a problem. 330-450-1480.
6: 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Now, the 1480 WHBC AccuWeather Forecast.
7: Breezy and warm with some temperatures reaching possibly a record high of 91. We will have a possibility of a thunderstorm this afternoon as well. A high of 89. Mostly cloudy and humid tonight with a thunderstorm possible. A low of 60. And then tomorrow, a thunderstorm in the morning and a high of 68. Right now, 68 degrees on your Severe Weather Station, 1480 WHBC.
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10: 50-year-old Robert Ross of Alliance jailed on $5 million bond, charged with murder and arraigned yesterday in the shooting and beating death of his 38-year-old wife, Ashley, last week.
7: It's that time of year again. More time outdoors, and Canton City officials are reminding parents of the curfew laws in place. Canton's police chief says curfew laws will be actively enforced, and both juveniles and parents will be held accountable. Minors are prohibited from being in public places or vehicles within the city from 11 p.m. to 6 a.m. unless they're accompanied by a parent or guardian or engaged in work-related travel. Also, minors are prohibited from being in the designated outdoor refreshment area, Dora, between 9 p.m. and 6 a.m., unless with a parent or guardian.
10: Hold off a minute on that attack on Iran today. The request of three of the country's neighbors, the president indicates he's waiting and looking over a proposed agreement.
7: There's concern over some safety equipment at Cedar Point Amusement Park. When the park opened for the 2026 season earlier this month, conversation swirled on social media after some riders said they could no longer fit on the Millennium Force roller coaster. Some claimed that the ride's seatbelts had been shortened. Cedar Point spokesperson says they, in fact, are shorter this year. He also says a fix is in the works. They've contacted the maker of the ride.
10: 1.7 million Ohioans will take a trip over the five-day Memorial Day weekend. Nice number, but because of the economic uncertainty, there's no increase in travel from last year.
7: In sports, the Guardians downed the Tigers in Detroit last night, 8-2. They'll play again tonight. Tonight on 1480 WHBC, game one of the Eastern Conference Finals for the Cleveland Cavaliers and the New York Knicks. Pregame 7:30, tip-off 8 o'clock right here on 1480 WHBC. In game one of the Western Conference Final, it was a double overtime affair. San Antonio beat Oklahoma City 122-115.
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7: And again, still looking pretty rough as you head north on Route 8. We're seeing delays there because of an accident. Route 8 northbound, this is right up around Perkins. A crash happened and it has the two left lanes blocked. So just avoid that area if at all possible. Like I said, some very heavy traffic on Route 8 north right now. Does not look good. And 77 starting to see a little bit of that as well. Give us a call on the traffic tip line if you see a problem. 330-450-1480.
21: Kenton's Severe Weather Station. 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Now, the 1480 WHBC AccuWeather Forecast.
7: Well, according to AccuWeather, breezy and warm today with a record high near 91. Could see an afternoon thunderstorm as well. Mostly cloudy and humid tonight. Low 60, a thunderstorm in the morning tomorrow, and a high of 68. Right now, 68 degrees on your severe weather station, 1480 WHBC. 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Bring in our senior White House correspondent for Gray Television, Mr. John Decker. Good morning, John.
22: Hey, good morning to you, Pam. I hope you're doing well today.
7: So far, so good. How about yourself?
22: I'm doing pretty good. Busy back at it, you know, fully recovered, I think, from that long trip I took to China last week. And a lot on the president's schedule. You know, the president announced yesterday that he at least temporarily is going to try to find a diplomatic solution to end the war against Iran. That's after three Arab countries who are allies of the U.S. Told the president to essentially pursue diplomacy. They believe that diplomacy could potentially lead to an end to the war. The president said he will do that, but at the same time, he said if that doesn't work, he's prepared to launch what he called a full all-out assault on Iran. So the president, you know, pursuing essentially two tracks as it relates to this ongoing war against Iran.
7: And we're also seeing primaries, Pennsylvania, right next door to us, has one. A big one in Kentucky. A lot could happen to kind of shape what's going to happen in November.
22: Well, that's right. You know, I think a lot of people, including myself, are following what happens in Kentucky with Thomas Massie. His Republican primary is taking place today. The president has endorsed his opponent. So I think, you know, a lot of people are saying, can Thomas Massie withstand that? You know, the president does have a lot of sway within the Republican Party, and Thomas Massie has pursued various policies that are at odds with what President Trump wants to pursue. He was one of those individuals that was urging the release of the Epstein files. That ran afoul of the president. So the president has endorsed his opponent in that primary. That takes place today, and I'm very curious to see whether the president is successful once again in knocking off one of his perceived enemies.
7: Yeah, it'll be interesting to see how that all plays out, and, you know, we'll know tomorrow, right?
22: Yeah, we'll get the results at some point during the evening. You are correct. You know, polls, sometimes polls are difficult for specific congressional districts, but polling shows it's neck and neck. So we'll see, you know, whether or not, you know, Mr. Massey, this is the most expensive congressional race literally in history. We'll see whether Mr. Massey can survive this primary challenge.
7: All right. Well, we look forward to chatting with you tomorrow, John. Thank you so much.
22: Thanks, Pam. Have a great day. Bye-bye.
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3: The housing market may be stalled and budgets may be stretched by high energy costs, but people are still buying from Home Depot. Its earnings topped expectations for the recent quarter. Chief Financial Officer Richard McPhail says homeowners are continuing to pull back on large home improvement projects because of economic uncertainty, though homeowners continue to show interest in improving their home. Paint sales and outdoor items are selling. Stocks appear to be taking a breather after a tech-led rally pushed the NASDAQ and S&P to records last week. Crude oil prices remain high. West Texas Intermediate at $107 a barrel. Brent crude has topped $110, even though President Trump says he's holding off on attacking Iran at the request of Gulf leaders. That's your Fox Business Report. I'm Jenny Cosola. Invested in you.
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6: This is WHBC News at 8:30. Drive time traffic. Still some issues up in the Backman area. Still got your two left lanes blocked. Route 8. Around Perkins Street there in Akron, beyond the Central Interchange. So that backs up traffic really starting at I-77 north right after 224, 277. So quite a bit of slow traffic there getting through, but it's taking a little time. That accident, 76 westbound near Innovation Way, out of the way, but still some resulting backup there that should be cleared shortly. AccuWeather's Jason Catarino with some sun, then turning cloudy, breezy, very warm. A thunderstorm this afternoon or evening, and then high at 89. Tonight, humid, a thunderstorm in parts of the area, low 60. Tomorrow, mostly cloudy, cooler, few leftover showers, high 68, sun and clouds Thursday and 70. A couple of scattered showers on radar still this morning, and we're at 68 at your severe weather station. Good morning. Jim Michaels with WHBC News. The economy rearing its ugly head when it comes to Memorial Day weekend travel. You can definitely say the numbers are flat.
8: Flat is a very good word for it when we take a look at Ohio specifically, looking at 1.7 million Ohioans expected to travel for Memorial Day weekend, which is very, very similar to what we saw last year.
6: In fact, 0.0% increase or decrease. AAA Ohio's Morgan Dean blames economic uncertainty. Numbers a bit brighter nationally, and anticipated 0.4% travel increase in Ohio. Car travel down slightly, air travel even more. Cruise travel expected to be up, though. And just in time, more expensive gasoline. Just in time to fill up the tank for the weekend travels. The AAA average from regular in the metro area this morning, $4.61 a gallon, $4.61, up 11 cents. That price 52% higher than a year ago. You'll notice more $4.89.9 gas out there this morning as well, according to Gas Buddy reporters. High bond set for an accused killer who has already shown he is a flight risk. Alliance Municipal Judge Andrew Zumbar set bond for 50-year-old Robert Ross at $5 million yesterday. Ross arraigned on a murder charge for the shooting and beating death of his wife, 38-year-old Ashley Ross, in the family's Alliance home last Wednesday morning. Court documents provided more information on the manner of her death. Ross fled the area but was arrested near Morgantown, West Virginia, the day of the crime. Two young gunmen killing three at an Islamic center in Southern California before taking their own lives.
9: Five people are dead, including the two gunmen at the Islamic Center of San Diego in Claremont. Among the victims was a security guard at the center. According to law enforcement, the two teen suspects died from self-inflicted gun wounds, and law enforcement started looking for the two teenagers before the shooting even started, when a mother had called police to report her son missing.
6: Fox's Alex Hogan. Police investigating the attack as a potential hate crime. Those statewide state patrol OVI checkpoints netted 158 impaired driving arrests between Thursday and Saturday of last week. According to the patrol, there were checkpoints in dozens of Ohio counties, at one of them in Canton on Friday night. Two-thirds of those 158 arrests made in saturation patrols in areas near the checkpoints. Backy Weather says more clouds as day goes long. Thunderstorm later on up to 89. It is 68 degrees. Cleveland office of the National Weather Service recently completing its Skywarn training sessions across the 30 counties it serves, including Stark County. One of the important elements of the sessions for storm spotters is safety. So once a tornado, let's say, is spotted, warning coordination meteorologist Freddie Ziegler recommends getting to the basement while still reporting the information.
0: We want them to be safe. And I know there's

0: 5% to the township. Another positive development of the Hall of Fame Village, Wisconsin-based SNL Hospitality will operate Game Day Bay Water Park, large under-construction facility on Fulton Road, northwest in Canton. The company operates Great Wolf Resorts, a water parks chain. The company also operates hotels, and that is a future project there at Game Day, the water park, to be open next spring. And we're in that transition period between regularly heating our homes to using air conditioners or perhaps just fans. The Cleveland Clinic says it can impact your quality of sleep. Sleep specialist Dr. Brian Chen says really don't want the bedroom temperature to be much higher than 67 degrees, he says.
1: You're going to be sweating more, you're going to be less comfortable, you're going to be moving around, and your body's core body temperature is supposed to drop down lower and lower to its minimum during your sleep.
0: 60, the recommended low end of the scale. Dr. Chen also recommends avoiding caffeine and sugary foods before bedtime. WHBC News Time, 836, 67, 68 degrees, rather, in downtown Canton.
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3: Here's your AccuWeather forecast. Today will be breezy and very warm as the temperature climbs to a high of 89, approaching the record high of 91 set in 1911. Expect some sunshine followed by increasing cloud cover with a chance of a thunderstorm in the afternoon. Tonight will be mostly cloudy and humid with the possibility of a thunderstorm in some areas. The low will be around 60 degrees with the AccuWeather forecast. I'm meteorologist Jason Caterina for News Talk 1480 WHBC.
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0: AAA says 1.7 million Ohioans will travel out of town for the Memorial Day holiday weekend. Thing is, that's the same number as last Memorial Day. So the economy gets the blame for there not being an increase. And they say a 2% drop in air travel due to fuel costs, which have translated into higher ticket prices. Your next news at 9, and when it breaks, Jim Michaels on Canton's Morning News with Pam Cook.
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7: It is a Tuesday morning, and it's very warm and humid out there. We could see a thunderstorm at some point today. Looking a little gloomy right now. Feels like it might, you know, choose to be a little stormy a little earlier than we thought. But we'll see. We'll see how it all works out. And, of course, we want you to check out our 330 deals tomorrow. It is Basil Asian Bistro in downtown Canton. Santino's, by the way, is all sold out. Just the last ones just went. So we also have Angelo's to go on Friday. So be thinking about that. Right now, one more time, let us have Kenny Rota fill us in on sports. Kenny?
8: Good Tuesday morning, everybody. This sports report is brought to you by Ortho United. The Cavaliers will open up the Eastern Conference Finals tonight on the road in New York against the Knicks. Tip-off right here on WHBC comes your way at 8 p.m. The Cavaliers listed as 7-point underdogs in game one of this best of seven series. Now, last night in the Western Conference, the Spurs took game one, knocking off the Thunder in OKC, 122-115 in double overtime. Victor Wembanyama led the way for San Antonio with 41 points and 24 rebounds. The Guardians opened up a seven-game road trip last night in Detroit, knocking off the Tigers 8-2. Jose Ramirez with three hits, including his eighth home run of the season, plus three RBIs. Cleveland now a season-high five games over 500 at 27-22 and in first place in the AL Central. Also, congratulations to guards outfielder Angel Martinez as he was named the American League's Player of the Week as he hit 368 with four home runs and seven RBIs. And in NFL news, quarterback Aaron Rodgers is not retiring. He has signed a one-year contract with the Pittsburgh Steelers. For News Talk 1480 WHBC Sports and Canton's Morning News, I'm Kenny Rota.
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7: All right, things are looking pretty decent out there as we get a quick look at what's happening throughout Stark County. Not really seeing too much of an issue there. Of course, we always like to take a look as far as Summit County goes. And when we look further north, we are seeing the two left lanes blocked on State Route 8 North, right up around Perkins Street because of a crash. So that is causing a pretty big slowdown and a backup that you have to navigate. So just be very careful in that area. Give us a call on the traffic tip line if you see a problem. 330-450-1480.
6: 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Now, the 1480 WHBC AccuWeather Forecast.
7: Breezy and very warm today. Temperatures reaching a record high of 91. Tonight, mostly cloudy. Chance for a thunderstorm. A low of 60. Tomorrow, thunderstorms in spots and a high of 68. Right now, 68 degrees on your severe weather station, 1480 WHBC.
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9: 50-year-old Robert Ross of Alliance jailed on $5 million bond, charged with murder and arraigned yesterday in the shooting and beating death of his 38-year-old wife, Ashley, last week.
7: It's that time of year again. More time outdoors, and Canton City officials are reminding parents of the curfew laws in place. Canton's police chief says curfew laws will be actively enforced, and both juveniles and parents will be held accountable. Minors are prohibited from being in public places or vehicles within the city from 11 p.m. to 6 a.m. unless they're accompanied by a parent or guardian or engaged in work-related travel. Also, minors are prohibited from being in the designated outdoor refreshment area, Dora, between 9 p.m. and 6 a.m., unless with a parent or guardian.
9: Hold off a minute on that attack on Iran today. At the request of three of the country's neighbors, the president indicates he's waiting and looking over a proposed agreement.
7: There's concern over some safety equipment at Cedar Point Amusement Park. When the park opened for the 2026 season earlier this month, conversation swirled on social media after some riders said they could no longer fit on the Millennium Force roller coaster. Some claimed that the ride's seatbelts had been shortened. Cedar Point spokesperson says they, in fact, are shorter this year. He also says a fix is in the works. They've contacted the maker of the ride.
9: 1.7 million Ohioans will take a trip over the five-day Memorial Day weekend. Nice number, but because of the economic uncertainty, there's no increase in travel from last year.
7: In sports, the Guardians downed the Tigers in Detroit last night 8-2. They'll play again tonight. Tonight on 1480 WHBC, game one of the Eastern Conference Finals for the Cleveland Cavaliers and the New York Knicks. Pregame 7:30, tip-off 8 o'clock right here on 1480 WHBC. In game one of the Western Conference Final, it was a double overtime affair. San Antonio beat Oklahoma City 122-115.
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2: All right, if you're heading out throughout Canton in our area, not seeing any delays at all, things look good through Canton. 62 looks good, 30, 21, all moving along. But if you're headed north on 77 and then also on Route 8, you're going to see some delays this morning. We've got a slow go because of an accident earlier this morning. And I'm checking out our live I-77 webcams. And as we speak, like right now, we're seeing heavy traffic on 77 right at Wilbeth Road. So you want to be very careful in that area. Also, traffic is moving very slowly on 77 at East Archwood Avenue. A lot of delays out there this morning the further north you go. So be very, very careful, and we'll keep an eye on it for you. We'll let you know if there are any trouble spots in the area. Give us a call on the traffic tip line if you see a problem. 330-450-1480.
1: 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Now, the 1480 WHBC AccuWeather forecast.
2: Breezy and very warm today with temperatures possibly reaching a record high of 91. Also could expect a afternoon thunderstorm and a high of again, near 91. Mostly cloudy and humid tonight with a thunderstorm and a low around 60. And then as we head into tomorrow, we could see some thunderstorms in the morning, but a high of 68 tomorrow. Right now, 68 degrees on your severe weather station, 1480 WHBC. All right, we are about 7 minutes away now from 9 o'clock, and I'll have the news for you here coming up at the top of the hour. Got to get that food news in today because, I mean, I don't know about you. Some people, I think these are kind of, this is something that people either love or hate, Pringles potato chips. You either like them or you don't, I'm pretty sure. I have always been a fan favorite of Pringles. And so Pringles bringing back a summer fan favorite from last year because it sold so well. And you know what these limited edition Pringles are? Miller Lite chips. Yeah, they come in two varieties. Pringles Miller Lite beer braised steak and Pringles Miller Lite beer cheeseburger. I think the cheeseburger one sounds a little better to me, but I think they'd be okay. Yeah.
3: I think that sounds scrumptious.
2: Yes, I do too. So the Miller Lite beer braised steak chips are returning from 2025, featuring a char-grilled peppery steak flavor along with the hoppy malted taste of Miller Lite. The Miller Lite cheeseburger chips are a new entry and combine the flavor of tangy beer cheese and a juicy burger.
3: Mmm.
2: Now, neither flavor actually contains Miller Lite beer. They don't want you to think, you know, you're having beer. But both are inspired by the classic Pilsner aroma.
3: Interesting.
2: So last year's braised steak Pringles were an exclusive at Walmart. But this year, both that flavor and the new one will be sold at nationwide retailers all across the country starting in June. So, Nick, remember when I was shopping and I brought you the extra stuffed Pop-Tarts?
3: Yes.
2: Yeah. So I brought you the extra stuffed Pop-Tarts. I will find these Miller Lite Pringles. Ooh. And we'll taste test them. All right?
3: All right. Taste test it is.
2: I like it. I like it.
3: All right.
2: You know me. I'm always about the new thing, just for the heck of it.
3: Right.
2: I may spit it out on the counter here, but no, I
3: won't. Or the trash can next to you.
2: Yes, that's a better idea. Thanks for the reminder that there's a trash can over there, Pam.
3: Exactly.
2: Don't be spitting on the counter, right?
3: You have to end up cleaning the studio. After.
2: Yeah. All right, everyone. It's going to be a hot and humid day today. Make sure you stay cool, safe, drink your water. And I have news for you coming up next at 9 o'clock. Right now, 68 degrees in downtown Canton.
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5: The housing market may be stalled and budgets may be stretched by high energy costs, but people are still buying from Home Depot. Its earnings topped expectations for the recent quarter. Chief Financial Officer Richard McPhail says homeowners are continuing to pull back on large home improvement projects because of economic uncertainty, though homeowners continue to show interest in improving their home. Paint sales and outdoor items are selling. Stocks appear to be taking a breather after a tech-led rally pushed the NASDAQ and S&P to records last week. Crude oil prices remain high. West Texas Intermediate at $107 a barrel. Brent crude has topped $110, even though President Trump says he's holding off on attacking Iran at the request of Gulf leaders. That's your Fox Business Report. I'm Jenny Cosilda. Invested in you.
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2: This is WHBC News. Good morning. I'm Pam Cook. Bond set at $5 million yesterday for 50-year-old Robert Ross, the Alliance man charged with murder in the death of his wife last week. Ross was arraigned in Alliance Municipal Court with the case bound over to the Stark County Grand Jury. Ross was arrested in the Morgantown, West Virginia area last Wednesday. The same day, 38-year-old Ashley Ross was found shot and beaten to death in the family home on West Ely Street. Ross was moved from a West Virginia jail to the Stark County lockup on Friday. Akron police continue investigating a shooting incident involving a 16-year-old. Young man was shot while sitting in a car with two other teens in the parking lot of a vape store on South Arlington Street. He suffered a head injury, but police say his injuries are not life-threatening. Investigators say several people approached the car, with one of them firing a shot. The Ohio Senate last week quickly passed, and the House will now consider a bill that permits thin blue line flags to be flown outside of homes where there are homeowners associations. Ohioans are already permitted to fly POW/MIA flags, even if there are HOA restrictions.
19: This act is named after former Kirksville Police Chief Stephen DeSario, who was killed in the line of duty.
2: Republican State Senator Tim Schaefer of Lancaster says the bill is named for Kirksville, Ohio Police Chief Eric DeSario. He was killed in 2017 by a gunman who entered a nursing home in the Columbus area village, also killing two employees there. Be sure to make the distinction between storm spotter and storm chaser. The National Weather Service, including the Cleveland office, trains local residents and ham radio operators to be storm spotters, providing information about potential or active severe weather to the Cleveland office, but staying safely in the process.
20: Most of your reports are going to come from home, at your home, at your home location. We're not going to ask you to go out and chase. We're not going to ask you to go to the bridge that's down the street.
2: Warning coordination meteorologist Freddie Ziegler, 3,000 spotters are now trained in the 30 Cleveland Weather Service counties. Of the 45 million Americans traveling more than 50 miles from home during the five-day Memorial Day holiday weekend, 1.7 million will be Ohioans, and that Buckeye State figure is flat compared to last year. In fact, air travel is predicted to be down nearly 2%. You can blame the Middle East war. AAA Ohio Public Affairs Manager Morgan Dean says early airline ticket buyers got the best deals by far.
21: They likely saw fares that were just slightly cheaper than this time last year. But if they waited after that time period where the Iran conflict began, jet fuel prices have gone up quite a bit.
2: Car travel is also slightly off. Gas prices certainly come into play there. Ohio lawmakers are following through on plans to study the impact of data centers in the state, creating a new committee to look into energy use and health impacts from huge facilities. They hope to provide a resource to help communities better understand the development of data centers. Supporters say the centers create new tax revenue and translate into hundreds of construction jobs. Opponents are concerned about environmental and health impacts as well. The Cleveland Cavaliers begin the Eastern Conference Finals against the New York Knicks tonight. Pregame is at 7:30. Tip-off will be at 8 o'clock, and you'll hear that game right here on 1480 WHBC. Game one of the Western Conference Final. It was a double overtime affair. San Antonio beat OKC 122-115. For News Talk 1480 WHBC, I'm Pam Cook.
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22: Here's your AccuWeather forecast. Today will be breezy and very warm as temperatures approach the record high of 91 set back in 1911. We can expect some sunshine before it turns cloudy with a chance of a thunderstorm in the afternoon. The high will reach 89 degrees. Tonight will be mostly cloudy and humid with a chance of a thunderstorm in some areas with a low of 60 degrees. Tomorrow there may be a thunderstorm in spots during the morning, but otherwise it'll be mostly cloudy and cooler with a high of 68 degrees. With the AccuWeather forecast, I'm meteorologist Jason Caterina for News Talk 1480 WHBC.
4: I'm Charles Fang, and this is the Fox Business Report.
5: The housing market may be stalled and budgets may be stretched by high energy costs, but people are still buying from Home Depot. Its earnings topped expectations for the recent quarter. Chief Financial Officer Richard McPhail says homeowners are continuing to pull back on large home improvement projects because of economic uncertainty, though homeowners continue to show interest in improving their home. Paint sales and outdoor items are selling. Stocks appear to be taking a breather after a tech-led rally pushed the NASDAQ and S&P to records last week. Crude oil prices remain high. West Texas Intermediate at $107 a barrel. Brent crude has topped $110, even though President Trump says he's holding off on attacking Iran at the request of Gulf leaders. That's your Fox Business Report. I'm Jimmy Cosilda. Invested in you.
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25: 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All right, so on our program, we spend a lot of time talking about balance in your portfolio. We spend a lot of time talking about, you know, why we think certain assets should be certain places. And for those of you who have listened for a long time, you might say, well, we spend a lot of time talking about annuities. Okay, if you listen, that's one of the tools, and we write a lot of annuities. We're one of the top writers in the country, and of course, we think that you should have annuities in your portfolio. But we're always talking about balance. And the reason why is because we get caught up in an information age in social media, and we always use the words propaganda. Remember, insane Hussein Obama was the first president that passed a law that allowed propaganda to be used on U.S. citizens. Well, guess what? the financial services isn't any different. The financial services industry has been using propaganda for a long time. I highlighted in the past how when I started in the business, I was very young, and I went to his presentation, and the guy back then, Money Magazine was the magazine, right? That was the one that people read all the time. That was the one they got in their home. Of course, magazines are pretty much dead now. You can't even hardly get one in a grocery store for a plane ride. But it's one of those things that was the financial news that people listened to or read. And at that time, Money Magazine did articles on these are the top 25 stocks to own going into next year. And this gentleman doing the presentation literally went into, and I forget exactly how many he went through, but he went through this scenario of Money Magazine going through, these are the top 25 to own next year. These are the top 15 to own next year. These are the top 10 funds you should own going into next year. And of course, you know, remember, mutual funds were very young then, so there were a lot of rules that weren't followed on projections and that sort of thing. And you know what the basis of the story here is, that at some point he got down to the Money Magazine headline that said, this is the only fund to own going into next year, which of course is ridiculous, right? Because everybody, based on a time frame, can say that this is the fund that has done the best or this is the fund that has done the worst. But if you change that return by a day, if you change that return by a week, then that fund that did the best is actually the worst fund because it's just looking at averages and projections and that sort of thing. But that's the propaganda that our industry has done for years. And on our program, we've talked a lot about you don't need to have all your money with a money manager. Why? Well, here's a recent article that I just got, and it was talking about Edward Jones. And again, my intent is not to pick on them solely, because I would argue that all of the money managers are like this in the last couple years. But the article says that they boosted their advisory fee revenues and their average client assets compared to last year. Well, that's great, right? I mean, the company's growing. If you've got money there, you got to be happy. Or if you're invested there, you've got to be happy about that. It said they reported an 18% jump in asset-based fee revenue to $3.9 billion. So they're making almost $4 billion of fee income or revenue-based income. Now, again, no harm, no foul in a company trying to grow their business and make money. We want the company to be profitable. But remember, that's coming off of your fees. Those results drove a 12% total increase in total net revenue across the firm's business to $4.7 billion for the quarter. Now, I highlighted this part. The increase in asset-based revenue was primarily due to growth in advisory programs with higher average market levels and the continued increase in investment of client dollars into advisory programs. So again, that was an update that went on to the Securities and Exchange Commission, so we assume it's truthful and honest, and they're putting people into asset-based, fee-based avenues. Well, what's the thing that they always say about our side of the business, the safe side of the business, the annuity side of the business? They always say that, well, they're only selling you those products because they make big commissions. Fee-based is the way to go. Our propaganda in our financial services industry has always been pushing for the last 10 years, fee-based. You should pay an advisor a fee to manage your money, which we disagree with. Or at least you should minimize as much of that as you can. I mean, it made them $4 billion last year. But it's interesting because in the highlight of this article that went to, which was basically a report to the Securities and Exchange Commission, it said, Gains were offset by a quarter of increased spending on payouts and operations. So they're spending more money to pay out towards the advisor and, of course, operations in the company. Then it goes on the next paragraph to say, financial advisor compensation accounted for about $1.9 billion of the operating expenses. So half of their revenue went out in financial advisor compensation. Again, not opposed by that. If the advisor's doing the job, he should be making it. But remember, those fees come out of your money. You pay those fees. And it says that the advisor compensation spiked partly, listen up, on an increase in revenues in which commissions are earned, which refers to the commissions from the sale of mutual funds, insurance products, or the purchase and sales of securities, according to the filing. So there you go, folks. One of the firms, and all of the firms do this, it's the propaganda. You should not own an annuity. You should not do business with those people because they're only doing it to make big commissions. Yet, part of the revenue of one of the biggest, if you will, financial advisory firms, wealth management firms, whatever you want to call it, it's one of the firms that you pay fees to be a member of or pay fees to have your money sitting at. It says their increase in revenues on which commissions are earned is part of why their fees are up so big. On the sale of mutual funds, insurance products. What are insurance products? Annuities, long-term care, and life insurance. Those are the insurance products they speak of that they sell. And the purchase of sales and securities, according to the filing. So the firm did end the first quarter with more advisors. It has 20,000 advisors nationwide. And its contrast, it had 5% fewer home office employees at almost 9,000. It's not that we're picking on them. That's not the intention. The intention is to say that they're reporting this to the Securities and Exchange Commission as they're required to do. Their propaganda is, we charge fees so you don't have to pay commissions. You know, the financial planning ads that you listen to on TV from other companies, they talk about fee-based is the way to go. It's the only way to go. And they're making revenue not only off of the fee-based, but they're also making revenue off of commissioned sales of products, which they tell you is bad if you come and do business with a guy like me. And so it's just kind of the opposite, if you will, of what they're preaching all over their airwaves or what their company, if you will, motto or mantra is based on. 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

0: 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All right. So, we're talking about balance in your portfolio. So how do you put balance into your portfolio? You have some things that have risk and some things that don't have risk. Now, there are people who say, no, I don't want any risk at all. And that's okay, too, because you might say, well, I'm never going to earn as much as my neighbor or my friend. I have individuals that come do business with us, and one of their relatives will then call them and say, well, man, I'm doing this over here, and I'm doing a lot better than you are. And you have to remind them that that's not why you came here. You came here because you didn't want to have to worry about the ups and downs of the market. You came here because you wanted to get rid of fees. You came here because you wanted to make sure that your money was safe. You know, again, we built our, if you will, company a long time ago on very simple stuff. And first thing is, truth has no agenda. It's on the bottom of our stationery. We believe our job is only to tell you the truth about the investments you have. You can make intelligent decisions from there. The problem is the propaganda. The problem is the people that don't understand how products work. I've taught classes where people were out selling products and they didn't know how they worked. They couldn't even explain it to me in a class along with other licensed individuals. They had no idea, but they're out selling the product. The idea here is that that's the first rule, is try to get the truth the best you can. The second rule is, we believe, invest like your grandparents. That seems simple enough to me. I mean, what did your grandparents do differently? Why do your grandparents have money? I know we can go through all the political stuff. Well, it's a different country and young people can't make it today. Yes, it's true. The average cost of a home back then when our grandparents built a house might have been 25 grand or something. Today it's 400 is the average price of a house nationwide. I get all that. But the real reason that your grandparents had money is because they saved. They didn't put it on a credit card. They weren't chasing points and moving money around from debt to debt. They saved. And we said on this program a long time ago that we don't go and talk to young kids much, although it should be taught in schools. Would love to have that class or taught at a college. And that is save money. I don't care if you save it in the bank. I don't care if you invest it. You don't have to be the investment person that chases Facebook stock or the budget rent-a-car or whatever. You don't have to be that guy. You just have to save money. Once you saved enough, then you can invest it. But you've got to get that cushion. Because if you don't get that cushion, very rarely do I talk to an individual who calls me and says, hey, you know, I've got this going on. I've got this 401k. I've got this money over here. I've got this. Oh, and I have $20,000 sitting at the bank as my liquid cushion money. Very rarely has that happened. It doesn't have to be sitting at the bank earning zero. It can be sitting in American Express high yield savings. It can be sitting in a lot of different places that it earns a little bit better rate than the 0% that the bank gives you. But that's rule number two, is that invest like your grandparents. Your grandparents didn't take risk in the market until they had safe money accumulated. Your grandparents didn't take risk in the market with money they could not afford to lose. You've heard me say on this program multiple times, our propaganda in the financial services industry in the world has turned everybody into a Vegas of Wall Street investor. Because you have a 401k with a lump sum of money and you are supposed to be an expert investor. And if you're not an expert investor, then what are you supposed to do? You're supposed to turn it over to a guy that he'll charge you a fee and he'll manage it for you. That's the industry. We disagree with all that thinking. You should not be a Vegas of Wall Street investor in your retirement years. You can do that with your 401k while you're saving and accumulating money, but you can't do that when you're retired. The next rule that we tried to teach on our program over these years is know what it costs to buy it, know what it costs to own it, know what it costs to sell it, and know if you're paying money management fees. So these are simple ideas. If you're going to buy something from any advisor, you should know if it's going to cost you anything up front, right away, out of your money. It's shocking the number of people that don't know their fees. If you're going to hold that investment, you should know if you're paying any fees from the investment. I recently did some work with a client who was paying a large amount of fees, and those large amounts of fees were being charged by the product that she had. She also did not know that the extra features on it were charging her a fee as well, and she's had it for a lot of years. She's like, what is this, all of a sudden, this money? Well, as the account grew a little bit bigger, the fees got bigger, and they somehow became noticeable, right? The other feature that you should know is, what if I want to change? What if I want to get out? What does it cost me to get out? And when you're making changes on things, if your advisor says to you, hey, I think we should go from here to here, you should know if it's going to cost you anything to make that change. Is it going to cost you money to get out and move it somewhere else? How about taxes? Is it going to cost you taxes when you make that change? One of the things that we do when we do changes for clients, we put that in the letter. Say, hey, thanks for your business. Here's the contract that we moved, or here's the account that we moved, and it was an 1035 exchange, or it was an IRA rollover, and we write right in there, in parentheses, tax-free, that it was a tax-free rollover. So they have that on my letterhead, stating that what they did was tax-free. Now, they'll probably still forget when they go to see their tax person, or they get a 1099, and they still have to report some changes, but it's a tax-free change. But these are the things you need to know. 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
1: From the News Talk 1480 WHBC newsroom, it's that time of year, more time outdoors, and Canton City officials reminding parents of the curfew laws in place. Canton's police chief says curfew laws will be actively enforced, and both juveniles and parents will be held accountable. Minors are prohibited from being in public places or vehicles within city limits between 11 p.m. and 6 a.m. unless they are accompanied by a parent or guardian or are engaged in legitimate work. work-related travel. Minors are prohibited from being in the designated outdoor refreshment area, the Dora, between 9 p.m. and 6 a.m., again, unless they are with a parent or guardian. Three adult men were killed, a fourth person injured in a shooting at the Islamic Center of San Diego yesterday. Police calling it a potential hate crime. A security guard was among the three killed. Police say he appeared to play a vital role in keeping the attack from being far worse. Wheel of Fortune celebrating America's 250th birthday with 2 weeks of patriotic episodes they're calling Drink In America, presented by Coca-Cola. The special editions airing the week of June 1st and the week of June 29th will also add some home prizes as well. In sports, the Guardians downed the Tigers in Detroit last night, 8-2. They'll play again tonight. But tonight on 1480 WHBC, it is game one of the Eastern Conference Finals for the Cleveland Cavaliers and New York Knicks. Tip-off will be at 8 o'clock. I'm Pam Cook.
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12: Here's your AccuWeather forecast. Today will be breezy and very warm as the temperature climbs to a high of 89, approaching the record high of 91 set in 1911. Expect some sunshine followed by increasing cloud cover with a chance of a thunderstorm in the afternoon. Tonight will be mostly cloudy and humid with the possibility of a thunderstorm in some areas. The low will be around 60 degrees with the AccuWeather forecast. I'm meteorologist Jason Caterina for News Talk 1480 WHBC.
0: 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So we always ask on our program, what are your current core holdings? say, well, what is a core holding? That means what is the majority of what

D out there. We're beating every 3, 5, 7 year. And I know some of you are saying, well, I'm only buying, you know, 6 month CDs. Okay, those aren't available anywhere else but the bank. Short term liquid money like that is always going to be available at the bank. But those rates even might be beaten by something like the American Express high yield savings account that's doing 3.2%. And it's totally liquid, no tie up whatsoever. No, I don't make any money to put you into that product, but we have a lot of clients that we send there because they're waiting to make a decision or they're tired of earning zero on their savings and that sort of thing. And like our conversation last week, even though you go at the American Express High Yield Savings Account, you still need to name a POD, right? A payable upon death. There's a spot to do that on their form as well. When you are looking at what you want to do with your money and you're trying to put balance in your portfolio, what is the core holding that you want to have? Is it in the market? Is it in the Vegas of Wall Street? If that is, then that's okay. That's your money. You're a gambler and that's fine if that's what you want to do. But understand that has consequences, right? You have the ability to make money, and when markets are great, you're doing great. And if you're that type of person that you just open up your statement, hey, if it's bigger, I'm fine, I file it. If it's not bigger, I take a second glance, but I still just file it. Then maybe risk isn't a big deal to you. You don't care if you lose money. You don't care if the market drops 30% tomorrow. And you don't care that the market's been up for 17 years. And although it's never happened in history, it doesn't scare you that it might go through a cycle, that it might lose money. And I would argue if you're younger and you're 50 and under, it doesn't matter. You're probably not listening to our program if you're 50 and under, but if you're 50 and under, it doesn't matter what the market does. But if you're 60 and over, or 65 and over, it really matters. If you're 73 and you're getting ready to do your required minimum distribution for the first time this year, why would you want to play the game of Wall Street when you could have a guaranteed payout that's high, 70% higher than what the required minimum distribution is? Think about this for a minute. If you're doing your required minimum distribution, I know I digressed a little bit. You're getting ready to do your required minimum distribution for the first time. Maybe you need that money, maybe you don't. But if you're going to start taking it, why not park your money in a place that pays a 70% higher payout for the rest of your life, guaranteed, than what the RMD is at 73, the required minimum distribution? Our products do that. We have a product that does that. And so why not look at that if we're trying to increase income? Why not look at that if we're putting balance into our portfolio? Why not look at that if we don't want all of our money tied to the Vegas of Wall Street? We park some of the money over here, make sure we meet our required minimum distribution, but put it in a place where it pays out more than what is required. Now, the argument's going to be from some financial advisor, well, money in the market will do that too. Money in the market will pay more than the required minimum distribution because the required minimum distribution at 73 is a little bit less than 4%. And their argument will be, well, we're beating 4%. Yeah, they might be, but there's going to be days where they won't be. There will be days where it'll be bad for you to do your distribution. If you're doing it monthly or annually, you know, and they always talk about you can't time the market, but imagine doing your required minimum distribution annually and you waited till the end of the year and the Santa rally isn't working and now you have to make your distribution at exactly the wrong time in the market because now maybe the market's down. Or maybe the market slowed down. You know, markets always slow down in the summer because the hedge fund managers and all those guys go to the Hamptons or wherever they go, but they go on vacation, so there's usually less volume in the summertime. Now, that's changed a little bit because we can pretty much operate from anywhere. I can be sitting in Florida and do business with you. I have a friend of mine that goes to South Carolina all the time. But because he has an iPad with a wireless connection, he can do business anywhere. And we can do the same. So we're not limited to just because we're on vacation not being able to do business, although most people would say, hey, when you get back, we'll take care of it. But there are those occasions where no matter where you live, no matter where you work, you can do business all over the country.
and it makes it easy, right?

0: But at the same time, you have to be in a position to know what your core holdings are and what your core holdings are that you want. And then be honest about where you are. I highlight all the time the people that I talk to that say, well, my advisor tells me my money's safe and they're 100% invested in mutual funds. That's not safe. That is not safe. And I don't understand why that's allowed to be said. But it's said all the time. Or the person that says, I'm with a money manager, I'm paying a fee, and he's got me in a variety of stocks and whatever. They own no annuities, no CDs. They don't even own individual bonds. They just own bond mutual funds. None of that money is safe. And yet, they're told it is. You have to take the time to learn what a core holding is. You have to take the time to learn what you own. And make sure that it matches what you're trying to do. Don't get caught up in the propaganda of chasing returns. I have said for years on this program, again, another lesson, that when you start chasing returns, you will get hurt. And I have people all the time that will say, well, what's the best rate you got? Well, why does that matter? The best rate I have won't be the one that you're going to buy because you're too busy chasing returns over here. The best rate I have might be the protection of your money. The best rate I have might be guaranteed lifetime income. The protection I have might be an income that you can never outlive. Those are all the things that everybody in every survey says are the single most important thing that they want. The single most important thing they want is to never run out of income. Yet they spend all of their time chasing investments, return, and advisors that are only trying to sell them on who can make the most money in the calendar year. Don't get me wrong. Making money is important. I'm not taking away from that. What I'm taking away from is, what is the focus that you're trying to do? What is the perfect investment for you? You see, the perfect investment for me or you might not be the same as the perfect investment for your neighbor. Again, I have spoken to people who are with advisory firms paying fees. Recently, I spoke to an individual. He said, well, I don't understand. And this is the individual. He was trying to help his mom get through some stuff. And clearly, he was a Vegas of Wall Street investor. And that's fine. But he was considerably younger than his mom and in a different stage of life. But his question to me in the middle of our conversation was, I just don't understand how my dad ended up with not only some annuities, but more than one. How did he end up with three? And I said, do you want me to explain it to you? I said, your dad came to me when the market lost a lot of money. And he said, I can't afford to lose it anymore. He said, I told my advisor multiple times before the market dipped, I got a feeling. You know that song, I Got a Feeling? I think it was Justin Timberlake. But he said, I got a feeling. And he said, the advisor pushed him off many times. I mean, he didn't just go to the advisor once. I'm not making this up. He said, if I had a nickel for every time I went to the advisor and said, I think I need to get some off the table. I think I need to get some out of the Vegas of Wall Street. The advisor pushed him off. When he eventually lost money, he said, I needed to see, do something different. And he came to me. I said, that was the first annuity that he owned because he wanted his money to be safe. He wanted it to be free of fees, at least on that portion of the money. Now, how did he end up with three of them? Because he came to me at different times. And whatever was the best product, what we deemed or what the two of us thought were the best product at the time or had the best offering at the time. There is no such thing as the best product anywhere. There is no such thing as the best investment anywhere. But at the time, whatever product had the best offering or something that sounded good to him or what we recommended, he agreed with and he purchased. And he did that three times. He still has money with his Vegas of Wall Street advisor. When Dad died, Dad still had money there and more money with them than they did with us. So he didn't move all of his money. But there were points in his life where he said, I've got to protect some. I can't stay in the Vegas of Wall Street forever. Because eventually the Vegas of Wall Street, like the real Las Vegas, will take back the gains. And you have to be in a position where you protect some of it most of the time if you want to have a happy retirement. 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
0: Welcome back to the Your Wealth, Your Retirement program, a financial education show for those seeking guidance. I want to remind you that if you have some old annuities sitting somewhere, you bought an annuity off of somebody a while ago, and you're not happy with the return, or you just haven't looked at it for a while, understand there are good products, new bonuses, new features, things that you may not have. And also understand that whether it's an IRA or not, you can transfer those assets to a newer product, newer features, better interest rates probably, and in index products, a lot of times better caps if you understand those. And you can do that without any taxation. Now, for some of you, there may be a little bit of a surrender charge left. Maybe you haven't met the end of it yet or whatever, but usually the bonuses, that's what they're designed for, is to offset that and make sure that you walk away with not having any losses. So I just want to encourage you, if you're listening to our program and you've got some old annuities that some other advisor sold you or you bought at the bank, a lot of times this happens at the bank. You bought a product, whether it's a mutual fund or an annuity, or maybe you don't even know. And that product, you put it away, you really didn't pay attention to it. You might want to pay attention to it. There are opportunities for you to make changes to improve your income, improve your return, and improve your bottom line on day one. In some cases, it'll benefit your kids more than it benefits you. But you can make that change and increase the value on day one and make it better for your kids. Give us a call if you'd like to have those conversations or a review.

0: 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And remember, also, many of you, your advisor may not even be around anymore. You might have bought something that you put away, didn't even think about it. The advisor hasn't contacted you. The advisor's not working with you. And again, I say that because there are some people that I'm sure in my way of doing business that they say, oh, well, he doesn't contact me all the time either. We don't typically have quarterly meetings like a fee-based advisor does. And the reason for that is because you can't lose money in our products. You're not going backwards. So we don't have to have quarterly meetings. But we're always in contact with clients on their birthdays or anniversaries and things like that. And we're always around and accessible. I have clients that'll call me and they'll say, Jim, you're on vacation. You don't have to take care of this now. I said, no, I'll take care of it. I'll need to reach out, make a phone call. I'll call you right back. It'll take a second. But that's why we do the things that we do. Because we're in the business to be of service to you. We're in the business to help you grow and protect your money. But I would argue that protection is the most important part when you're working with Senior Financial Group. Again, don't let those old annuities lay around. Some of them are worth keeping around. I've got one client, I think I've mentioned it before. She calls me all the time. She wants to move her money. And I said, hey, that product I sold you years ago, we're talking 20 years ago, has a minimum fixed interest rate of 5% a year. Why would we ever get rid of that? Now, if it's a minimum interest rate of 3%, yeah, we should probably move it. But there are products out there that you don't want to change because they have pretty good rates. But you should at least review it occasionally and see what's out there and see what's better. Don't just put it away and forget about it, especially if you're not working with your current advisor or you haven't talked to him for a while. And a lot of advisors in our business, look, I put on my website, we're in a business where 95% of the people who start are not working in this business 5 years later. 95%. Now, why is that? Because it's tough. It's tough to be told no all the time. It's tough to talk to somebody and pour out your heart and your products and whatever and have them go down the street and do business with somebody else who just lied to them. I don't mean that in a malicious way. I just mean that happens. It's tough to be in a business where, at least on my end, where I'm talking to people about protecting their assets and they don't care. They want to keep chasing returns. So there are a lot of advisor turnover in our industry, and you want to make sure that your money is where you want it to be. Now, I'll finish with this. Why do we like annuities? Why do we use them for balance in your portfolio? We've highlighted some of the things, but it's basically the solid guarantees. It's basically what the product was created for. Income and guarantees. No other product in the financial services, you've heard me say it before, was created for this purpose. It's the solid guarantees and the potential of the guaranteed future income. It's the known outcome. We know exactly what's going to happen in most cases. We might not know the exact interest rate, but we know you're not going to go backwards. The problem with the Vegas of Wall Street is you think you're making money, you think you're going straight, and then all of a sudden somebody launches a rocket somewhere, or we get a new president, or we get an administration that does something crazy, and all of a sudden you're losing money. Didn't have anything to do with you. Or we get into a problem where, we've said it before, the study was done that 35% of every dollar invested in a 401k goes in seven companies. And you know who they are. They're the big companies, whatever. But it's because those companies are in every part of somebody's retirement plan, whether it's, you know, BlackRock, Fidelity, Vanguard, whatever. All part of that money is going into all those companies. So it's not necessarily that those companies are the greatest companies ever, but they're also being driven by constant revenue. And so it's misleading sometimes what the market is actually doing. It's misleading in how you're actually performing. So when you get to the other end, at retirement end, and you're trying to protect it, you still think that everything is hunky-dory the way it's been for the last 20 years. Weeks ago, I asked you to read an article, and the article was titled, I'm turning away from the mic for a second while I look at this. The article was titled, "The Most Dangerous Era in History." Now, why did I suggest that article? Because it piggybacks on what we've been trying to say, that when you buy and you're at the top of the market, we talked about this a little bit last week, that when the market's been up for 17 years and you roll over your 401k and that advisor buys a bunch of funds and stocks or whatever, now at the peak of the market, you are going to have a different return than your coworker, your family member, or what you thought was going to happen from the previous years. And even though every training in our industry says you can't use previous results to project the future results, and it's printed on everything that you buy when they send you stuff, that past results do not reflect future results, we still listen to it. Or we have an advisor who says, look what I've done for you. So we want to stay away from that. The reason people like annuities is because they have minimal or no fees. Now, somebody's throwing up a red flag right now going, what are you talking about? Annuities are so expensive and da-da-da-da-da. Yeah, the variable annuities are. And yes, even some of the index annuities, and the index annuities protect your principal, but some of them have fees too. But they're generally never as high as a money management fee or a wealth manager fee. And they're nowhere close to the fees in variable annuities. We've told you for multiple years, like we did with bonds, we've told you for a couple years now, if you own a variable annuity and you want a chance to get out of it, this might be the time, because the market's up and you might have a chance to get out. You may not have that chance later. So if you own a variable annuity and you want to get rid of the fees, you should have a conversation with somebody. We like the annuities because it has better liquidity than a CD. And no, it's not as liquid as a mutual fund, because that's an argument. Oh, annuities tie you up for 10 years. Okay, but you still have access to 10% a year. Who needs more than 10% a year? I don't know one client that calls me up and says, man, that 10% a year is just limiting me on what I can do in retirement. It doesn't happen. Annuities bypass the time and delays of probate. We talked about that last week. They have features that free up money in the event of terminal illness, in the event of nursing home. That even though it has a longer term, it frees up all the money at death. You can start an annuity today, die tomorrow, and the money's 100% free to your kids. 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
3: This is WHBC News. Good morning. I'm Pam Cook. The economy rearing its ugly head when it comes to Memorial Day weekend travel, though AAA says 1.7 million Ohioans will travel between Thursday and Monday. That's a 0% increase from last year. The auto agency, of course, blames economic uncertainty.
4: Economic uncertainty, higher travel costs, those recent higher gas prices, all factoring in there. But it is important to note it is still strong travel, because we're well above where we were back in 2019.
3: Morgan Dean with AAA Ohio. The numbers are a bit brighter nationally with an anticipated

0: anticipated 0.4% travel increase in Ohio. Car travel is down slightly, air travel even more, though cruise travel is expected to be up. Not just expensive gasoline, even more expensive gasoline. Just in time to fill up for the weekend travels, the AAA average from regular in the metro area is $4.61 a gallon today, up 11 cents. You'll notice more $4.89.9 gas out there, according to reports from Gas Buddy. High bond set for an accused killer has already shown he's a flight risk. Alliance Municipal Judge Andrew Zumbar set bond for 50-year-old Robert Ross at $5 million yesterday. Ross was arraigned on a murder charge for the shooting and beating death of his wife, 38-year-old Ashley Ross, in the family's Alliance home last Wednesday morning. Court documents provided more information on the manner of death. Ross fled the area but was arrested near Morgantown, West Virginia, the same day. Those statewide State Patrol OVI checkpoints netted 158 impaired drivers between Thursday and Saturday of last week. According to the patrol, there were checkpoints in dozens of Ohio counties, with one in Canton on Friday. Two-thirds of the arrests were made in saturation patrols in areas near those checkpoints. Two truck drivers will apparently be okay after their tractor-trailer rigs collided in the northbound lanes on I-71 just beyond the Route 30 exit in Ashland County yesterday morning. One rig hit the second one from behind as it sat disabled along the shoulder. One of the semis caught fire and is a total loss. The Cleveland office of the National Weather Service recently completed its Skywarn training sessions across the 30 counties it serves, including Stark. One of the important elements of the session for storm spotters is safety. Once the tornado is spotted, warning coordination meteorologist Freddie Ziegler says you have to get to the basement while reporting that information.
1: We want them to be safe. And I know there's some chasers out in the audience that want the information, but I always say safety first.
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3: Here's your AccuWeather forecast. Today will be breezy and very warm as temperatures approach the record high of 91 set back in 1911. We can expect some sunshine before it turns cloudy with a chance of a thunderstorm in the afternoon. The high will reach 89 degrees. Tonight will be mostly cloudy and humid with a chance of a thunderstorm in some areas with a low of 60 degrees. Tomorrow there may be a thunderstorm in spots during the morning, but otherwise it'll be mostly cloudy and cooler with a high of 68 degrees. With the AccuWeather forecast, I'm meteorologist Jason Caterina for News Talk 1480 WHBC.
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2: 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An update now on the man accused of killing his wife in Alliance, then fleeing to West Virginia. He is back in Ohio facing charges of murder. 50-year-old Robert Ross was extradited back to Stark County, where his case now has gone straight to the grand jury. Police say last week his wife Ashley Ross was found dead in a bedroom of their house. Ross's bond is now set at $5 million. The Long Island Railroad strike is over after just 3 days, with the governor of New York announcing late last night that the MTA and the five LIRR unions reached a deal on a new contract. Limited service will resume at noon today, with full service in place by the afternoon commute. There's concern over some safety equipment at Cedar Point Amusement Park when the park opened for the 2026 season earlier this month. Conversation swirled on social media when some riders said they could no longer fit on the Millennium Force roller coaster. They say the ride's seatbelts had been shortened. Cedar Point confirms that indeed is the case, and they're now working with the company who made the ride to fix it. In sports, the Guardians downed the Tigers in Detroit last night 8-2. They'll play again tonight. Tonight on 1480 WHBC, game one of the Eastern Conference Finals, Cavs and Knicks. Tip-off will be at 8 o'clock. I'm Pam Cook.
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3: Here's your AccuWeather forecast. This afternoon, expect mostly cloudy skies, breezy conditions, and very warm temperatures, reaching a high of 87 degrees and approaching the record high of 91 set back in 1911. There will be widely separated thunderstorms in the area. Tonight will bring mostly cloudy and humid weather with a few showers and a thunderstorm possible. The low will be around 57 degrees. With the AccuWeather forecast, I'm meteorologist Jason Caterina for News Talk 1480 WHBC.
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0: 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That so many people we talk to where they work and work, make a paycheck, but then they look up and like, I just still feel like I am
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0: Our scripture of the day comes from 1 Samuel 16:7. The Lord does not look at the things people look at. People look at the outward appearance, but the Lord looks at the heart. Nathan Morris said, I have found that the less stuff I own, the less my stuff owns me.
1: Such a minimalist.
0: Look at that.
1: Before his time.
0: It's a little bit like the Dave Ramsey quote of, it's okay to have nice stuff, just don't let your nice stuff have you.
1: I wonder if that's where Dave got it from.
0: I don't know. Who's Nathan Morris?
1: Do we know? Couldn't tell you.
0: Well, Google him real quick. Let's find out.
1: He's probably from a different era.
0: Should we know him?
1: Is he an evangelist?
0: He's not a president.
1: He's not. I really hope it's the founding member of Boys to Men.
0: Is it?
1: I mean, that is a Nathan Morris. I don't think it's the same one, but that would be incredible.
0: No, let's give him the credit. Yes.
1: Author of The Art of Getting Money, personal finance expert. Boo.
0: Boys to Men lead singer would be so much more cool.
1: In my heart, it will always
0: Kelly,
1: be
0: Kelly, work
1: to
0: on
1: men.
0: Our quotes of the day. We need some Boys to Men. I'm sure they said something, you know, really profound
1: Who's
0: about stuff
1: know?
0: And money and life. I'd like to say that. Boys to Men said it. I found that the less stuff I own,
1: they probably
0: the less
1: sang
0: my stuff
1: it.
0: Owns me. You should give a little tune, George. No. But that, the it's okay to have nice stuff. Don't let your nice stuff have you is a great balance because your stuff having you is you go into debt for it. The borrower is slave to the lender. You don't own it. You owe on it. So it has you. And the identity contentment piece is really big. That
1: where your treasure is,
0: there your heart will be also.
1: There you go.
0: Look at you quoting another scripture.
1: It's not just about debt, but it's.
0: It is.
1: What is the chokehold that material goods have on you? And you can't take it with you.
0: You can't. Nope. And so it's fun to have stuff, right?
1: I've seen Left Behind. You can't even take your pants. All right? They'll be folded neatly on the bed. Every time I still see clothes folded on a bed, I freak out a little
0: bit.
1: Dude,
0: that movie scarred me.
1: Trauma. All three. Yeah, there's three.
0: They gave me the kids' version.
1: Listen, you get left behind the first time.
0: 10 years old.
1: You get left behind three times? That's on you. That's on you.
0: Oh, Lord. Okay. Emily, God bless you, Emily. Sorry that
1: Thanks
0: you're going to
1: hanging with us.
0: Round us out. But in Idaho Falls, we have Emily. Hey, Emily, what's up?
2: Hi. I am just calling in to ask. My husband and I just had our fifth baby. We're almost done with baby step three. But we are growing out of our house. And we have an unfinished basement. We're just trying to figure out if it's financially wise to take out a loan to finish the basement. We're feeling really on top of each other right now.
0: Yeah. Seven people.

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2: This is WHBC News. Good morning. I'm Pam Cook. Bond set at $5 million yesterday for 50-year-old Robert Ross, the Alliance man charged with murder in the death of his wife last week. Ross was arraigned in Alliance Municipal Court with the case bound over to the Starr County Grand Jury. Ross was arrested in the Morgantown, West Virginia area last Wednesday. The same day, 38-year-old Ashley Ross was found shot and beaten to death in the family home on West Ely Street. Ross was moved from a West Virginia jail to the Stark County lockup on Friday. Akron police continue investigating a shooting incident involving a 16-year-old. Young man was shot while sitting in a car with two other teens in the parking lot of a vape store on South Arlington Street. He suffered a head injury, but police say his injuries are not life-threatening. Investigators say several people approached the car, with one of them firing a shot. The Ohio Senate last week quickly passed, and the House will now consider a bill that permits thin blue line flags to be flown outside of homes where there are homeowners associations. Ohioans are already permitted to fly POW MIA flags, even if there are HOA restrictions.
3: This act is named after former Kirksville Police Chief Stephen DeSario, who was killed in the line of duty.
2: Republican State Senator Tim Schaefer of Lancaster says the bill is named for Kirksville, Ohio Police Chief Eric DeSario. He was killed in 2017 by a gunman who entered a nursing home in the Columbus area village, also killing two employees there. Be sure to make the distinction between

0: storm spotter and storm chaser. The National Weather Service, including the Cleveland office, trains local residents and ham radio operators to be storm spotters, providing information about potential or active severe weather to the Cleveland office, but staying safely in the process.
1: Most of your reports are going to come from home, at your home, at your home location. We're not going to ask you to go out and chase. We're not going to ask you to go to the bridge that's down the street.
0: Warning coordination meteorologist Freddie Ziegler, 3,000 spotters are now trained in the 30 Cleveland Weather Service counties. Of the 45 million Americans traveling more than 50 miles from home during the five-day Memorial Day holiday weekend, 1.7 million will be Ohioans, and that Buckeye State figure is flat compared to last year. In fact, air travel is predicted to be down nearly 2%. You can blame the Middle East war. AAA Ohio Public Affairs Manager Morgan Dean says early airline ticket buyers got the best deals by far.
2: They likely saw fares that were just slightly cheaper than this time last year, but if they waited after that time period where the Iran conflict began, jet fuel prices have gone up quite a bit.
0: Car travel is also slightly off. Gas prices certainly come into play there. For News Talk 1480 WHBC, I'm Pam Cook.
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4: Here's your AccuWeather forecast. This afternoon, expect plenty of clouds with a breeze, making it very warm as the temperature reaches a high of 87 degrees, approaching the record high of 91 set in 1911. There will be widely separated thunderstorms. Tonight will be mostly cloudy and humid with a few showers and a thunderstorm, and the temperature will drop to a low of 57 degrees. With the AccuWeather forecast, I'm meteorologist Jason Caterina for News Talk 1480 WHBC.
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2: From the News Talk 1480 WHBC newsroom, it's that time of year, more time outdoors, and Canton City officials reminding parents of the curfew laws in place. Canton's police chief says curfew laws will be actively enforced, and both juveniles and parents will be held accountable. Minors are prohibited from being in public places or vehicles within city limits between 11 p.m. and 6 a.m. unless they are accompanied by a parent or guardian or are engaged in legitimate work-related travel. Minors are prohibited from being in the designated outdoor refreshment area, the Dora, between 9 p.m. and 6 a.m., again, unless they are with a parent or guardian. Three adult men were killed, a fourth person injured in a shooting at the Islamic Center of San Diego yesterday, police calling it a potential hate crime. A security guard was among the three killed. Police say he appeared to play a vital role in keeping the attack from being far worse. Wheel of Fortune celebrating America's 250th birthday with 2 weeks of patriotic episodes. They're calling Drink In America, presented by Coca-Cola. The special editions airing the week of June 1st and the week of June 29th will also add some home prizes as well. In sports, the Guardians downed the Tigers in Detroit last night, 8-2. They'll play again tonight. But tonight on 1480 WHBC, it is game one of the Eastern Conference Finals for the Cleveland Cavaliers and New York Knicks. Tip-off will be at 8 o'clock. I'm Pam Cook.
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3: For AccuWeather forecast this afternoon, expect mostly cloudy skies, breezy conditions, and very warm temperatures, reaching a high of 87 degrees and approaching the record high of 91 set back in 1911. There will be widely separated thunderstorms in the area. Tonight will bring mostly cloudy and humid weather with a few showers and a thunderstorm possible. The low will be around 57 degrees. With the AccuWeather forecast, I'm meteorologist Jason Caterina for News Talk 1480 WHBC.
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0: that's been a pattern for, I mean, how long have you guys been married?
1: 31 years.
0: Okay, so breaking a pattern of financial habits and marital habits with money, it's hard to do in a really quick way, right? You've hit your emotional breaking point, which was why this makes it easy. We call it the I've had it moment here at Ramsey. People do exactly what you do. They wake up one day, and because of one small situation or a crisis, they're like, holy crap, I'm done. Like you just, like you said, you're like, I will go live in a trailer. I'll do whatever I have to do to get out of this. And she may not have to hit it to that extreme, but that's, you know, obviously that's why you're wanting to change, is because you have hit that moment. And so to expect her to flip a switch automatically with you, obviously probably from a relational standpoint is not realistic, but like you said, it is needed. And so I do want her to feel the weight of what you're carrying, because as her husband, you have felt a massive level of now responsibility, a massive level of stress and anxiety around this that you want free from. And so what can you all do as a partnership, even if she's not to that point? My prayer is that she can come around you as her husband to say, okay, I have a lot of stress at work, John. You got to give me 14 days just to kind of get a plan in place, and then my head will be clear, and then we can move forward. She can't live in the clouds, right, about money for the rest of her life. Right. So I almost would have some kind of like, hey, I'll give you some grace right now, but it's kind of on fire, our situation. So in the next 14 days, we have to sit down and address what we're going to do about this.
2: What if this drags out for 2 years as you guys get foreclosed on because you can't keep up with your payments?
1: Exactly.
2: It's going to become her problem, even if it's not right now. And the napkin math, John, to help you, let me just show you this. If you pay $2,000 a month toward your debts, it's going to take you 15 years.
1: Yeah.
2: That's $2,000 a month. That's probably money you don't have right now to throw at all those debts. And so
1: I think we actually do.
2: How much can you throw at it? Because if you can do $7,000, $8,000, now we're talking 3 to 4 years.
0: Well, because you stopped the $1,200 of your 401k, so you can add that. And then any level expenses that you can cut, you could probably cut another three, right?
2: Yeah. I would make it a goal to be out of this thing in less than 4 years, and that's going to take $8,000 a month getting thrown at this debt, which means upping the income. And maybe selling the house is just part of that game plan to clear some of it.
0: Working extra and all of it, yeah. You guys do have that long road ahead, and getting her on the same page and you guys talking about this is going to be a big part, right? You can't cut $3,000 out of a budget you used to spend without your spouse really being on board. And so her sitting down and you guys creating a plan together is going to be crucial. And I think that she will have that ability to do it.
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3: The new Sprite Berry Blast is here. 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
4: Gianna Gelosi. President Trump hits pause, holding off on plans to resume bombing Iran set for today, giving talks more time to hammer out a deal at the request of key Gulf allies.
5: They called me over the last 2 days to say they made a lot of progress in it because we have them negotiating with us, and primarily Saudi Arabia, Qatar, UAE.
4: It's primary day in six states, and the marquee race is in Kentucky, where President Trump is trying to oust Republican Congressman Thomas Massie, with the race getting the most attention. He's calling him the worst Republican congressman in history, backing a GOP challenger. Massie told Fox earlier,
6: "The endorsements that I've gotten are from the pro-life groups, the pro-Second Amendment groups, because my opponent, he won't debate, he won't fill out the forms to say where he is on abortion, where he is on gun control."
4: It's the most expensive primary in history. 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
8: Here's your AccuWeather forecast. This afternoon, expect mostly cloudy skies, breezy conditions, and very warm temperatures, reaching a high of 87 degrees and approaching the record high of 91 set back in 1911. There will be widely separated thunderstorms in the area. Tonight will bring mostly cloudy and humid weather with a few showers and a thunderstorm possible. The low will be around 57 degrees. With the AccuWeather forecast, I'm meteorologist Jason Caterina for News Talk 1480 WHBC.
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19: Those
21: you know,
19: two.
21: They always talk about dangerous talk.
19: Oh, yeah.
21: It's so dangerous. Well, it's crap like that coming out of that cake hole. What is she saying? What do you mean by that?
20: Overthrow the
21: government.
20: Specifically.
21: Yeah. That's exactly what you mean. Yeah.
19: Yeah.
21: I mean, how else am I supposed to take that?
19: No, I think
21: I mean,
19: that's
21: there's no specifics other than my own mind when you say something like that. Haven't done it enough. Have to be better at it. Have to go harder.
19: Yeah.
21: Golly.
19: But if there's ever any talk like that on the right, they freak out.
21: Oh, yeah.
20: Yeah.

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18: To pay back federal loans it took during COVID, California is the only state that has not paid back the loans that were part of a program to help prop up state unemployment systems.
19: You got to pay your bills, folks. You got to pay up.
18: During COVID, because of all the lockdowns, you had more people unemployed, and they needed the extra cash. The government said, yes, you got to pay it back. California said, no, we don't want to. Number four, Republican Senator Bill Cassidy. Well, he lost his seat to a primary challenger that was supported by President Trump. He is now refusing to vote for President Trump's ballroom security funding, because that's just what he does now.
20: Go home to mommy.
18: Number three, a big deal in the Republican Senate primary in Texas. Early voting underway, and President Trump has endorsed Texas Attorney General Ken Paxton over incumbent Senator John Cornyn. The big deal breaker seems to be John Cornyn's inability to help get voter ID passed.
21: Yeah.
18: Like,
4: well, they
21: good.
4: Him, yeah.
18: Gave him plenty of time to help work something out. You know, he's got a lot of influence in the Senate, we're told. And he says, all right, well, I'm out. And he told Texas Republicans, go vote for Ken Paxton.
21: Cornyn has a proven conservative record.
18: Sure he does. number two, more than 130 suspected deaths have now been linked to the Ebola outbreak in the Democratic Republic of Congo, with over 500 suspected cases reported so far. And then number one, President Trump saying that after the UAE, Saudi Arabia, and Qatar asked him to, he has agreed to hold off on the planned military attack of Iran, which was scheduled to begin today. He said he was within an hour of making the final call, and then he said, you know what, Syria.

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3: I'm Therese Crowley. President Trump with a surprise showing around the secure White House ballroom construction site and says he was an hour away to striking Iran before the Arab Gulf leaders asked him to pause for Iran's proposal.
4: We're going to be striking very, it would have been happening right now. Yeah, it was all done. The boats, the ships are all loaded. They're loaded to the brim.
3: Primary day in six states. President Trump picks former Navy SEAL Ed Galrine to beat Republican Thomas Massie in Kentucky, calling Massie his new pet name, a Democrat. But Massie knows not to fight Trump.
5: I'm not running against President Trump. Most of the people voting for me support President Trump like I do.
3: And the president makes his endorsement in the Texas Senate GOP runoff. Attorney General Ken Paxton over Senator John Cornyn. Winner takes on progressive James Tallarico. 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
7: Here's your AccuWeather forecast. This afternoon, expect mostly cloudy skies with a brisk breeze and very warm temperatures, reaching a high of 87. This will be close to the record high of 91 set back in 1911. There may be widely scattered thunderstorms in the area. Tonight will bring mostly cloudy conditions, remaining humid with a few showers and a chance of a thunderstorm as temperatures drop to a low of 60. With the AccuWeather forecast, I'm meteorologist Jason Caterina for News Talk 1480 WHBC.
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22: Or something?
23: Well, yeah. 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
22: well,
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22: So the administration teams up with Cost Plus Drugs, that's Cuban's company, to bring Americans hundreds of drugs at much lower direct-to-consumer costs through Trump RX. This was Cuban talking about it.
24: Hey, Mr. President, I think other than you, I've been the biggest proponent of TrumpRx.com. And the reason for that is Republicans want cheaper drugs, independents want cheaper drugs, Democrats want cheaper drugs, and together, I think we're going to do something special. What makes Cost Plus Drugs different is that when you click through TrumpRx to our site, not only will you see a great price, but you'll see our actual cost and that we only mark it up 15%. And what makes this incredible, Mr. President, all the volume and all the people that are going to come from the site, as our volumes go up, our costs go down, which means we'll be ending up charging less to people over a period of time. So this is a special announcement. This is a special partnership. 559 of those drugs are ours, so we're really excited to be part of this. Thank you so much for having me. And I'll turn it over to Chris Klopp.
22: So what are your thoughts on that?
25: Well, I think it's good, and if the consumer benefits from it, that's great. I think what's really funny is that all I heard after he said, and the reason I talk about it almost as much as you do is because, and I just filled in the blank as, because I'm going to make a crap ton of money off of this.
22: Yeah.
25: But, hey, man, again, if he's able to help provide a service to people that people need or people want, and it saves them money, I don't care if he makes another few billion dollars.
23: Do you think this will push the drug stores

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3: News. I'm John Saucier. President Trump speaking to reporters outside the construction zone for the White House ballroom this morning. He discussed ongoing negotiations with Iran, claims the United States was just an hour away from resuming strikes last night.
4: We were going to be striking it would have been happening right now. Yeah, it was all done. The boats, the ships are all loaded. They're loaded to the brim.
3: The man accused of assassinating Charlie Kirk in a Utah court today for a hearing. Judge Tony Graff hearing arguments on some big issues, one of them concerning a motion by the defense to close portions of the July hearing and seal some exhibits. Deputy Utah County Attorney Chad Gruneder began his arguments by saying they want those hearings to be open.
5: The state has tried to make it abundantly clear throughout this process that we favor open hearings so that the public can trust what happens in this courtroom.
3: America's listening to Fox News.
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7: Here's your AccuWeather forecast. This afternoon, expect mostly cloudy skies with a brisk breeze and very warm temperatures, reaching a high of 87. This will be close to the record high of 91 set back in 1911. There may be widely scattered thunderstorms in the area. Tonight will bring mostly cloudy conditions, remaining humid with a few showers and a chance of a thunderstorm as temperatures drop to a low of 60. With the AccuWeather forecast, I'm meteorologist Jason Caterina for News Talk 1480 WHBC.
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3: And camp. We've mentioned that Mark Cuban was at an event with President Trump talking about lowering drug prices through a startup that Mark Cuban owns, and basically you can click through to his site through the Trump RX site.
18: Mm-hmm.
3: I'm very excited about it because, you know, Mark Cuban stands to make a lot of money off of that, and hopefully they can pass along a lot of savings to the consumer. So it's a win for everybody, okay? Good thing. And you were wondering, who is going to start lashing out at Mark Cuban for this? Well, the cows on the View. They are the ones who did it.
19: Yes.
20: How predictable.
3: Yeah, and here we go.
21: Okay.
22: First of all, you lie down with dogs, you wake up with fleas.
21: Correct.
22: All right, you crumble up. And, you know, I like Mark Cuban. I've always liked him, but this is a mistake. And once Trump puts his name on prescriptions, we're all going to die, okay?
21: Yeah.
18: So you can't work with Trump at all.
3: Nope.
18: For the betterment of everyone.
3: No. No.
18: You can't do it.
3: No. Not allowed to.
18: That's insanity.
20: Of course it is. Yes.
18: Not that we're surprised.
20: And for coming from Joy Behar, who probably takes 87 meds a day.
3: Right.
18: Oh, my gosh. Another story out there. May have seen this. The founder of Feeding Our Future, that scam in Minnesota?
20: Oh, gosh.
18: Amy Bach? She's looking at a long time in prison.
3: Yeah.
18: Yeah. You see what she said?
3: Well, she's wanting to name names, right?
18: Oh, yeah. Basically, and I'm paraphrasing, but I got somebody else she'd probably be more interested in than me. That'd be Ilhan Omar. She knew about all this.
20: Uh-oh.
18: Yeah.
20: So somebody did something.
18: Mm-hmm. Yeah. Mm-hmm. Yeah, she knew about the $250 million COVID meal fraud.
20: It is amazing the arrogance, though, to think that you're just going to indefinitely get away with this stuff.
3: Who's going to go after her?
20: Well, you're right. You would have if Mamala would have been elected.
18: Yeah.
20: There wouldn't have been anything going on. Same old, same old.
18: It's still amazing. Nothing has ever come out about marrying your brother.
3: I know. That is the craziest part of the whole thing. Like, did she marry the brother for immigration fraud or not? Seems like that would be pretty easy to figure out.
18: 100%. This was from years ago.
20: Oh, yeah.

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17: News update, David Van Camp.
1: President Trump endorsing Ken Paxton in the Republican primary in the state of Texas over, well, what had been lobbied to him from a lot of people in the Senate was to stick with John Cornyn, the incumbent. And according to Punch Bowl News, after this news broke that he was going with Ken Paxton, a lot of the usual suspects, proven conservative record people, were like aghast and ticked off about this.
17: Okay.
1: John Thune, the leader of the Republicans in the Senate, had this to say.
18: And Senator Cornyn is a principled conservative. He is a very effective senator for the state of Texas. And but I don't, none of us control what the president does. He made his decision about that. That doesn't change the way I feel. I am certainly supportive of, will continue to be supportive of Senator Cornyn and his reelection.
19: How much harder have you made it to keep it?
1: Yeah.
2: You're next, Thune.
17: Yeah. Yep. Voter ID. Mm-hmm.
2: Get it done. Just get it done.
17: No one's talked about it more than me, says Jonathan.
2: Yes. Well, quit yapping and get it done.
17: But we can't.
2: I want results.
17: I know.
2: Mm-hmm.
17: Yeah, it just seems like the effort was not quite there. Yeah.
2: Nope.
17: I don't think we're alone in that thought.
2: I don't get it either. Overwhelmingly, it's positive. I mean, with the voting population. Yeah, they want it done.
17: Yes. So at least with the talking filibuster, you could give that a shot.
1: Yeah. Oh, we don't have time.
17: Yes, you do. Yeah.
1: They got dog parades to worry about, man.
17: I know. You're going to bring that up
2: the
17: every time, and I can't blame you.
2: Really sticks in the craw of Mr. Van Camp.
1: Well, yeah, it's like you're utter failures, and it's like, well, here comes Jim Justice. Nothing against Jim Justice or Baby Dog. That's his dog's name. But I don't really want a dog parade going on when you should be focusing on actually doing things that the people want.
17: But it's like you have a construction project that needs to be completed by a date, and you're like, well, we want to take the day off so we can have team building exercises. Yeah. No, get that out of here.
1: We're going to do trust
2: softball
1: balls.
2: Games, some darts.
17: Oh. All right, we got to get to Nimrod.
15: When the going gets tough.
20: Damn it, this is too hard.
15: The dumb get dumber.
20: All right, Dean.
15: It's Nimrod's in the News on the Markley, Van Camp, and Robbins Show.
20: I love the poorly educated.
17: All right. Nimrod's the News. We go to San Dimas, California. Sheriff deputies there investigating a burglary in the neighborhood where they say they uncovered a hidden camera placed across the victim's home. Like, this is curious. It's been concealed in the bushes. And it was connected to a portable hotspot and external battery pack. Well, a week earlier, sheriff's officials say a landscaper in the neighborhood also uncovered a hidden device in hedges. Discovered a cell phone connected to a power bank and wrapped in green camouflage tape. Basically, they are pretty sure the thieves are using devices to scout homes before committing the burglary.
2: Oh, okay.
17: That much effort. Could you do something maybe that doesn't break the law? And that's Nimrod's in the News. All right, warmer weather's finally here, which means cookouts, ball games, maybe a little time on the water, basically all the good stuff. But let's be honest, it also means heavier food, more sweets, and yeah, maybe a couple extra drinks sneaking in there too. And all of that, it can take a toll on your liver whether you realize it or not.
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32: And we're coming to you live in the corner of 6th and Market, beautiful downtown Canton, Ohio. 84 degrees, and I'm wearing my lucky shirt today.
33: I see that. You've got your lucky maroon Cavs playoff shirt.
32: If you smell something kind of funky in this here studio today, it's me.
33: Didn't wash that sucker,
32: nope.
33: Did you?
32: No. Can't do it. Okay. It's good luck.
33: All right, now this is a shirt I'm wearing today. If you're watching on Facebook or on our YouTube channel, they gave us this shirt earlier this year, the Land shirt. So I broke this out with my similar hat for the Guardians color.
32: You're just a fan today. No, there's no meaning towards this outfit.
33: No, I'm representing both the Cavaliers and the Guardians.
32: I have meaning in my outfit. Okay. I don't know what hat am I wearing.
33: Did you wear that shirt in Game 7?
32: I absolutely did. Okay. This shirt is undefeated, and it has not been washed.
33: Okay, all right.
32: As far as I know.
33: Okay. Fair enough.
32: I mean, as far as I know, by the smell of things, it has not been washed. I wore it Game 7, and I had no idea the Cavaliers would win the way they did. Mm. And so I'm like, well, you got to break it out again. And when we go back for the Eastern Conference Finals, and it's going to be, I believe we're going on Monday, Memorial Day.
33: Game 4.
32: If we win again tonight, yeah. I'm wearing it then too, and okay. I still won't wash it.
33: Right.
32: This sucker's going to stand up on its own.
33: There you go. Hey, just like a Major League Baseball player, routines,
32: like
33: traditions, you do the same damn thing. If it ain't broke, don't fix it.
32: Why
33: and Coach Kerr, our intern here, shaking his head. Yes, he knows that. You don't F with the streak.
32: Maybe if Mount Union wouldn't change their clothes, they'd win a game once in a while.
33: By the way, shout out since we've got a Mount Union intern in here. Baldwin Wallace kicked their ass in the OAC baseball tournament, and now BW hosting the Super Regional this coming weekend.
32: Yeah.
33: And best of luck to Coach Harrison and the Yellow Jackets.
32: Coach, you'd look great in gold and brown. The two greatest combination colors of a uniform of all time.
33: The worst, absolute worst color combination in the history of sports. I grew up as a Springdale Dynamo, orange and black, not great in my opinion. Ooh. And then I go to Baldwin Wallace and I wear yellow and brown. Why? I've never had like a uniform that I've worn that I've actually liked the colors of.
32: Yeah. I was thinking about that today too. And a lot of people are still complaining about the Indians and the Guardians name change. And I'm saying that because of the fact they just celebrated their 10-year anniversary of winning the American League pennant. We're going to get into the Cavaliers talk and everything else. And I was thinking about this, too, and I thought, I saw somebody on TV today wearing a New York Yankees hat, and I saw another program where the guy had an L.A. Dodgers hat. Mm-hmm. And they're both iconic, and we have nothing now. We don't have anything.
0: Yeah.
32: What do you have? The C, they've changed it. You have that flying baseball, they've changed it.
33: Oh, God, that's awful.
32: You had Chief Wahoo. That was kind of iconic.
33: It was, but offensive to some people, so they changed the name, got rid of that. The Browns don't have a logo, right?
32: No, they have a helmet.
33: Yeah, and what is the Cavs logo?
32: The C.
33: The C with the sword through it? Is it?
32: No, that's gone now. I think they just used that flying C.
33: The land?
32: That's that C right there.
33: Yeah, right here. Mm-hmm. The small C.
32: The one you can't see because yellow on white doesn't show up.
33: Yeah.
32: So that wasn't too good either.
33: Yeah. So I know. There's at least on your hat that you're wearing today, you got the Buckeye leaf. You got it in Ohio State. Yeah.

0: So, I mean, that's iconic, the Buckeye leaf or the block O for Ohio State.
1: Yeah, we needed a logo.
0: I don't know what it is. It's all about the logo. Ball bearings 1 year, logos next.
1: Think about the Guardians in the new uniform when they go to the City Connect or whatever they're calling it. That's a really neat logo.
0: CLE, at correct. Least, right? Put that on a damn hat. I'd buy that.
1: Well, did you watch game last night?
0: Dude.
1: OKC. They tried doing that in Cleveland. It didn't catch on.
0: CLE.
1: Remember?
0: CLE. Yeah, it didn't work.
1: Our man, what's the guy's name, the stadium announcer?
0: Ahmad.
1: Ahmad.
0: Yeah.
1: Crump.
0: Yes.
1: Crump. Yes. Helen Crump. Ahmad Crump.
0: Yes.
1: They tried to do that a couple of years ago. It wouldn't take off. In Oklahoma City, man, it's OKC.
0: Dude, can we go there?
1: I have to.
0: Before we start Cavs Knicks, all right? The Western Conference Finals started last night, and I was fired up to watch it. Sorry, Tim Alcorn, I lied. I didn't watch any of the Sabres-Canadiens game.
1: I did.
0: Did you? They lost.
1: I did.
0: Sabres lost.
1: I was watching the end of it. They lose in overtime because what I did was I hadn't watched the basketball because I was late to the party for the Guardians game. I had it recorded, and I fast-forwarded through. By the time I turned on the basketball game, there was about 5 minutes ago in the fourth quarter. And what I did was I hit the record button on that so I could go back to the basketball, finish watching the hockey, which went to game seven in overtime.
0: That's great. It's fantastic. I didn't watch, though, because that's how good the basketball game was.
1: So let's get into that.
0: I watched like the first four innings of the Guardians, and then I was basketball the rest of the night. And boy, am I glad I did. It was one of the greatest games
1: ever
0: I have seen in a lot of years of covering the National Basketball Association. Victor Wembanyama and the Spurs on the road at OKC. OKC. Mm-hmm. Shai Gilgeous-Alexander gets his MVP trophy before the game. Right. Yeah. And, you know, they get after it. And, dude, I'll tell you what a phenomenal game. Victor Wembanyama and Brian on our Facebook page and on our YouTube channel right now has a photo of a 28-foot three-pointer by the 7-foot 4-inch center down three in overtime with 30 seconds left. Nothing but nylon. This dude is unfreaking believable.
1: They were calling him an alien.
0: Yes.
1: Now, that's not to make light of the situation and, you know, everybody's inclusive and everything else, but this dude ain't from this planet.
0: Outer space alien. Yeah. Dude, I sent you the picture, his fingers look like Freddy Krueger's fingers from Nightmare on Elm Street. That's how long they are.
1: He holds the microphone in the post-game press conference. It's like a toothpick.
0: Yes. It's unbelievable.
1: He's a monster.
0: 7 foot four, right? And he handles the rock. He brings it up. He shoots threes. He had a dunk yesterday in the game. Victor Wembanyama, they threw him the ball. He caught it about his chest. He didn't even jump. Mm-hmm. He just brought the ball straight up, turned, and dunked the ball over like two people. I was like, holy shnikes, Batman. I mean, that was impressive. And then he scores 20 points in the fourth quarter and the two overtimes combined. And they steal game one on the road.
1: Right.
0: 122-115, 41 points, 24 rebounds for Wemby.
1: I guess the regular season does mean something when now you're 5-1 versus Oklahoma City, a team that has just been phenomenal against the rest of the league. But let's get back into this Wemby thing because he is just, I've been calling him a unicorn. Some people last night were calling him, like I said, an alien.
0: Yeah.
1: When do you make Chet Holmgren look tiny?
0: When you're an
1: when
0: alien.
1: When you're 7-4 and he's 7-1. Holmgren only had 8 points. They wouldn't even have him guard him. He did have one block. Wemby answered back, 41 points, double overtime. Spurs looked outstanding. I mean, those two teams got to be dragging today.
0: Oh, absolutely. Especially the Spurs because, they had, a deeper run. It was a four-game sweep for OKC. And by the way, this Wemby-Holmgren thing goes back to when they were playing for their respective countries.
1: Yeah.
0: There's a little bit of a hatred there, a little bit of a rivalry
1: sports
0: there.
1: Sports hate?
0: Oh, absolutely sports hate.
1: He's a dog. He might not like him for real.
0: Well, here's the thing, too. You're right. End of regulation, Wemby goes up, and Holmgren comes from the weak side, blocks his shot. But then, did you see the dunk he had on Holmgren in the overtime? He almost broke Holmgren's arm, man. Right. It was unbelievable. Dude, that, again, Shai Gilgeous-Alexander struggled. 9 of 23 shooting. Hopefully Brunson is cold just like Shai was from Russ. That's what I'm keeping my fingers crossed for tonight with the Cavs. But they did a great job mixing and matching, switching up zone, man-to-man defenses on Shai. But then he finally got cooking. In the end of regulation and that. He had a dunk over Wemby.
1: Yeah.
0: I think he surprised Wemby. Wemby wasn't expecting he was going to just finger roll it in, and he went up and he crushed one on Wemby.
1: Don't yell at me.
0: What?
1: and I know a lot of times, and especially this time of year, there's a lot of clickbait out there. Yeah. And I was listening to Stephen A. Smith today.
0: Okay.
1: And, you know, at this point in time, and now there's only four teams left. It's like the final four in the NBA.
0: Right.
1: But we're already talking about what happens if. And his thing was, what happens if Oklahoma City loses the Western Conference Finals to San Antonio?
0: Okay.
1: Would you consider trading Chet Holmgren?
0: Yeah.
1: To Milwaukee and try to get Giannis to come to Oklahoma. I mean, these are the kind of things that happen. Why not celebrate the fact that you're in the Final Four?
0: Amen.
1: But instead, I mean, we were thinking about this. I mean, look, yesterday we were talking about what is Detroit Pistons going to do? They won 60 games in a regular season. Now they're soul searching. If the Cavaliers get somehow swept by the Knicks, aren't we back to the same situation we would have been in, even though they had a little bit of a deeper run? Won't we second guess this team and say, hey, look, man, we can't even get out of the East. How can we possibly win it all?
0: Here's why I will say probably not. A step further was taken. You got to the conference finals. You're one of the four best teams in the NBA, okay? So do you really want to break up what you're building if you think you're maybe only one piece away, LeBron James?
1: That's it right there.
0: So today I had a doctor's appointment. Shout out to my urologist, Dr. Turk here.
1: No relation.
0: Ed Altman. and so he's a huge basketball fan, Slovenian. He's a big fan of Luka Doncic, right? So we talk all the time and that, and we were talking today. He's like, well, what happens, you know, if this can't? I said, look, if they win it all, they're not going to do anything because they're champs. Why would you do anything? If they don't win it all, though, then that LeBron door is left open if he decides not to retire.
1: What is today, Tuesday?
0: Yeah.
1: Could you imagine had the Cavaliers lost the Game 7 in Detroit, we'd have been on day two of let's bring back LeBron James. I don't want to go there.
0: Yeah.
1: I don't want to talk about it right now.
0: Okay.
1: Whether or not he's got anything left in the tank or not, I don't think that LeBron James coming back to Cleveland, this is me. I don't know if you agree with it or not. Adding LeBron James to this lineup gets you over the hump.
0: I think it does.
1: At 42 years old?
0: Yes. He's still...
1: Oh.
0: Stop. Oh, jeez. Here we go.
1: Bring him. You really think it does?
0: Look at him. What did he average this?
1: How are you going to beat that Oklahoma City
0: 7
1: team?
0: And 7?
1: How would you compete with either one of those teams you saw last night just by bringing LeBron into the fold? He takes, what, Dean Wade's place?
0: Yes. Don't maybe you think that's an upgrade?
1: Maybe there is a chance.
0: Max Strus or Dean Wade gone. LeBron in
1: his
0: place.
1: Is it enough,
0: though? All right, enough with that. Let's talk about the Wemby last night and the Cavs tonight, okay? Let's not go down that path until we have to. We already opened that can of worms. Yes. All right. Squirrel. So, Wemby last night. Phenomenal. One of the greatest games I've ever seen a player play. And that not quite 48 points by LeBron against Detroit in, the Eastern Conference Finals where he scored 25 in a row and 29 of 30. But he did score 20 in the fourth quarter in the two overtime periods. Right. And the fact that he's 7-4 and he came down in transition and shot a 28-foot three-pointer to tie the game up and force the second overtime and then blocked shots and did this and did that. And his hands looked like Freddy Krueger's fingers and all that stuff. Unbelievable. Yeah. One of the best games I've ever seen a guy. That's JT. I pulled this up just for you. Victor Wembanyama, 7'4". Fingers the size of...
1: Snakes!
0: Snakes. Corn stalks. Freddy Krueger fingers. 12 of 13 from the free throw line, Victor Wembanyama.
1: I know. I saw it. And he shoots it so effortless and smooth. But when you're playing and you've got six teammates, all six in double figures, that's a recipe for success. That's a nice team. I haven't watched a lot of San Antonio this year. I know the Cavaliers beat them once.
0: Beat them twice.
1: Did they beat them both times?
0: First game.
1: Oh, one time without Wembanyama.
0: Wemby didn't play, then they beat him the second time. So they're 2-0 against the Spurs. So free throws last night. You ready for this?
1: Yeah.
0: San Antonio shot 93% from the free throw line. 27 of 29 from the free throw line, and they needed every damn point.
1: Well, you needed them. I mean, the Cavaliers didn't need them in a blowout. Maybe that's a lack of concentration in a blowout game 7. You didn't need to make all those foul shots. Sure would have been nice.
0: Yeah.
1: But last night, you're right. San Antonio 122-115 over Oklahoma City in a double overtime. You needed every one of those.
0: And Oklahoma City shot 84%, 16 of 19. So those two teams, that they are the standard by which every team is being judged in the West or even in the East, right? Whoever, I guarantee you, whoever comes out of the West will be a 7-point favorite in game 1 against the Cavs or the Knicks. So that's what you're shooting for, OKC, the defending champs And, of course, San Antonio now 5-1 against OKC this year.
1: Wasn't OKC a 6.5, 7-point favorite last night?
0: Yep.
1: So therein lies maybe the good news if you're coming out of the East. Because if we take it back to what we've seen in the past, and maybe the East is more physical, it's hard to imagine that they wouldn't still be able to run the way that both those teams ran last night. But you have to hang your hat on something.
0: De'Aaron Fox didn't even play last night with an ankle injury. Mm-hmm. Dylan Harper, Ron Harper's son, gets his first start in the playoffs, and he goes for almost a triple-double. The moment wasn't too big for him.
1: Timely three.
0: Wow.
1: That 28-footer that Wemby shot.
0: Yeah.
1: The one that kid shot from the corner. What's his name? Champagne or something like that?
0: Champagne. Yeah.
1: Champagne.
0: Vassal.
1: Champagne.
0: Stephon Castle. Yeah, I mean,
1: nice.
0: Those are the two teams that are built for sustainable success in the future, OKC and San Antonio.
1: So if you're a LeBron James, maybe you do want out of the West.
0: Yeah, maybe you do. Now, here's what I took from last night. My son and I were talking about this today.
1: All right.
0: There's the stat that like 75% of the time, the team that has the rest ends up winning game one.
1: Okay.
0: But last night, OKC, what did I tell you yesterday on the show? They're 8-0. They had a lot of time off. Yeah. They haven't played a close game. They haven't lost, right? San Antonio, a little momentum coming in, right? Even without De'Aaron Fox. So there was some rust. Mark Daigneault said that after the game. He said, it took us a while to get going. So with that in mind, the Cavaliers have momentum, okay? I don't think fatigue is going to be a factor tonight. My feeling on that will be, if there's fatigue, we'll see it in game two.
1: Yeah.
0: Okay, so you've got that momentum. You're coming in. It's in the Big Apple, MSG. Hopefully the brights aren't too light for Jared Allen this time, right?
1: Lights aren't too light.
0: I said that the last time. The lights aren't too bright for Jared Allen, okay? And you steal game one, and then whatever happens in game two, fine. I think you feel the fatigue more in game two than you do in game one.
1: Steal game one, and then we can figure out what happens in game two, because it would be beautiful to come back 2-0, but you can't come back 2-0 if you don't win game one.
0: Right.
1: Cavaliers in the postseason so far, 8-6. The Knicks, 8-2.
0: Yes, they lost. What?
1: Yeah.
0: Two of their first three, and
1: they haven't played in 9 days, dude.
0: They've won
1: seven
0: straight, though. So, I mean,
1: Let's see what happens, because in the three meetings in a regular season, if it means anything, and I just told you, apparently it does, or it did at least in the West. Cavaliers were 1-2 versus the Knicks, but I will say this: on Christmas Day, with the old Cavalier team, with Darius Garland, you had a 17-point lead. You blew that game, and you only lost by two. It was 126-124. Yeah. The last time they played Cavaliers, I believe, win by 15, 109-94. That was with James Harden. James Harden has only played in 26 games with the Cavaliers so far, but he's averaging about 20 points.
0: Right.
1: So you got to make sure that you get that good effort from Harden. Hope that he doesn't turn the ball over 6 or 7 times, because I believe that's another average that you don't want to see, that ugliness of that game. Let's concentrate a little bit better. Let's pay more attention to the little things. And I know a lot of times he wants to throw up that little lob to one of the bigs, but you got to be more careful and do the kind of things that you pass it where only your guy can catch it. You hear it in football all the time. You saw it last night when the guy threw it to the rafters and that giant came out of nowhere and caught it. I mean, did you see how high that pass was?
0: I sent you the picture, yes.
1: Jeez.
0: Like his hands were at the square.
1: Like
0: the ball
1: snakes.
0: Was almost at the top of the backboard, and he dunked that
1: He's
0: one.
1: He's like Detective, what is it, Gadget?
0: Yeah, Inspector Gadget. Inspector Gadget. Stretch Armstrong.
1: Can you imagine how long that kid's arms must be?
0: Gee, wingspan on that?
1: I don't even know what it is.
0: Probably, what, 10 foot? Has he got a 10-foot wingspan, you think?
1: I think Evan Mobley's got a 7-foot span,
0: change, yeah. So, yeah, phenomenal game last night. The Cavaliers, I think that gives them hope, right? That, read that, JT. What is it? Wingspan for Wemby.
1: 8 feet.
0: Oh, my God. That's ridiculous.
2: Like snakes.
0: More like snakes.
1: It's like the trunk of an elephant.
0: Yeah, my goodness. I like that the Cavaliers probably watched some of that and really, hey, look, San Antonio can do it. Go in, steal game one. We can do it. And hopefully, again, the lights won't be too bright for J.A. because he can't go out and score 3 points tonight like he had in one of the games last series. He's got to be a double-double every game in this series, along with Evan Mobley, double-double against the Knicks.
1: A lot of times, teams like the Cavaliers, they thrive on being the visiting team. They played well in that Game 7. I mean, did you ever imagine they would have played better in Detroit than they did at home?
0: No.
1: I didn't.
0: Not in a million years.
1: And it's interesting of note, too, because at the end of the regular season, Cavaliers 52-30, Knicks 53-29.
0: Yeah.
1: Those two games that they lost to the Knicks, if they'd have swung in the other direction, we're going to find out how much home court advantage would have may have helped or not helped.
0: Right.
1: And you're not even going to worry about it if you steal one of these first two games at MSG.
0: I think it's going seven games. I just, the way this season is gone, why should this series be any different?
1: Yeah.
0: They'll look great some nights. They'll look
1: right.
0: like crap other nights. And it's going to come down, I think, to a seventh game. And you know the NBA wants that. A seventh game in the Eastern Conference Finals at MSG to go to the NBA
1: right.
0: Finals. Yeah, $13,000 to get a like mid-court seat for tonight's game. Imagine what a Game 7 tickets would be in New York.
1: We have no idea what to expect because you never know who's going to get punched in the gut and be able to get back up and fight it off. Detroit obviously gave up maybe midway through the third quarter. Kept thinking they're going to have another run. They didn't have anything left in them. And the Cavaliers were able to withstand everything that they did, and then you just stole their heart. You stole their will to compete, to play. You're not going to see that in game one. And we're not going to overreact tomorrow if the Cavaliers get beat.
0: Right.
1: The series is the best of seven. No series is won with game one, but you sure would like to be, if you're the visiting team, up one game to nothing.
0: Yeah, I like I said, my feeling is win game one because you're going to be exhausted by game two. Just the travel catches up with you.
1: Regardless.
0: You know, seven-game series and back-to-back series and all that. So come out tonight. Well, take care of business tonight. The key stat tonight for Donovan Mitchell, for Max Strus, for James Harden, for Evan Mobley, for Jared Allen. Okay, the key stat is turnovers. If the Cavaliers can stay under 15 turnovers a game, preferably under 13, stay like at about a dozen, I think that gives them a giant chance to win. It increases their odds, you know, in a big, big way if they can get the turnovers under 15, preferably under. If you give up 12, you know, turnovers a game, I'll live with that because of the pressure, the defense, and everything like that. So don't turn it over 12 times. And Donovan Mitchell tonight needs to step up and do what he did the other night. Facilitate somewhat, but you know him. The Big Apple, that's where he's from, right? Dad works for the Mets. He had a New York Mets hat on today when he was talking to the media at shoot-around. This is home for Donovan Mitchell, and I'm going to bet on him tonight to score 30 or more points because how many game ones till the previous one against Detroit, right, did he have 30 points in? He had a streak going. Well, he restarts that streak tonight because remember that time they played in Paris and I bet on him to score 40 because I figured, you know, he was the lights were extremely bright in Paris. Well, I think tonight at MSG, he's gonna go off tonight and try and get them that that game one. And I'm going 30-plus points for him.
1: Yeah, I want to keep that Knicks team guessing. And I want him to play the way he played against Detroit. I want a total team effort, and especially starting with Donovan Mitchell. You know, it would be nice to have him go off for 30, 35 points. But more importantly, it would be nice if he had 6-7 assists, 25 to 30 points, a total team effort, because I believe that's what it's going to take. You need to get these bigs involved. We've seen it now. Anytime that they get Jared Allen going early, it's usually a good thing for the Cavaliers.
0: Yeah, that's a good it's all about the bigs.
1: It really is.
0: Coach Luke told me back in the day, man, got to have the bigs dunking the basketballs. So get it to Jared Allen's and Evan Mobley's. And hopefully they can do that.
1: Isn't that funny how history repeats itself a little bit? In a game that we feel is pretty much positionless, when you've got 2 7-footers, because let's face it, when you consider the Cavaliers after the 2 7-footers, they're not extremely long. I mean, Dean Wade is 6'8", somewhere in that vicinity.
0: Yeah, somewhere.
1: And now James Harden is 6'5". Other than that, you're really not a really long team. So it's going to be interesting to see if that can affect Karl-Anthony Towns, who apparently, as of late, is playing out front now.
0: Yeah, they're running the offense through him after they fell, what was it? They fell back 2-1 to Atlanta. And by the way, Kenny Atkinson took care of one former Cavalier coach, J.B. Bickerstaff, last round. Now he's got another former Cavalier coach who took him to the finals one year, Mike Brown. So that's the matchup there. But Mike Brown said, you know what? We got to change something up. We're down 2-1 to Atlanta. They started running the offense through the cat, Carl Anthony Towns, and that proved to be beneficial to them, and they've won seven straight since. How about that?
1: Yeah, I mean, you look at that New York Knickerbocker team, you're going to wonder about the things that they changed to get this far, even though they were in the East last year, Eastern Conference Finals.
0: Yeah.
1: The year before is when they started trading off assets, and I thought they were nuts for letting DiVincenzo go, making the deal that brought Karl Anthony Towns in New York City. But if you look at where they're at right now in back-to-back years in the Eastern Conference Finals, I have to think that it's a win, right?
0: Yeah.
1: It's a good move.
0: Absolutely.
1: So if you don't get there and you want to get there and you lose, and I know we're not going down that rabbit hole, maybe a change does have to happen if you don't get past the Knicks right now.
0: Yeah, let's worry about that when we get to it. And hopefully we won't even get to that point. Right. And they'll be in the finals, and we'll be talking about that. All right, we got plenty more to get to. We're going to hear from Donovan Mitchell. We're going to hear from Jared Allen. We're going to hear from Kenny Atkinson, getting you ready for game one of the Eastern Conference Finals tonight. Guardians rolling right now. Scored 8 more runs last night. They beat the Tigers. We'll tell you all about that. Travis Bazzana heating up. So is Jose Ramirez. We'll hear from Stephen Vogt. Got a lot to talk about today here on the Kenny and JT Show, including some Browns OTAs. OT.
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9: From News Talk 1480 WHBC, the economy rearing its ugly head when it comes to Memorial Day weekend. You can definitely say the numbers are flat.
10: Flat is a very good word for it. When we take a look at Ohio specifically, looking at 1.7 million Ohioans expected to travel for Memorial Day weekend, which is very, very similar to what we saw last year.
9: In fact, a 0.0% increase or decrease. AAA Ohio's Morgan Dean blames economic uncertainty. The numbers a bit brighter nationally, and anticipated 0.4% travel increase there. Just in time for the holiday weekend, a bump up in gasoline prices. AAA average in Canton Massillon this morning, 4.61, up 11 cents from yesterday morning. A lot of stations going back to 489.9, says Gas Buddy. Reminder, if you're headed out early tonight or tomorrow night, the through lanes on I-77 and Route 8 at the Central Interchange at Akron closed 9 p.m. to 5 a.m. for bridge painting. Backy weather says tonight, a couple of showers and a thunderstorm around 60. Tomorrow, clouds and cooler, maybe a thunderstorm first thing, the mid-60s. Jim Michaels, WHBC News.
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19: Here's your AccuWeather forecast. This afternoon, expect mostly cloudy skies with breezy conditions and very warm temperatures reaching a high of 87 degrees, approaching the record high of 91 set back in 1911. There will be widely separated thunderstorms in the area. Tonight will bring mostly cloudy skies, high humidity with a chance of a couple of showers and a thunderstorm as temperatures drop to a low of 60 degrees. With the AccuWeather forecast, I'm meteorologist Jason Caterina for News Talk 1480 WHBC.
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0: listen to this on a loop. Phenomenal stuff. 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You ready for this, JT? Wednesday? Basil Asian Bistro.
1: Awesome. Go see my man, Tony.
0: Yeah. And then Friday?
1: Mm-hmm.
0: Angelo's to go, which I love.
1: Fire away. Don't tell anybody. I'll buy them all. Let's go. You kidding me?
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1: Nice.
0: 330deals.com. Wednesday, Basil. Friday, Angelo's. Get them while they last. Because they're not going to last. Those will go like crazy.
1: I was at Basil a couple of weeks ago, and the sushi bar, the guys that normally do the sushi chefs were on vacation.
0: All right.
1: Tony Lee, my buddy who owns Basil, he had to do it himself. I go, do you know what the hell you're doing? He's like, he owns the business. Of course he does.
0: Or he wants you to believe he does.
1: Good. No, yeah. It's outstanding. Love Basil downtown.
0: And we love 330deals.com, and there are other deals that are still up there that we haven't sold out on. So go grab those as well. The sandwiches at Angelo's.
1: Oh, my gosh.
0: Ugh. Anthony Davide got me hooked on those.
1: Have you ever bought their home-baked bread?
0: No.
1: Oh, dude, you'll love it. I know how you like to make those peanut butter and jelly sandwiches. They bake bread fresh daily. And, I mean, you can just buy a loaf, and it's outstanding. You just slice it when you want. And I'll tell you something else. You have the air fryer, too.
0: Yeah.
1: Because you're going to slice it so thick, you probably won't be able to fit it in a toaster.
0: Right.
1: But if you put it in your toaster oven, put a little bit of butter, some garlic, you make the best garlic bread you've ever had.
0: Really?
1: Oh, my gosh, it's so good.
0: Now I want a sandwich from Angelo's. Yeah. God.
1: Hey, Anthony.
0: Anthony, where are you at? Go get us some those sandwiches you brought us for the Jackson football game from Angelo's.
1: It's got a name, too. It's named after, I want to say the sub sandwich is named after someone.
0: Really? Whatever it was with the hot peppers and the pepper.
1: Oh, so good.
0: The dressing is phenomenal. So, again, starting on Wednesday at 330deals.com, $50 gift certificates for just $25 to Bistro. And then... I'm sorry, Basil Asian Bistro. And then Friday, Angelo's to go on 330deals.com.
1: Mm-hmm.
0: Love that thing we've got. Good kudos to our sales manager, John Crawford, hooking people up with great deals like that. Yeah, absolutely. All right. Hey, let's hear from some of the Cavalier players. They were at Shoot Around this morning at Madison Square Garden, or as they like to say, MSG, the Mecca for professional basketball.
1: And wrestling.
0: And wrestling. Okay, sure.
1: That's right.
0: Let's see here. Jared Allen, huge game seven. Two huge game sevens, right?
1: You know, you can't get pushed around by your... You know what comes to mind? Mitchell Robinson pushing him around a couple of years ago in the playoffs.
0: Yeah.
1: That's when he came out and he made that comment, the lights were too bright, or as you would say, the brights are too light.
0: Yes, absolutely. I hate it when that happens, the brights are too light. We get that in here occasionally. The brights are too light in here in the studio on occasion. But different team, though, now. Than it was a few years ago, right? Jared Allen feels, you know what? This team believes in themselves.
2: Confidence in ourselves and just trying to figure out our offense and defense, trying to refine everything that we have, just trying to make the most of every single game.
0: Now, he didn't elaborate too much, just shortened to the point, right?
1: He toughened up.
0: He did.
1: I mean, he toughened up against Detroit. I thought that, what's the guy's name?
0: Duren.
1: Duren?
0: Yeah.
1: I always want to call him Darren. Duren was going to put

0: There's confidence now, so that can't be an excuse this
1: time.
0: You
1: know what experience does?
0: What's that?
1: It creates confidence. And he sounds a little bit more confident now than he did, you know, post that series a couple of years ago. And let's face it, the Cavaliers, they understand what it's like on the other end. When they got ran out last year in the second round against Indiana, they understand what it takes a little bit better now. It's going to be interesting to see how the matchup is. It's going to be interesting to me to see what response Kenny Atkinson can pull depending upon what Mike Brown does.
0: That's I'm looking forward, actually,
1: right?
0: To the coaching matchup, and I'm looking forward to going up and checking in with Mike Brown Saturday or Monday when we're at the arena, because Mike and I had a good relationship back when he was the coach. His son played high school ball around the same time my son did, and everything, and both kids were named Cameron.
1: Yeah.
0: So I'm looking forward to that. But Kenny's going to have his work cut out for him, because I like Mike Brown as a coach. He's a defensive minded coach first, but he's developed into a good offensive adapting coach.
1: Look, man, we could have said the same thing about JB last week. We loved JB when he was with the Cavaliers. He always treated us with the utmost respect. In fact, we still play a couple of the clips from him.
0: Oh, yeah.
1: But I have to look at that series, and now the fact that the Cavaliers beat Detroit, Kenny Atkinson outcoached him.
0: In that seventh game, whatever they put together, the game plan, the mental approach to it, whatever it was top-notch.
1: I wouldn't say just in game seven. I would say Kenny Atkinson outcoached him in the series, because I never in my wildest imagination thought the Cavaliers would win three games in a row. When they come back 0-2, and to win those three games in a row, you can look at it this way. Cavaliers won four of the last, they won four of the last five.
0: Yeah. They went 4-1. It's pretty good.
1: It is really good.
0: It is. And so, you know, Kenny Atkinson, a part of what this team is doing. Dan Gilbert, the owner, a part of what this team is doing. Kobe Altman, the president of basketball operations, a part of what this team is doing. And Donovan Mitchell realizes that. Cut number two, Brian, if you can.
2: When you have an organization, I mean, look at the 25 buses that were sent to Detroit. That's a small, it's a big thing, but it's a small thing of what I've seen and what we've done here as far as trying to, the organization and the Gilbert family and Kobe have done to, you know, show that they're about winning. You know, it's one thing to say it, but to financially spend on a consistent basis ever since I've gotten here, even before I got here, to show that, like, hey, we're trying to be the best of the best in every aspect. There's always that belief. When you have a belief as a player is one thing, but then when you have the organization behind you doing all the little things to try to help, that's what you ultimately want in an organization. So as soon as I got here, you felt that immediately. I was like, man, like, this is, you know, something I've never seen before. And you got to give credit to Dan and Grant and everybody and Kobe and those guys, because it's not like that everywhere. And I think for a guy like myself to have that support from the organization, to already have that support from your teammates and everybody in the future.
0: It is impressive, right? I mean, Dan Gilbert has never shied away from spending the extra dollar.
1: Correct, but you said something yesterday. It's a small price to pay. What are we looking at in the offseason? Maybe an extension, Donovan Mitchell.
0: Yeah.
1: How are you going to prove to Donovan that you want him to be here? I think that went a long way.
0: Sure.
1: And a couple hundred thousand, really peanuts in the grand scheme of things, right?
0: Amen.
1: You want to sign this guy to whatever you can afford, whatever he can pay, because they're going to be in the second apron, whether it's 52, 57, whatever million it is. Now all of a sudden you prove to the guy that, hey, we are 100% behind you. I'm going to take 25 bus loads of fans, 2,000 fans in an away game, and not the cheap seats, and they're going to fill, and they're going to be as loud as they can be, and hopefully we get the lead, and they drown out the hometown team. And that's exactly what happened. What do you think that means for that guy? You saw Donovan Mitchell on the floor at Little Caesars Arena. And he was talking about the fans.
0: Yeah.
1: He's talking about the ownership. I mean, what better way to prove to your number one talent that you want him to be here, or we're all in on this?
0: And by making the trades at the trading deadline, too. Hey, it's not going the way we want it to. Okay, we're going to show you. Well, we're going all in by making two different trades.
1: Trade deadline the last 2 years. You changed coaches.
0: Yeah.
1: You took fans to where other people wouldn't take them.
0: One of the things when they fired JB was that he and Don weren't, you know, on the same page.
1: Apparently.
0: And so guess what? Coach got fired. You kept the star. That's the way it always goes.
1: And I don't know what happens behind closed doors. When you watch JB Bickerstaff, and to me it was time for a change, because we needed it to be more offense-centric, not defense-centric. Because I look at the NBA and say, nobody plays defense in this league. There's only one alien. Nobody can block every shot. But you see it elevated in the postseason now. You see shots.

0: shots being blocked by our 7-footers that in the regular season, I'm like, damn, how could you not block that shot?
1: Right. Yeah.
0: You know, maybe it's a little bit more effort. Maybe it's, you know, spurred on by the coach. I don't know.
1: Yeah. All of the above, possibly. So, Donovan Mitchell liking what he's seeing from the top on down. And he knows now, okay, monkey's off his back. They got past the second round. Mm-hmm. Now it's into the Eastern Conference Finals, and obviously they want to win an NBA championship. So bottom line is, just win, baby.
2: I think the biggest thing is we just find the ways to win. Right? It's not going to be perfect. At the end of the day, we've been together as a core group for 4 years, sure, but like as the team that we are today, it was really 2.5-3 months, right? Like, so there's a lot of bumps in the road that we haven't really gotten to take, you know what I mean? So I think understanding that it's not always going to be great, and we have some letdowns, like, you know, obviously like a game six, right? You know, I mean, there's going to be those things, but how do you respond? And I think we've done that in a really positive way these past two series, and now we got to go back and do it again.
1: All right, I bet on them. I took them. Mm-hmm. All right, here's what I did. Opened up my app, got my best odds I could get. So here's my wager for tonight with the Cavaliers. I said I wouldn't bet on them again this postseason after they lost Game 6. Mm-hmm. Well, they came out and won Game 7 in convincing fashion. So I took the Cavaliers tonight, +3.5. So I'm getting some points. So even if they lose, I have a chance to win. And I went Donovan Mitchell, 25 or more, and Jalen Brunson, 25 or more. The stars will shine on, I guess in game one of the Eastern Conference Finals on the biggest stage with the lights at the brightest they're going to be.
0: Why are you only getting 3.5?
1: What do you mean?
0: You said that you're taking the Cavs +3.5?
1: Yeah.
0: Why aren't you getting them +6.5?
1: Here's what I did. I think they're going to win outright.
0: Mm-hmm.
1: But I wanted to give myself a little wiggle room in case there's a 3-pointer at the buzzer and they lose.
0: Mm-hmm.
1: When I bet games in the NBA, I always take the 3.5 if I can get it, so a 3 doesn't beat you at the buzzer.
0: Hmm.
1: So this way, the odds are better, JT, by taking 3.5 instead of the 7.5 that the game is at now.
0: They're showing 7.5?
1: 7.5 on one app, 6.5 on the other. All right. Okay. So that's what the line is at -110.
0: All right.
1: I got it at +3, which gave me better odds, combining that with the 25-plus points from Brunson and Mitchell. So I took a...
0: You're like a parlay then.
1: It is. It's a three-leg parlay. Right. I got a 50% boost on it as well, so my odds are +573. I threw $5 down. I can win $33.65.
0: Wager. If you're going to wager, wager responsibly, people.
1: Yeah. And that's, I got five. I can afford $5.
3: It works every time.
1: Thanks, AC. Appreciate that. I wanted to just take them on the money line, but I'm like, you know what? It is game one.
0: Yeah.
1: Give me a little bit of a safety net there with the +3.5, and we'll see what happens.
0: I'd like to wager in gas. I'd like to have a gallon of gas for my lawnmower.
1: You know what I paid today?
0: $5.
1: $4.35.
0: $4.35?
1: Yes. You know when you get off Tusk, you turn right, and there's that BP station right there? $4.35 at that BP station.
0: They forget to roll back the prices?
1: I don't know. Because the doctor's appointment was at Altman today, right? Mm-hmm. So I pull up there, and I look up, and I was like, is that right? And I went, damn, I'm filling up right now. So I did a quick turn.
0: Do you
1: and a
0: have
1: right
0: a BP
1: turn.
0: Credit card? Or are you?
1: I don't, or it would have been cheaper.
0: Yeah, see?
3: Yeah. On my way to work for $89.
1: Oh, damn.
0: It's going to go up because of the Memorial Day weekend.
1: Yeah, absolutely. So that's why I filled up today, man. I saw that. I'm like, yep, I'm filling my tank
3: you got
1: up.
3: Lucky.
1: I did. And I still spent $30, though. Jesus. Anyways, but yeah, $4.35 at the BP right there as you get off Tusk. Or off 77 on Tusk, turn right there.
0: Yeah.
1: So
0: should have stopped at Harmon's on your way. Get yourself a Reuben.
1: No, I'm not a Reuben guy.
0: You don't?
1: No, not a Reuben guy.
0: Who doesn't eat a Reuben?
1: Me. Angelo's, that sub, whatever its name, that's what I want. Anthony, where you at?
0: Where is Anthony?
1: Yeah.
4: I'm waiting for the traffic report to come saying there's like a log jam on West Tusk.
1: Hey, 435 is...
0: But the roundabout's in yet?
1: Huh?
0: Are they in?
1: Where?
0: There's supposed to be two roundabouts on Tusk.
1: Oh, really?
4: One in front of where you pull in to go to Altman Hospital. Okay. They've been talking about that for months. And
1: I haven't seen it. I just was there.
4: I haven't seen one show.
0: We got to get the mayor back on this show.
1: Yeah, it's been a minute.
0: He's been doing the morning show with Pam Cook a lot.
1: Yeah, he has. Fill up. Get it now before they – maybe by the time you get there, it'll be 4:55. But it was packed, too. I found the one open pump as I pulled in and got in, got out.
0: Did it pull up to the pump and they have that yellow bag over it?
1: Oh, dude. Yeah. I get so pissed. Oh, or you know? Or this, you use your credit card, and then it wants you to put your PIN in, and you forget what your PIN is, and then it won't take it.
0: A couple of places you go to when you pull up in the drive-thru. Mm-hmm. One is if there's a dual line for the car wash, and you get in the wrong one, because I've got the one that I can go through for, you know, not for free, but I pay in advance, right?
1: Yeah.
0: The other one is if you ever go to a McDonald's and there's two lanes.
1: Oh, yeah.
0: It's God made little green apples. I'll get in the wrong lane. Yeah. The other day I was in the line, mm-hmm. and it was like, I literally pulled into behind the person in front of me, and I turned into one of those guys on the insurance commercial. You know, don't turn into your parents.
1: Yeah.
0: I said, hey, are they not taking your order? What's going on? No, she said she'd be right with me. I said, why is the other line going so fast? Because somebody beat me out.
1: Yeah.
0: They had already gotten through the line, had their food, and gone before I placed my order. And made the wrong call.
4: Any place that has two lines like that, yes. Every time you go to the window, they say, which order was yours?
1: Yeah. I got in the wrong one the other day. Where was I? Chick-fil-A. You talk about lines for a drive-thru, because they're not open on Sundays, so Saturday's the worst day to go. Everybody got to get their fix in on a Saturday for Chick-fil-A. So I get in that, and I always get in the run. And I order on the app. So all I have to do is give them my code, and I'm good to go. And, of course, I have to sit there.
0: Yeah.
1: Okay, can I get three? And I want two of the. And it's like, oh, you got to be kidding me.
0: That's why I like going to the chicken place that only serves one item. And you know which one I'm talking about. You go through the drive-thru, and it's like, you want four, five, or six? Give me the six pack. Done.
1: Please, you
0: Cane's. Anytime you go to Cane's, it's all they have.
4: All they sell is fingers.
0: Chicken fingers and fries.
1: That's it?
0: That's good, it.
4: But that's
0: maybe a sandwich.
4: Got.
0: I don't know.
1: Okay.
0: But for the most part, it's like, how many do you want? Six. Boom. That line flies, and there's only one line.
1: Okay. All right.
0: Because you know you're in trouble when you pull up to a drive-thru and they have fans out front in the lines.
1: Yeah.
0: And that's what Chick-fil-A has. They have fans.
1: Yeah. Good stuff, though, man. Doing something right. They got something in that breading and in that sauce.
0: Yeah.
1: That's the other sauce people love. You asked me that question yesterday.
0: Yep.
1: That Chick-fil-A sauce, Pete, you can buy that in stores, man. I bought me
0: you
1: some.
0: You can?
1: Oh, yeah. You can get a big tub of that sucker, man.
0: Huh.
1: Yeah, you like that? You're all good. Giannino's today. I grabbed some more salad dressing today.
0: Doesn't
1: when
0: count.
1: I was,
0: not talking damn. Salad dressing.
1: Okay, whatever. All right, let's get a break in. 1 hour in. We got, three and a half more to go. So we take you up to Cavaliers pregame tonight, 7:30, game one, Eastern Conference Finals, Cavs at New York.
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8: From News Talk 1480 WHBC, Bond set at $5 million yesterday for 50-year-old Robert Ross, the Alliance man charged with murder in the death of his wife last week. Ross arraigned in Alliance Municipal Court, arrested in the Morgantown, West Virginia area last Wednesday. The same day, 38-year-old Ashley Ross was found shot and beaten to death in the family home. Those statewide State Patrol OVI checkpoints netted 158 impaired driving arrests between Thursday and Saturday of last week, according to the patrol. Checkpoints in dozens of counties, one of them in Canton on Friday. The Ohio Senate last week passed, and the House will now consider a bill that permits thin blue line flags to be flown outside of homes where there are homeowners associations.
9: This act is named after former Kirksville Police Chief Stephen DeSario, who was killed in the line of duty.
8: Republican State Senator Tim Schaefer of Lancaster, Chief DeSario, killed in 2017 by a gunman who entered a nursing home in that Columbus area village of Kirkersville, also killing two employees there. Mackey Weather says tonight, a couple of showers, a thunderstorm around 60. Tomorrow, clouds and cooler. Maybe a thunderstorm first thing, the mid-60s. Jim Michaels, WHBC News.
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5: Happy Eastern Conference Finals. How about that? We haven't said that since 2018. It's been that long. 2018, the last time the Cavaliers were in the ECF, and...
6: Well, you know, it's just one of them things and everything back in 1992 when Mark and I were in the Eastern Conference Finals.
5: How about that? The last time the Cavaliers were in the Eastern Conference Finals without LeBron James on the roster was 1992.
0: Mm-hmm.
5: Cavaliers and the Chicago Bulls. And I covered that series. It's phenomenal. And so we'll see, you know, if they have better luck than they did in 92, but don't forget in 2018, that was the last time we went to the NBA Finals.
0: So they've been to 9 in their entire existence.
5: Yeah.
0: Jeez.
5: Miracle of Richfield, 92.
0: Yeah, 75, 76, 92.
5: 6 with LeBron, right? Mm-hmm. Or 5 with LeBron, whatever, and then this one. So there you go.
0: Wow.
5: Yeah. So drained it. Yeah, long distance too. Basket. So we'll see what happens tonight. I'm excited about it, and I'm debating... It was kind of nice not to tweet during the game in Game 7. Mm-hmm. I sent a tweet out, hey, I'm going to try and make it through the entire game without tweeting once, and I did.
0: Right. You know what was weird about that game, though? Because I like you, stopped making notes going into the fourth quarter, but yet Kenny Atkinson kept the starters in too long.
5: And I know. I loved it.
0: I didn't, because I knew the game was already in tow, and if you wanted a little bit more rest, if you needed it, I didn't, A, want to risk any crazy injury, and B, I didn't want to go into game one with heavy legs. Although, if they are in shape, and you would imagine after a grueling 82-game regular season,
5: right,
0: and a 7-game first round, a 7-game second round, these guys are world-class athletes. They should be in shape.
5: Absolutely. And here's why. If you remember the other night, what was it, Game 5? He had to put his starters back in. He didn't want that, decree. He wanted to make sure the dominance was there and there was no need to, put doubt in the minds of anybody. So he kept them in a little bit longer. But then, how about, you were talking about it off the air. Thomas Bryant gets in for 4 minutes. He shot 4 shots in 4 minutes.
0: See, and I think the doubt was already in the mind of the Pistons. They were done. They were cooked. So, I mean, there wasn't a chance that they were going to come back. I mean, half of the stands were already empty. That game was over. Let's get a couple of more minutes of rest if you need it. I mean, I looked at last season and thought they were nuts by saying they were run off the floor by the Pacers. I couldn't understand that either. I mean, after a long season like that, I don't care what your pace is. You've played enough games. You should be in shape.
5: So we mentioned the Cavaliers, right? Haven't been there since 18. Knicks were in the conference finals last year. A lot of people forget that. They lost to the Indiana Pacers last year in the conference finals. They've won 7 straight games by, you ready for this, 184 points. Their average margin of victory in those 7 wins in the postseason is 26 points per game.
0: Right. Now, there was a roller coaster ride with the Knicks fans as well, because there was times during a regular season where they thought they were going to be the 1 seed. There were times where they thought they were going to be the 5 seed. We thought we were going to catch them. Then we thought we weren't going to catch them. When we played them February 24th, I believe, and the Cavaliers really ran them out of the gym, we thought, okay, this team is going to fold. And then they started to peak again. Hopefully you catch them at the right time. And when you look at the matchup, I think it's kind of similar. I would have to imagine that Mitchell Robinson, is it Mitchell Robinson, their backup center, is a little bit tougher than dare I say, Thomas Bryant, because if you consider the fact that we start both of our centers, mm-hmm. right?
5: Mm-hmm.
0: Who's going to be our backup?
5: Well, Bryant may get a few minutes.
0: So if Bryant is the backup to our center, and then let's say Jared Allen's our center, the fact remains Carl Anthony Towns is their starting center, and they get tougher when they bring in their backup.
5: I will say this about Thomas Bryant. He may not be as physical, but he doesn't back down from anybody. He'll at least...
0: Well, you might want him.
5: He'll stick his nose in there. He doesn't care.
0: He just doesn't
5: give a damn.
0: Do you use him in this series?
5: Yes. I think he gets a few minutes here and there.
0: Okay.
5: Absolutely. Yeah, without question. And the other thing to keep an eye on, and we'll see how much Kenny does this, and I hope he does do it, Hakimich. Mitchell Robinson can't make free throws. And Steve Kerr did it. Other coaches have done it against teams that have a player that can't shoot free throws. If you want to mm-hmm. get them out of rhythm offensively, if they're on a roll and he's in the game, you foul him and put him at the free throw line. And instead of getting 2 or 3 points every possession or every other possession, you only get one or none. So I'm hoping that that's part of what Kenny Atkinson does in this game in certain. And that way, JT, you force their hand. You force Mike Brown's hand of, okay, you want to keep him in the game? Then we're going to foul him, and he's going to shoot free throws. And maybe Mike Brown says, nope, let's get him out and put somebody else
0: maybe
5: in.
0: Maybe he's an offensive liability. His shooting percentage is fairly high because obviously you're going to be a lot of dunks. But he's a lifetime 50% foul shooter.
5: Yeah.
0: But this season he shot 40%, which is, believe it or not, 20 points lower than Evan Mobley.
5: Yeah.
0: But that's sinking for a second.
5: Yeah, and Evan's really struggling this year from the line. Don't know why.
0: Think?
5: Yeah. So keep that in mind. Follow Mitch, okay? Last year, they went to 6 games and lost to Indiana. So they got some, you know, big game experience. So advantage to them, you know, from that perspective. Cavaliers were in the finals in 2018. Last time New York in the finals, 1999.
0: Wow.
5: Yeah, so this is, what, 27 years since they've been in the finals. And Mike Brown, we mentioned this earlier, coached the Cavs from 06 to 2010. Was coach of the year in 2009. Cavaliers were in the NBA Finals with him in 2007.
0: Should we feel a little bit more confident in the Cavaliers and the fact that they are in the Final Four right now? I mean,
5: yes,
0: you would have talked about this. Yeah, I agree with you. Because if you would have talked about this maybe even 3 weeks ago, we would have thought if we'd been talking about Boston right now.
5: Right.
0: Maybe the Knicks. I don't know how it could have unfolded because of the way the brackets were. But I still would have thought that the Boston Celtics were the hottest team in the East. Maybe followed by Detroit, then New York, then, I mean, the way it kind of broke down. But it seemed as though the Celtics were the best team in the East, not Detroit.
5: Yep. And they got knocked out early. Tatum went down again with an injury. What did we say during the stretch run? The Cavaliers wanted to be fourth. They wanted to avoid Boston or New York as long as they had to, which meant, okay, we won't have to play one of those two teams until the conference finals. And it's worked out perfectly for the Cavaliers.
0: Well, and it's kind of worked out perfectly for New York as well, when you consider it. I mean, who really expected Atlanta to be a thorn in the side of anyone? Even though they stole a game or two against the Knicks, you knew it was a moot point. That team had just been thrown together, and all the trades they made and basically dumping payroll, I didn't expect that to be a formidable opponent. And then when you looked at it, the Philadelphia 76ers were so beaten up by the Boston series. Joel Embiid, you looked at him, he could barely move. I mean, he couldn't get up and down the floor. What was he going to do against the Knicks? Really not much. Edgecombe, Maxey, okay, fine. They blew that team out.
5: Yeah.
0: So, I mean, when it all came to shove, I think Cavaliers had a tougher road to hoe because we didn't know much about Toronto, but that was a really tough opponent, and we knew that Detroit was the number one seed.
5: The one thing that worries me about the New York Knicks is the size of Josh Hart and Mikal Bridges on Mitchell and Harden.
0: Mm-hmm.
5: Those two guys defensively, and they've been together how many years now, right? They know what winning is from the collegiate ranks and everything, okay? Let's see here. Wait, it's Brunson, Hart, and Bridges. Were they all together at Villanova?
0: With DiVincenzo?
5: With Dante DiVincenzo, right?
0: Yeah.
5: It was those four when they won championships.
0: Mm-hmm.
5: So they've played in big games, you know, in college and won titles, right?
0: Mm-hmm.
5: And so there's that familiarity, that brotherhood with them as Nova guys, right? Mm-hmm. And so for me, Jay Wright, that program when he was coaching at Nova, it was about toughness, it was about defense. And so Josh Hart on Harden, Mikal Bridges on Mitchell. The size of those two on those two players is that worries me a little bit. And so hopefully they've come up with some on-ball screens, off-ball screens that you can run your guy into by setting it blindly. I'm hoping they've got some things like that lined up for those.
0: I understand
5: two.
0: James Harden's a bit older now, but his all-time record against the New York Knicks is 29-6.
5: That's pretty good.
0: And he averages almost 27 points a game.
5: Okay.
0: If that James Harden shows up and doesn't turn the ball over and gives you his almost 8 assists per game and 6 rebounds, things could be trending in the right direction for the Cavaliers.
5: How much confidence do you have in James Harden going into this series?
0: I don't know.
5: I don't have much at all.
0: Well, you probably didn't have confidence when they made the trade for him either. But in the 26 games that he's played for the Cavaliers, I mean, when you look at the plus-minus, obviously it's got to be in his favor. Otherwise, they wouldn't be here right now. And again, we've got to give them some credit because they're in the Final Four. And when you consider the road they had to take, the path they had to take to get here, I believe a 4-5 matchup is a lot tougher than anything the Knicks did because they're so similar. So, I mean, in the 4-5 matchup was the Cavaliers in Toronto in 2 7-game series.
5: Yep.
0: Give them at least the opportunity to play those extra games. They had only played together 26 times.
5: That's a great point. As opposed to talking about fatigue, maybe it works to the Cavaliers' advantage.
0: I think so.
5: Because what'd they say? For 2 months now, we've only been together, so you got some extra games.
0: How about when he first got to town? When they first had the trade deadline, you'll recall, he couldn't join the team because he was still traveling between the Clippers and whatever. So there was a couple of games, at least one that I remember, when they had already had Schroeder and Ellis before he could join the team. So he joins the team, and they kept saying, oh, they're in a crazy stretch of games where they had played like 12 games in 13. I'm just throwing, I can't remember the exact number. But they didn't have time to practice, remember? And then it was like, well, we're just going to have to learn things on the floor. I don't think that's the way you put together a team. And that's one of the reasons why I look at it and say, do you really want to make a move at the trade deadline? And how many teams, if you look in the history of the NBA, have pulled off a starting backcourt and made it to and won a championship? I'll bet you not too many.
5: No. So I'm hoping that the fatigue thing totally blown out of proportion, and the fact that they got 14 games together now against top-notch competition, they needed that familiarity with Harden and with Donovan Mitchell as much as the coach needed to do it, too, to work out his rotations.
0: You heard Donovan Mitchell, I think it was after game 6, and he was like, you know, we're still learning things.
5: Yeah.
0: And a lot of times he was blaming some of the turnovers that – they assessed to James Harden on himself.
5: Right.
0: He goes, you know, a lot of times he's going to throw the ball to me and I'm not where he expects me to be or where I'm supposed to be.
5: Right.
0: And therefore you get a turnover and it just drives you and I nuts.
5: Yeah. Oh, turnovers as a point guard. I know the importance of valuing the basketball. Turning it over means you do not get a shot at the basket. What happens when you get a shot at the basket, you ask? That shot could go in for 3 points or 2 points. Mm-hmm. You can miss the shot. Your team gets a rebound and puts it back, or your team gets a rebound and you start the offense over again. Or if you at least get a shot at the basket, you could get fouled where you get points at the free throw line. By not getting a shot, you give the opposition a chance to go the other way and get shots.
0: Problem is this. There are two types of turnovers that you see from James Harden. One, when he's dribbling out the shot clock and somebody reaches in and just steals it from him. The other one is the one that really gets to me, because these are the ones that I look at and say, a little bit more concentration, please, because when you throw the lazy errant pass.
5: Oh.
0: Now, I understand these guys in the NBA, we just talked about Victor Wembanyama, and an 8-foot wingspan. And you're going to try to throw the ball through the middle. If Wemby's got an 8-foot wingspan, then Carl Anthony Towns ain't too much shorter, right? Maybe 6'5", maybe 7 foot.
5: Oh, it's seven-foot wingspan.
0: My point is this. You've got to make better passes. You've got to make better decisions. The lazy turnover is the one that gets to me.
5: Here's the thing. It's on both players, though. It's a lazy pass from Harden, but it's the player waiting for the ball to come to him. Sure. You have to go meet the ball. Mm-hmm. If I'm a defensive player and I see you standing waiting on passes, guess what? I'm going to start getting a little closer to you, and then, boom, I step in, and I'm going the other way for a dunk. So the pass has to be crisper with more force behind it, and you as the player receiving the ball have to go meet the ball.
0: Problem is this. The level of which the Cavaliers have been turning it over in the playoffs so far is alarming, because the last time they played the Knicks in February, the Knicks out-turned over the ball more than the Cavaliers did.
5: Okay.
0: They turned it over, I believe, 17 times, and the Cavaliers, like 11 or 13, off the top of my head. I knew it was something like that, but I mean, you're looking at these playoffs and you're going, my goodness, against Toronto, it's 20 turnovers a night, 16 turnovers a night, 6 in the first quarter. You can't have that, and especially on the road with that crowd being at Madison Square Garden.
5: You ready for this? I did a deep dive on turnovers. That's how much it bothered me. In the Toronto series, we turned it over 121 times in 7 games. 17 turnovers a game.
0: Wow.
5: They averaged 22 points a game off our turnovers in that series. In the Detroit series, we turned it over 111 times in 7 games. That's 16 turnovers a game. They also averaged 22 points per game off our turnovers, right? Now, further dive. When the Cavaliers either won the turnover battle, meaning they had less than their opposition, JT, or it was even, okay?
0: Mm-hmm.
5: So we either had less than Toronto, less than Detroit, or it was dead even. Cavaliers were 3-0 against Toronto, 3-1 against Detroit. 6-1 was their record in the first two rounds when they valued the basketball, when they took care of the basketball. To me, that's the most important stat in that and rebounding. Guess what? Shots are going to, come and go. You're better at home than you are on the road. But if you at least get shots at the basket and you get offensive putbacks or you limit them to one shot, your chance of winning increases dramatically.
0: Mm-hmm.
5: So value the ball, rebound the ball. Defense travels. Your shot doesn't always travel. Wow. So bring that D that we saw in Game 7 on the road to the Garden tonight.
0: So there's a good thing then. I mean, when you consider the fact that Detroit turned the ball over, I want to say to the tune of 13 times per game against the Cavaliers, on paper, it proves that the Cavaliers are the better team. And it proves they're the better team against Toronto as well. So if you take care of your mistakes, play your game. I'm not going to say every game the Cavaliers are going to be like Game 7 against Detroit.
5: Yeah.
0: But you have a much better shot.
5: Yeah, absolutely. Absolutely. All right, let's do this. Let's get a break in. Sam Amico going to join us a little later from HoopsWire.com. But when we come back, we got to give some love to the other team from Cleveland that's playing very well right now. They're in first place by 2 games over the Chicago White Sox. The Cleveland Guardians, all right, they're in Detroit. We beat them in basketball. We're beating them in baseball as well. Going to relive what happened yesterday and a big win for the Guards in Motown. That's next on the Kenny and JT Show.
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15: From News Talk 1480 WHBC, Canton City Council last night placing their stamp of approval on a 75% tax abatement for 30 years for a planned Faircrest Street Southwest Data Center in Perry Township. Last night, Township trustees located a number of weeks ago, goes now to the county commissioners. Another positive development at the Hall of Fame Village, Wisconsin-based SNL Hospitality to operate Game Day Bay Water Park. 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
16: 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We're not going to ask you to go out and chase. 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
7: Warning coordination meteorologist Freddie Ziegler. Tonight, maybe a severe thunderstorm, slight chance of that early, couple of showers and a thunderstorm around 60. Tomorrow, clouds, cooler, perhaps a thunderstorm first thing, the mid-60s. Jim Michaels, WHBC News.

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11: Santos! Love that guy, man. Welcome back, Kenny and JT Show. A lot of Cavs talk today, but we want to give some love to the Cleveland Guardians. By the way,
12: okay, Carlos.
11: Yeah, the Guardians. Did you notice the other day with Rafa Hernandez Brito?
12: Yeah.
11: Whenever he talks about the series, he calls it the Sirius.
12: Oh yeah.
11: That's standard.
12: Yeah.
11: Carlos used to do that. Omar used to do that. The 7-game Sirius. And I love it. I think it's great. But the Guardians.

0: Great win last night.
1: Yeah, it was.
0: Here it is. Oh, one more verse.
2: This is my team. Kenny and
0: Guardians come from behind winner last night.
1: Yeah, well, okay. Yeah, 8-2, though.
0: Yeah, but they were losing one zip.
1: Okay, technically, you are correct, sir. Yes.
0: I'm absolutely correct. Yeah. And a win on the road, anytime you come from behind in a situation like that, and you outscore your opponent that high in a situation where Detroit feels they're the better team and was favored, I'll take it.
1: Yeah. 8-2. And they are now 27-22, a season high, 5 games above .500, the Guardians. Mm-hmm. And they lead the second-place Chicago White Sox by 2 full games now. And yesterday, Jose Ramirez was swinging a hot bat.
3: Jose Ramirez looks like he is really locked in. Swung and drilled to right, base hit down the line. It'll go all the way to the wall. Kwan scores, Rocchio scores, stopping at third, Martinez. And Jose Ramirez breaks it open with a 2-run double down the right field line.
4: You know, bro, home run pitch.
3: A swing and a drive to deep left field. Away, back and gone. Jose Ramirez makes it 8-2 Cleveland. A line drive home run into the seats and left. That is his 8th.
1: Yeah, he is now 1 behind the team leader, Angel Martinez, who had a couple of hits yesterday.
0: He rose his batting average over 30 points within the last week and a half.
1: He is, like Hammy said, heating up, man. He's locked in. They get the 8-2 win. How about my guy? Bigfoot Slade Ciccone, 7 1/3 innings yesterday for Slade Ciccone. He gets the win. He's now 3-4. And the manager, Stephen Vogt, had some good things to say about Bigfoot.
5: Really good to see him put together, you know, 7 1/3. Credit the offense for giving us the space, and Slade stepped up. So, but his 3 fastballs, 4-seam, 2-seam cutter, they're always going to be his weapons. But he had the spin tonight, too.
6: The little outstanding. It was a 2-1 game when you get Riley down there first. Just, we talk about hedging, but those little things, how big did that make it?
5: It ends rallies. It kills momentum. Anytime, you know, when Hedgie, any of our catchers, they back pick or we get a pickoff with a pitcher, it just kills the momentum. And, you know, you never know how that inning's going to transpire. And so to end it just like that, it's huge.
6: Talk about the game plan before the game as well, is getting them up. And early in the game, there were a lot of flyouts, weren't many ground balls. For you, is that the beginning of saying, okay, our game plan is working?
5: Yeah, I thought our guys did a great job getting underneath. You know, you're going to get some flyouts when that happens, but you're also going to get some hard hit balls. You're also going to get, you know, some balls in the gap like we did. I thought we took our walks, and that really put the pressure on them, and we got big hits. I mean, I think we were 7-for-9, runner on third, less than 2 tonight. And when you do that, you're going to win.
7: What's the origin of the walks? You guys really, how's that become part of your offense?
5: You know, Fink really, with the hitting group, talked about, you know, we need to take more walks. We have to better swing decisions. You know, it's scare. We talk about scare pitchers into the zone. And when you lay off those borderline pitches and you take them for balls, they have to come into the zone, and you're going to get better pitches to hit. But we knew we needed to add more offense this year. And, you know, you're not always going to just get slugging, and you're not always going to get that. So we have to look for different ways to get to first base, and that's been the goal of our offense, touch first base. And it doesn't matter how you get there.
6: Speaking of those walks, how huge is it to see Kwan get through so many bats and so many pitches?
5: Right? Yeah, I mean, Kwani seems to be, you know, really getting on base where he's at in the order. And you know, you never know when you make a switch like that how it's going to work out. You just don't. But, you know, Connie's been getting on base. You know, we know who he is. And he drove that ball to right center field. That's one of the better swings we've seen him take in a while, too. So really like the way Connie's progressing.
7: With Ciccone, I think he's 3-0 in his last 4 starts. What have you seen a gradual, you know, increase in performance? Has it just gotten better?
5: Yeah, he's a tireless worker. You know, and Slade's always trying to make the adjustments to get back to being who he is and the best version of him. And, you know, the velo's been ticking up. It was a little down today from where it was his last couple starts, but he also had to spin. So, again, our guys are working tremendously hard to get better every time out, and really happy with Slade's performance.
1: Yeah, voter happy with the way things are going for the Cleveland Guardians. They're in Detroit tonight to take on the Tigers again. 6:40.
0: Thanks, Herb.
1: Yeah. We are in Chicago. No, we are not. We are in Detroit. Now, first pitch tonight comes your way at 6:40 p.m. with Slade Sekou. I beg my pardon. It is Parker Messick on the hill tonight for the Cleveland Guardians at 6:40. They are in Detroit. We'll get a break in right now. When we come back, we'll talk about the Cavaliers playing in New York against the Knicks in the Eastern Conference Finals with Sam Amico, senior NBA writer for HoopsWire.com.
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11: The major averages falling led by tech as soaring bond yields and inflation worries weigh on investors. 10-year Treasury yields spiked to a 16-month high, while 30-year Treasury yields spiked to a 19-year high. Oil prices still remain elevated, with West Texas Intermediate crude at around $104 a barrel. Tech was the worst-performing sector. Software stocks and chipmakers also lost ground. And the Magnificent 7 big-cap tech stocks were mostly lower. NVIDIA shares were down nearly 1%. The AI darling reports earnings after the closing bell on Wednesday. NVIDIA's results will test the AI demand story. The Dow winners, Amgen, Chevron, and Merck. The Dow decliners, Goldman Sachs, Boeing, and Amazon. The Dow down 322 points. The NASDAQ lower by 220. S&P 500 down 49. That's your Fox Business Report. I'm Hillary Barsky, invested in you.
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4: Here's your AccuWeather forecast. This afternoon, expect mostly cloudy skies with a brisk breeze and very warm temperatures, reaching a high of 87. This will be close to the record high of 91 set back in 1911. There may be widely scattered thunderstorms in the area. Tonight will bring mostly cloudy conditions, remaining humid with a few showers and a chance of a thunderstorm as temperatures drop to a low of 60. With the AccuWeather forecast, I'm meteorologist Jason Caterina for News Talk 1480 WHBC.
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0: Game one, Eastern Conference Finals in New York's Madison Square Garden. Cavaliers come in as the underdog in the game, in the series. Let's break it down with senior NBA writer right now for HoopsWire.com. You can follow him on Twitter at Amico Hoops. He is Sam Amico joining us on the Kenny and JT Show. How are you today, Sam?
1: I'm doing well, Phil. How are you doing?
0: Always great to talk to you, and you nailed it when we saw you last at the Cavs series against the Pistons. You had the Cavs winning in seven, Sam, but did you have them winning game seven by 31 points?
1: I did not. I felt a lot less confident about the game seven prediction after game six, but, you know. Well, won by 31, played their best game of the season.
0: Yeah, and at the right time, Sam, what did you see in that that allowed them to be the best they've been all year?
1: Well, number one, you didn't turn the ball over. You know, Mitchell and Harden between them had one turnover by James Harden. That was it. Number two, I think Donovan Mitchell started the game with, you know, the fact that he came out and immediately got Allen and Mobley involved when he took the ball to the basket instead of trying to force up a shot, you know, the defense is going to collapse on him because nobody can guard him one-on-one. So the defense collapses on him, and he delivered a pass right underneath the basket for first Allen, then Mobley, wide-open dunks. You got those guys involved right away. I think it impacted their energy. And kind of, you know, renewed them a little bit, rejuvenated them, and they came out and played. Mobley and Allen played a physical game and the type of game they needed to play with a lot of belief. And I think, you know, just Harden and Mitchell taking care of the ball and looking for the big guys really, really opened things up for their offense.
2: Sam, midway through that first quarter, I thought this was going to be a dogfight. Then all of a sudden, we ripped their hearts out because I think about the four-minute mark of the first quarter, the first three, if I'm not mistaken, was made by your man,
0: yeah,
2: Dean Wade, and it was just a cavalanche from that point forward. How were the Cavaliers able to really steal, I don't want to say steal game seven, but I mean, it seemed as though they just imposed their will on Detroit. Was it more the Cavaliers winning that game or Detroit giving up?
1: I think it was more the Cavs winning it. You know, you're Detroit, you're going back home for what you wanted after beating the Cavs pretty soundly in Cleveland in game six to force it back to your place. I think the Cavs just went out and took it. And, you know, once Detroit got to the point, it seemed like there was a point where Detroit got a little shell-shocked by it. I think we all were, you know. I don't know about
2: right. The
1: Cavs themselves, but we were all kind of shocked that, wow, they just came out and did something they haven't really done all year.
2: Mm-hmm.
1: They just said, we're winning this game, and we're going to do the things necessary to win the game. And they did the things that we've been talking about all playoffs. Win the scrums. Keep them off the offensive glass. Don't turn the ball over. And they did all of those things, and it resulted in, you know, not just a blowout, but the way they played, mm-hmm, made you think,

0: tough enough to go up against the likes of a more physical Detroit, a more physical New York team. But the Cavaliers showed some grit. And I want to ask you the differences with this Cavaliers team in the two series so far. You were up two games against Toronto, a very physical and athletic team. And you were down two games against Detroit, a very athletic and physical team. What's the differences on this in this Cavaliers? And what do you expect moving forward?
1: Well, they're going to have to be that way. The difference to me is I think that, you know, you spend a lot of time in film and a lot of time in practice and a lot of time with Kenny Atkinson, both at the, you know, post-game press conferences and in the media. If he's saying it to the media and the fans, you know he's saying it to the team. They've got to focus on that. They've got to win their spots. They've got to play with his word, force. Why do they only sometimes do it? I have no idea. You know, because when they do it, it results in good things 90% of the time. But they're going to have to do it. You know, listen, New York's not as physical as the two teams they just saw.
0: Good.
1: They're just not. But they have physical guys in Mitchell Robinson. Mikal Bridges can kind of play that style a little bit. He's more of a wing defender, but that's why it's important for the Cavs to keep doing it, because the Knicks don't like to play that way. They prefer not to, but Mitchell Robinson is going to play that way, and he has single-handedly, within the last year and a half, beaten the Cavs by getting offensive rebound after offensive rebound. And eventually, Jalen Brunson or Anunoby or Bridges or especially Towns, they're gonna make the most of that opportunity. So, you know, which Cavs will show up? It's too hard to predict right now, I think.
2: Yeah. Question about Mitchell Robinson. Do you expect Kenny Atkinson to go to the Hacker Robinson ploy in this series?
1: I think that's probably in the back of their minds. I don't think that's going to be the strategy right away, because this is the playoffs. You're going to play physical anyway, so you're going to pick up a lot of fouls. So, you know, you don't want to waste too many fouls. We saw, you know, we've seen guys get into foul trouble early on the Cavs and both teams because the guys try to get away with more. So, excuse me, you're going to want to use those chances, you know, while you're playing real defense as opposed to just hacking Mitchell Robinson. It could come into play at some point, but I don't think that's going to be your top priority.
2: I think they may use Thomas Bryant in that situation to kind of, you know, muck up the game, if you will. If they're on a roll and they want to get their offense out of rhythm or something, and he's killing them on the – just foul him right – put Thomas, put him in, right, and see what happens.
1: Yeah, you could certainly do that. You could use – you know, other guys too. With Larry Nance Jr.'s healthy, you could use him and some of those other guys.
2: Yeah.
1: I think it's something that you could give a shot at some point. Let's hope it doesn't come to that.
2: Right.
1: It's certainly something you could.
2: Sam Amico, our guest. Follow him on Twitter at Amico Hoops. Read him on a regular basis as the senior NBA writer, Cavs beat reporter for HoopsWire.com. And watch him on the TV with the podcast with Booby Gibbs. Shoot it, Booby.
0: Shoot it, Booby.
2: Yeah, what did Booby have to say as you guys taped your show this week?
1: We really relived 2007 quite a few times when we taped the show, talking about his Game 6 when they beat the Pistons. So he loved the fact that the Cavs are playing the Pistons again, and they came back and won that series. I'll tell you that much. So he was I don't think he was surprised, because he picked them, as did I, ahead of the series on the show. So,
2: okay,
1: he didn't gloat quite as much as I have been. But he's just a classier guy than I am. But you know, I think he's all in on them winning this next series too.
0: Kenny, what was it? 31 points.
2: 31. That
0: 31.
2: Game for Booby. Yeah. Sam, the charge that another Sam took the other day. I was sitting there watching it at home on TV, right? And Sam Merrill got bulldozed by Thompson. One of the hardest charges I've ever seen in an NBA game. I'm just curious. This is a little sidebar squirrel moment for me. What about you? Do you remember

0: any charges that were delivered harder than that, and he took it and got right back up, even though his tooth might have been missing or loose or something?
1: Kenny, I've never seen it. I've been following the NBA for as long as you have, and I have never seen anything like that charge.
0: Wow.
1: I mean, it lifted him off his feet. Mm-hmm. He landed flat on his back, and I thought, is he getting up? And he got up and was a huge part of that win, right? I mean, that was... I'd never seen anything like that. It was like the meeting of two forces. Merrill was standing there, and Thompson, who's, you know, his lone skill is he's unbelievably fast and athletic,
0: yeah,
1: was just, he just took him right in the chest. And again, you know, listen, they had their moments, Thompson and Merrill, but I don't think that was a dirty play. It was just the way they connected at full speed. I've never seen a charge like that before. And, you know, listen, Cavs going to have an X factor, whoever it is, in this series. And in that game particularly, Sam Merrill, they've had Max Strus be it before. They've had Dean Wade, while he's not done it offensively. Defensively has been fantastic for most of the playoffs. So they're going to need that X factor along with their quote-unquote core four delivering.
2: Schroeder won a game too for you.
0: Absolutely.
2: Hey, Sam Amico, I want to ask you this because we were talking about this earlier, and James Harden's been with this team, I believe, 26 games now. And since you're jogging your memory and, you know, trying to remember the hardest fouls, in your memory banks, when you talk about the NBA and you think about this and you think about the trade deadlines, how many teams have orchestrated a starting backcourt the way the Cavaliers have done now with James Harden trading out Darius Garland or any other major player for that matter that have really actually added to their team, able to get up over the hump and make it into the Eastern Conference or Western Conference Finals and then maybe go on to a championship or at least to the NBA Finals?
1: Yeah, it hasn't happened often, and I think that, you know, the Cavs, I don't know that I can think anybody off the top of my head that propelled any NBA team at the trade deadline into a championship, particularly backcourt player. But, listen, I think the Cavs got further than they would have if they had kept Darius Garland with the way things were going. And I think that they did a good thing last game. If you watch that game, as I know you guys did, putting the ball more often in Donovan Mitchell's hands.
0: Amen.
1: and letting Harden play off the ball. So the reason it doesn't happen very often, to answer your question, JT, is probably because it takes not only the player time to figure out his teammates and his teammates time to figure out him, but the coach a while and the coaching staff a while to figure out how can we best use this guy and utilize him when it means the most. Did the Cavs figure that out against the Pistons? Again, by having James Harden handle the ball less when it comes to initiating the offense, maybe. You know, maybe that's something we're going to see a little more against New York. Let Donovan create by getting into the key. But yeah, to your point, I mean, last year, you know, the Lakers traded for Luka Doncic in February and, you know, didn't really get them anywhere. So I think that, this would be a rare occurrence if they were able to get through this series after the James Harden trade.
0: Sam Amico, our guest, talking Cavs Knicks game one Eastern Conference Finals. Sam, give me two or three keys to a Cavaliers win in game one tonight in the Garden. What do they have to do if they want to steal game one over the Knicks?
1: Kenny, I hate to sound like a broken record because I say this every time I come on, but it's true. When it comes to this team, win the scrums, take care of the ball, keep them off the offensive glass. If you can do those three things, it doesn't matter if you're not shooting the ball well. It doesn't matter if you're not making your free throws as they didn't the other night. You know, I mean, those things, they didn't make their free throws the other night. Did anybody care? No, because they were doing the other things. And that took Detroit out of their game. You can frustrate an opponent by just doing those three things if you're the Cavs. And eventually Donovan Mitchell will get going, or James Harden will get going, or we see Jared Allen every game seven seems to turn into Wilt Chamberlain. You know, I think that, and Evan Mobley. So I think if you do those things, you're setting yourself up to have an excellent, excellent shot to win. Those are the keys. The Cavs have got to win those areas. And when, because when they've done that, they've won the game in you know, the first round and the second round. And usually, convincingly, they've won the game when they've mastered those three areas. Now, can they master those three areas? I don't know. I think none of us do, and we'll see what happens here. They're obviously going to have to defend Karl Anthony Towns, who's kind of found new life as their point forward slash center, who's made a huge difference in that role.
0: I like the fact, though, that he's more of a finesse center, Sam, and I think Evan Mobley matches up well with him, and I think Evan's going to have the duties of guarding him, because I think Evan can play out on the perimeter with him and challenge those three-point shots.
1: Yeah, you know, and that's the thing. It's interesting now. You've got to disrupt him because he's happy now.
0: Yeah.
1: Because they're putting the ball in his hands. Even if he doesn't get to shoot it, he's bringing it up and he's initiating the offense.
0: Mm-hmm.
1: And that's, you know, they've not lost since they made that change. And they've blown people out. And it's because he looks content. And finally, you know, you play like the ball dominant guard like Jalen Brunson. You don't get the ball a lot or as much as you think you should.
0: Right.
1: Well, Mike Brown said, you know what, Carl? You're bringing it up. And we're going to give you, you know, you initiate the offense, and a lot of times you'll get it back. And if you want to, just shoot it if you're open. So that's kind of like last year you needed to disrupt Tyrese Halliburton. And you know, if you play the Nuggets, you need to disrupt Nikola Jokic because he plays that style.
0: Right.
1: And now they've turned Karl Anthony Towns into that. And if you can disrupt that, like you said, Kenny, if Evan Mobley can disrupt that, and you're right, Towns is not super physical at all, softer. You may have something if you can get the ball out of his hands to start possessions and get him back to being miserable.
2: Sam Amico, HoopsWire.com. Sam, last question from me. Offensively for the Cavs, I call this the chicken or the egg. What do you do first? Pound it inside to set up the three, or vice versa?
1: I think you got to go inside, and I don't even think, you know, you necessarily have to pound it as much as what we saw Mitchell do in Game 7, which is get the ball, go to the lane, people are going to collapse on him, and there's your big man right under the hoop, you know, and deliver that pass, because the more you do that, the more it opens up, to your point, JT, all of a sudden, they're not collapsing on Mitchell anymore. The bigs aren't collapsing on him. The opposing wings are. And then all of a sudden, that's where you have a Sam Merrill, a James Harden, a Max Strus standing out there by themselves. And then you can deliver the pass out there. So I think, you look to go inside first, because no matter how good of a three-point shooting team you are, that's risky business trying to beat them all from the perimeter. And that, you know, that creates a lot of laziness on offense. If you're just guys are just standing around waiting to shoot a three, you've got to drive and kick.
0: All right, Sam, last question. Since you nailed it last series, your prediction was right. Cavs in seven. They beat Detroit. What's your prediction for the Knicks-Cavs series?
1: I'm going to say Cavs in six. I think that the Cavs have a few things working in their favor. And number one is coming off that series against Detroit. I think they found something there. If they remember to continue to do it, and again, if they don't have to do it all the time, do it 70% of the time. Huh. I think that they can, and if they can do that, I think they're a better team. I really do. And the Cavs to me this year have shown me over and over that they match up well with the Knicks. If Boston made it this far, I said Boston five or six. But I think that the Cavs, you know, what's going to happen when the Knicks do lose a game? They almost, you know, they were blowing it against the Atlanta Hawks, and then the Hawks fell apart. what happens if they, you know, if they get into that situation like they did with the Hawks against the Cavs, they're toast. So I don't know. I think the Cavs have a lot to prove here. Both teams do. You know, they both have a lot of narratives. The Knicks fired Tom Thibodeau because he couldn't get to the finals. So there's a lot of pressure on them. You know, there's a lot of pressure on Mike Brown. So I don't know. I don't know how the Knicks are going to play under that pressure. We'll see. But I'm just going to throw it out there, Cavs in six.
0: Sam, we always appreciate the time and the insight. Keep up the fantastic work at hoopswire.com, and we'll talk to you again sometime in the middle of this series, all right?
1: All right, sounds good, guys. Thanks for having me. We'll talk to you soon.
0: Sam Amico, Amico Hoops on Twitter, and senior NBA writer for hoopswire.com. His thoughts on the Cavs and the Knicks.
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5: From News Talk 1480 WHBC, the economy rearing its ugly head when it comes to Memorial Day weekend. You can definitely say the numbers are flat.
6: Flat is a very good word for it. When we take a look at Ohio specifically, looking at 1.7 million Ohioans expected to travel for Memorial Day weekend, which is very, very similar to what we saw last year.
5: In fact, a 0.0% increase or decrease. AAA Ohio's Morgan Dean blames economic uncertainty. The numbers a bit brighter nationally, an anticipated 0.4% travel increase there. Just in time for the holiday weekend, a bump up in gasoline prices. AAA average in Canton Massillon this morning, 4.61, up 11 cents from yesterday morning. A lot of stations going back to 489.9, says Gas Buddy. Reminder, if you're headed out early tonight or tomorrow night, the through lanes on I-77 and Route 8 at the Central Interchange at Akron closed 9 p.m. to 5 a.m. for bridge painting. Backy weather says tonight, a couple of showers and a thunderstorm around 60. Tomorrow, clouds and cooler, maybe a thunderstorm first thing, the mid-60s. Jim Michaels, WHBC News.
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0: Gremlins, we get it, Brian. Gremlins, welcome back to the Kenny and JT Show. Happy Eastern Conference Finals Tuesday to you all. I'm fired up, man. It's been a while. We took it for granted. You know that, JT? All those years LeBron was here, we'd get to the Eastern Conference Finals, no problem. And got beat the one year. Who was it? Was it Boston or was that second round? I forget. And then we didn't get to the finals the one year when they should have, when Hedo Turkoglu and Mikal Petras and the Magic beat them. For four straight years, when LeBron came back the second time in the Eastern Conference, it was just like, okay, we'll be there, but will we win? And they did. And got to the NBA Finals four straight years.
2: I don't know. I want to say you took it for granted, but it's so much difference without LeBron James, and you want to see if they can get up over the hump without him for a right. change. And that's one of the reasons why moving forward, if it even is a possibility of reuniting with LeBron James, I don't want to do it. I mean, and if I'm the players on this squad right now, they probably don't want to do it either.
0: Right.

0: do it on our own.
1: I
0: take the training wheels off.
1: If I'm a player, what you just said, I want to achieve. I want to do it without him. Having said that, if I get beat and I don't get there this year, then you know what? I'm open to everything and anything.
0: There's a lot of people talking about last night's game, and they were thinking, okay, if San Antonio can't get by Oklahoma City and LeBron James wanted one more chance at a title, would he maybe join the San Antonio Spurs? I can't see LeBron James trying to take the limelight away from Victor Wembanyama.
1: That won't happen because they have too many young, talented. They're a young and up and coming team.
0: But he
1: this
0: wants
1: Cavaliers
0: to,
1: team isn't young.
0: That's not the point. The point is LeBron James. And what does LeBron James want to do? Does he want a farewell tour or does he want to compete for another title? Maybe you'll think it's both. I look at it and say, if this dude ends up winning four championships with the San Antonio Spurs, and then all of a sudden you're already talking about him in terms of being an alien or a unicorn, and it takes you back to when LeBron James broke into the league. If this dude starts to eclipse those numbers, LeBron James wants another title, and he might be willing to join a team like that if he wanted to play strictly for a title.
1: They won't take him, though. They have their LeBron James in their eyes. Because you've got Victor Wembanyama, and this is his team. Okay, and you've got Stephon Castle, rookie of the year last year. You've got the second overall pick in Dylan Harper, who played huge last night.
0: Who says no to LeBron James?
1: The Spurs.
0: I don't know.
1: They beat him in the finals.
0: We'll probably never find out, but I don't see anybody saying no to LeBron James.
1: I don't. The Cavaliers, if they don't win it this year, I think they won't say no to him if he would like to come back. But, we'll worry about that after this season. We've got the Eastern Conference Finals tonight, Game 1 right here on WHBC. Tips off at 8 o'clock, pregame at 7:30. Coming up a little later, Mark Kestisher, who called one of the Cavalier games this past round, will join us from ESPN. He actually called Wemby's game last night and was sitting courtside to watch the alien drain that 28-footer to tie the game with that triple and then go for 41 and 24. So we've got you covered when it comes to the NBA playoffs, Cavs in the Eastern Conference Finals, and, of course, OKC and Wemby and the Spurs in the Western Conference Finals. But it is a Tuesday. We've got our intern with us from the University of Mount Union, or Mount Union University. What is it?
2: University of Mount Union.
1: All right. UMU, UMA, University of Mount Union. Coach Kerr is in with us. We've given all our interns nicknames. We had Haas, right? We've got Coach Kerr with us now to give us the latest on what's happening in the world of sports. Take it away.
2: So we're going to go back to what you guys are talking about, LeBron.
1: Yeah.
2: I have one thing for the NBA, and according to Shams, who reported it, said Rich Paul, when he talked to him, every contender has called LeBron since the Lakers season ended.
1: Interesting.
2: So whoever you guys consider a contender, apparently they've called LeBron.
1: Or Rich is saying that to drum up interest to make it sound like everybody wants him, and that's what a good agent does.
2: From what I've seen, like, the betting favorites are Cleveland, the Knicks, Lakers, the Warriors are up there a lot.
1: Yeah, I saw that one too. Yeah.
2: And one that I've just now seen recently pop up is the Clippers.
1: Okay.
2: Because if, like, the Lakers don't want him back, the Clippers could take him.
1: I can't
2: across
1: town.
2: I can't see
1: him going across town to the Clippers.
2: I can't see it either.
1: No.
2: So,
1: how about this idea? Somebody came up. Where did I see? It was a podcast, and somebody came up. What if LeBron, if he could, LeBron would play one game for every team in the NBA next year? Suit up for one game for every team in the end. So he would get his farewell tour. Interesting. It'll never happen. But it just, again, when it comes to LeBron, everybody wants to talk.
0: I'll say this about LeBron James. When it comes to the King, I didn't think he'd come back the last time.
1: Okay.
0: And I don't think he's coming back a third time. But I would be mistaken if I didn't say I want him. And I do want him there because I want to see. Because you know what it means? And it's not for me. It's for the fans. Fans love this guy, man. Remember when he came back the first time, Miami, and that fan ran onto the court, probably got thrown out too, and he had the sign, please come home.
1: Yeah.
0: You know, and all this other stuff. I mean, he means so much to this franchise. We talked about this team only reaching the Eastern Conference Finals in their existence, and they were born in Richfield in the 70s, nine times.
1: Yeah.
0: But when you consider the success of this Cavaliers team and only one championship, all the success is around number 23. And I can't wait till they put his number in the rafters. And it's going to be as big of a party as probably the parade was.
1: No, it's very possible. However, if they win the title this year, no chance of him coming
0: correct
1: back. Go ahead.
2: All right, switching gears, going to the MLB. The A's starter last night, JT Jin, I think it is.
1: Okay.
0: Now,
2: did you guys see the stat?
0: He threw a no-hitter into the ninth.
2: Takes a no-hitter into the ninth, gives off a leadoff single, then gets a two-run homer hit off of him to walk it off.
0: Gets the loss. He loses not only the game, he loses the no-hit bid, he loses the game.
2: Yeah.
1: So was it the first hitter in the ninth that
0: got
1: the base
0: knock?
2: Yes, laid off single for the inning. Loses the no-hitter. They're like, all right, we'll keep you in, get the shutout, and gives up a two-run walk-off homer.
1: Wow, you talk about going from the possible greatest day of your life and feeling ecstatic to total devastation.
0: Want to know how bad it is?
1: How bad?
0: He gave up the hit and the home run to the worst team in Major League Baseball, the Anaheim Angels.
2: Yeah.
1: Oh, no way. Wow.
2: Yeah, he had 10 strikeouts last night.
0: It lost.
1: Yeah, 10 strikeouts. No hits through 8 innings, right?
2: He had one walk and one hit by pitch.
1: All right. Here's what it jogged my memory of. The most famous perfect game loss in baseball history occurred May 26th, 1959, when Pittsburgh Pirates pitcher, and this is why I know this, Harvey Haddix pitched 12 perfect innings against the Milwaukee Braves, only to lose the game 1-0 in the 13th inning when he gave up a hit.
2: That's insane.
1: 12, but that means 12. So 9 is 27 up, 27 down, 30, 33, 36 up, 36 down. Mm-hmm. He comes back out for the and he loses 1-0. Mm. So that's the only thing I can think of that's close to that, but that's crazy.
2: Yeah, and then also you guys were sitting there talking about pretty much being superstitious when it comes to baseball. As a Yankees fan, we have Jazz Chisholm Jr. on our team. He's been struggling this year so far.
1: Yeah.
2: Something you've noticed recently throughout the games is he's wearing baggier pants, and he's wearing them up and everything. They're Giancarlo Stanton's pants.
0: And cotton breathes.
1: Yes, it does.
2: Yeah.
0: And that's one of the reasons. he's wearing somebody else's pants.
1: Hey, yeah. Whatever gets you going, man, right?
2: Yeah. So ever since he did that in the Mets series, he went 7-for-12 in the series. So, I mean, if it works.
1: That's why JT's got that shirt on today, right, JT?
0: Yeah, it's not the shirt. It's Brian's dinner that stinks.
1: I wasn't sure.
0: Yeah.
1: I'm getting an aroma from that side of the studio and an aroma from this side of the studio.
2: So with that, and he also started using Jose Caballero's bat because he's been playing well before he got hurt. So I thought that I've never seen someone do that before where he's using his teammates' pants, but whatever.
1: And whatever works, man.
2: Yeah. The Twins send
0: how
2: down.
0: How do you come up with that, though?
1: Who knows?
0: I mean, think
1: locker
0: about
1: room
0: it.
1: Talk.
0: Yeah. Try these pants. You'll hit better.
1: Yeah. Well, and you know what that is? It's like the movie Tin Cup. Take the change out of your right pocket, put it in your left pocket. Take your watch off, set it down there.
0: And somebody else's pants.
1: Put your keys over here.
0: No,
2: that's just
0: different.
2: Like, have you guys ever heard the story? It was a Jason Giambi and Derek Jeter.
1: Yep. The thong.
2: Yeah. The golden one.
1: Yep.
2: It's just like
1: thong.
2: That. Like, how do you, where does that come from?
1: Jeter was in a horrendous slump. And they, kept telling him, put the golden thong on. He wouldn't do it. It got so bad. He put it on. First at bat, he hit a home run.
2: Yeah.
1: The golden thong.
2: It's just baseball. It's
0: all
2: a baseball
0: in the
2: guys.
0: Underwear.
1: It is.
2: So, and then the Twins send down Royce Lewis down to the minors. Ever since he came back from his injury in April, he's hit 132 in 68 plate appearances.
1: He's their number one prospect, right?
2: Mm-hmm. Okay.
0: He was their number one draft pick.
2: Yeah, he was the number one pick.
1: Okay.
2: He was their third baseman, I believe, is where he played. And, sent him down ever since his injury. We came back April 21st, 68 plate appearances, 132 batting average, only one home run.
1: By the way, Travis Bezzano, since being called up, two hits yesterday, hitting .281 now for the Guardians.
2: Yeah. And then last thing for the MLB, Gerrit Cole is set to come back on Friday and start for the Yankees.
1: Shoot. I forgot all about
2: it. Speeding up his rehab assignments and everything, so he's going to start on Friday.
1: That's a former Pirate. That was Paul Skeens before Paul Skeens, supposed to be.
2: Yeah.
1: Okay.
2: Then going to the NFL, they announced their next Super Bowl locations. With this, 2030, Nashville is getting their first Super Bowl in the history of their franchise.
1: Well, we need to get your brother to hook us up for when it's there.
0: Well, there, you know what this means. Cleveland Browns are on the clock. I mean, if they want to get a Super Bowl, you better get your stadium built.
1: And parking
0: because
1: and
0: they're
1: hotels.
0: Already out there. You say what, 2030, right?
2: 2030.
1: Yeah. All right. We're going to Nashville.
0: You ever been there?
1: No.
0: It's phenomenal.
1: I mean, your brother's a bigwig. He lives there. We're going. We got a place to stay. We'll drive. We'll go and see a Super Bowl.
0: We're talking 2030. You might be retired by then.
1: Yeah. Okay. Yeah, with the money he makes, he could retire.
0: He could retire.
1: Yeah,
0: nah. Grandkids now, everybody's living in Ohio.
1: Yeah.
0: Nothing keeping you down there.
1: Damn, stay there. Right. Nick, don't leave till after the Super Bowl in 2030.
0: Mm-hmm.
2: All right, so then, JT, you mentioned this earlier about the latest news that just came out. The NFL owners met, and they approved. Albert Breer reported it on X that I found. They announced that through the measure to increase the cap on international games from 8 to 10 in 2027.
1: Unreal.
2: That is not including the Jags' game at Wembley's. So they'll have 11.
0: Oh, wow.
2: Possibly.
1: Yeah, okay.
0: Where else are you going to go? I mean, they're going to Australia this year.
1: Good night,
0: they're going
1: mate.
0: To Munich this year.
1: Achtung.
0: They're going to play a game in Russia. You watch.
1: No, no chance.
0: You watch.
1: So then no chance.
0: This, why wouldn't they?
2: He follows up by saying it also eliminates teams' ability to protect games against specific home opponents from being played abroad. Until now, teams could protect two home games each year that they had.
1: Okay.
2: They can no longer do that. Talking about where they could go, the source that he talked to said that it's mentioned that Japan could be a location.
1: Okay, I could see that. Sure.
2: Yeah, it's mentioned, but it's not set in stone.
1: Okay, I could see that.
2: Yeah, and with that, that's all I got.
1: All right,
2: you guys.
1: There you go. That's the latest on what's happening in and around the world of sports. Guardians tonight on the road in Detroit to take on the Tigers. 6:40 first pitch there. Parker Messick on the bump tonight for the good guys. Cavaliers will tip it off tonight, 8 o'clock, Madison Square Garden. You'll hear that one right here on WHBC. And the Browns, by the way, OTAs in Berea. Mm-hmm. Deshaun Watson and Shedeur Sanders battling it out for the top spot, allegedly, for the Cleveland Browns. So organized team activities is what OTA stands for.
0: I saw KC Concepcion yesterday change his number 2 on his jersey. He's going to be number 1, I believe, now.
1: Yeah, okay.
0: And I didn't know he's there long enough to have a number that he could change it to.
1: They probably gave him one, and then after the rookie
0: digits,
1: camp.
0: Single digits, man. You move faster in a single digit.
1: Okay.
2: Well, there was the confusion because he was supposed to be 17, and Judkins was going to switch to 1. So then they came out that Concepcion was going to get 1. So now everybody's confused on what Judkins is going to –
0: Judkins was, 10, right?
2: Yeah. So he was going to switch from 10 to 1, but then it came out that Concepcion was 1. So we're like, is Judkins staying to 10? But there's a player that has number 10 right now because Judkins was supposed to. I don't know what's going on. It's like a whole thing.
0: He'd already given it up.
1: Yeah, it's the Browns. Who knows? Maybe he'll go to 2.
0: Was it the Mets last year where somebody gave up their number? Was it when Soto went to the Mets?
2: Yeah.
0: And somebody, he bought him a truck?
2: It was Brent Beatty. He was 22, and he bought him. Yeah, he bought him.
0: Give him a truck.
2: Yeah, yeah. So
0: unreal.
3: 2-3-1.
2: That's like the new thing now. It's like with the NFL rookies, they made a video. It was like, what would you pay or what would you give up for your
0: number?
2: And they were like, I don't think I have enough money for that.
0: Wow.
1: You know what? If you want a number, if you're that superstitious, you'll pay whatever it is. If you've been that number your entire life and that's gotten you to whatever point you are in your career, dude, hey, and if I know that, if I'm a rook, I'm not being a jerk about it, but hey, take care of me and I'll switch with you.
0: It's more than superstition. A lot of times these athletes, they're getting jewelry made.
1: Jewelry.
0: Rings, chains, got your number on it.
1: Yeah.
0: And they're not cheap.
1: Right.
0: License plates, all kinds of things that are just made up with their number on it.
1: Well, you can always sell that to the guy that's taking your number.
0: Well,
1: and
0: it's
1: get
0: like
1: even more money.
0: David Njoku, when he had the chain made, and it was in the form and the shape of Ohio.
1: Right.
0: In his number.
1: Right.
0: And now he's going to be playing for the Chargers.
1: He can afford to get a lightning bolt. And his number on that?
0: He probably could. He's
1: right.
0: Making $8 million. But, I mean, I'm sure he liked the other piece, too. I mean, what are you going to do with it? Never wear it again? Or wait till you retire and then break it out again when you come back to maybe hit that? What do the Browns do? Oh, the Browns break the guitar.
1: Yes.
0: So they'll have him do that like you were talking about Booby Gibson.
1: Yes.
0: He's the one that pulled the sword out of the sea. In game 6, they lost.
1: Yeah. He wasn't as much of a good luck charm in that game as he was when he actually played in it.
0: He could have had 31 points instead.
1: 20-some years ago. So, all right, there's a look in and around the world of sports. We'll get a break in right now. We'll come back. More of the Kenny and JT show coming your way just around the corner. We got Sprinkle of the Infield by JT. Mark Custashier, ESPN NBA play-by-play guy, going to join us as well.
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9: From News Talk 1480 WHBC, bond set at $5 million yesterday for 50-year-old Robert Ross, the Alliance man charged with murder and the death of his wife last week. Ross arraigned in Alliance Municipal Court, arrested in the Morgantown, West Virginia area last Wednesday. The same day, 38-year-old Ashley Ross was found shot and beaten to death in the family home. Those statewide State Patrol OVI checkpoints netted 158 impaired driving arrests between Thursday and Saturday of last week, according to the patrol. Checkpoints in dozens of counties, one of them in Canton on Friday. The Ohio Senate last week passed, and the House will now consider a bill that permits thin blue line flags to be flown outside of homes where there are homeowners associations.
10: This act is named after former Kirksville Police Chief Stephen DeSario, who was killed in the line of duty.
9: Republican State Senator Tim Schaefer of Lancaster, Chief DeSario, killed in 2017 by a gunman who entered a nursing home in that Columbus area village of Kirkersville, also killing two employees there. Backy weather says tonight, couple of showers, a thunderstorm around 60. Tomorrow, clouds and cooler. Maybe a thunderstorm first thing, the mid-60s. Jim Michaels, WHBC News.
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19: One shot. One opportunity. Seize everything you ever wanted. One moment. Did you capture? Just let it slip. Yo. His palms
1: are sweaty. Knees weak. Ryan's playing good music today. I don't know what got into him. It's no deep cuts. No songs I've never heard of. It's actually good music.
20: A pretty good spot in the rotator, I guess, for you guys.
0: Yeah. It's a nice pregame.
1: It is a
0: good. That's what you want to play.
1: Absolutely. Get everybody fired up, ready to rock and roll for the Cavaliers tonight, taking on the New York Knickerbockers.
0: You see, Eminem, he was courtside at the Pistons game, who had 50 Cent.
1: Yeah. I'm curious to see who attends tonight in Madison Square Garden, because those seats ain't cheap, my friends.
0: You know, they've got their own celebrity entrance.
1: Yes.
0: So this is the thing that happened a couple of years ago, like 5-6 years ago, with Spike Lee. He went through, had his tickets scanned, and then some security guard, like, told him he's in the wrong spot. He goes, you know who I am. I don't care who you are. I'm doing my job.
1: Yeah, I've never played that card.
0: You're not Spike Lee. I'm sorry.
1: I've never done that.
0: You're not Spike Lee. You're Kenny Rhoda. Nobody cares.
1: I would
0: kick you out.
1: You know, I just never, I don't get that. Don't you know who I am?
0: Well, the thing is, look, this dude's been there through thick and thin. When they stunk, he was still going to games.
1: Right.
0: So obviously everyone knows who he is, and everybody knows that he's courtside. Could you imagine anyone, wherever they played, kicking Jack Nicholson.
1: Yes.
0: Almost said Jack Nicholas.
1: Right.
0: Jack Nicholson out of a Lakers game? No.
1: No. Yeah.
0: No.
1: I mean, I understand the guy was just doing his job, and I would have said, okay, can you just get your
0: supervisor? Well, he didn't have to say, do you know who I am? I mean, everybody knows who he is. It's not like you don't have a ticket, sir. You're going to have to go through the other entrance. Are you out of your mind?
1: Is Spike Lee as famous as Jack Nicholson? I don't think so.
0: I think he's won an Oscar.
1: I mean, he's up there, right? But Jack, I mean, I guess.
0: I would imagine in certain circles, the answer would be yes.
1: Yeah, that's right. New York, probably. Yeah, that's fair.
20: And keep in mind that Jack Nicholson's an actor. Spike Lee's a filmmaker. Even though he appears in some of his movies, he's better known as a director.
1: Yeah, behind-the-scenes stuff. Oh, but he's also known as Morris Blackman.
20: Hit that, too. Yes, he is.
1: It's the shoes.
0: TV commercials.
1: Must be the shoes.
0: What's in your wallet?
1: Yeah.
20: Well, I didn't say he didn't act. And he
0: made a ton of money on those commercials.
1: Oh, dude, do you know that is a huge source of income now for actors? It used to be frowned upon as an actor. I'm not doing a commercial. That's beneath me. And now people are making careers out of being celebrities in commercials.
20: And Spike Lee is one of a handful of directors that is a household name, along with Spielberg, Scorsese, Quentin Tarantino.
0: Right. Yeah. I'm going to give you another one.
1: All right. Yeah.
0: You think that's bad? They're making commercials now, right?
1: Yeah.
0: Movie stars.
1: Sure.
0: We're watching this game show last night called The Floor. She's got it recorded. I don't know when it's on.
1: Right.
0: Rob Lowe is the host.
1: One of the best-looking men on planet Earth.
0: He's an actor. He's not a game show host.
1: That's what you act like you care.
0: Imagine that, though. I mean, you're taking jobs away from somebody who should be a game show host. You're taking jobs away from me. I should be a game show host. I am not Rob Lowe. I don't have those kind of looks. I can't be a movie star.
1: We're in radio for a reason.
0: I should be a host of a game show.
1: On the
0: radio. It should be Rob Lowe. It should be someone else.
1: Well,
0: who's the guy that does The Price is Right now from Cleveland?
1: Drew Carey.
0: Drew Carey. He was an actor, had his own sitcom.
1: Yeah.
0: He doesn't belong on The Price is Right. That should be my job. Come on down.
1: Colin Jost is a game show host now,
0: he
1: too.
0: Is?
1: He does, yeah. He hosts, yeah. What? Colin Jost.
0: What is it?
1: I think it's a celebrity, or not celebrity, it's Jeopardy, but it's like Entertainment Jeopardy. I think that's what it is.
0: I'll tell you who's not going to be the host of Jeopardy.
1: Who's that?
0: Your quarterback, Aaron Rodgers.
1: He's coming back
0: to Pittsburgh. Thank you, Pittsburgh.
1: There you go.
0: As a Browns fan.
1: Aaron Rodgers, 42 years old.
0: All right, we're going to get a break in right now. I'm going to sprinkle the infield quickly.
1: All right.
0: In the very first ever Sprinkle the Infield mic drop coming your way next. Don't go anywhere.
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40: Here's your AccuWeather forecast. Tonight, expect mostly cloudy skies with high humidity along with a few showers and a thunderstorm. The temperature will drop to 60 degrees. Tomorrow, there may be a stray thunderstorm in the morning. Otherwise, it'll be mostly cloudy and cooler. The high temperature will reach 66 degrees, but then drop into the middle 50s. Tomorrow night will be partly to mostly cloudy and chilly with a low of 43 degrees. With the AccuWeather forecast, I'm meteorologist Jason Caterina for News Talk 1480 WHBC.
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1: It's time to sprinkle the infield with Kenny and JT. 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
3: Well, here's a first in this segment, maybe because the intern stole all my stories for Sprinkle the Infield, but here's the real story of the day. And the first time we've ever mic dropped an entire segment.
4: Oh, wow.
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4: All right, I'm paying attention.
3: Television series inspired by the classic 1974 movie Young Frankenstein by Mel Brooks and Gene Wilder.
4: Yes.
3: Is officially happening, and it's going to be titled Very Young Frankenstein. It's going to be a TV show. It's going to be streaming on FX and Hulu. Rumors have it, it will star Zach Galifianakis.
4: Nice.
3: Which role? I don't know. So, with that being said, Young Frankenstein. Very young.
5: If you're blue and you don't know where to go to, why don't you go where fashion sits? Try mighty hard to look like Gary Cooper.
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11: Yeah.
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11: Werewolf. 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
3: One of our all-time favorites, and that's the very first time we've ever done a mic drop on Sprinkle the Infield. We're going to get a break in right now. We come back, a bunch of other stuff.
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12: From News Talk 1480 WHBC, Canton City Council last night placing their stamp of approval on a 75% tax abatement for 30 years for a planned Faircrest Street Southwest data center in Perry Township. Last night, Township trustees located a number of weeks ago, goes now to the county commissioners. Another positive development at the Hall of Fame Village, Wisconsin-based SNL Hospitality to operate Game Day Bay Water Park. A large building under construction at Fulton Road Northwest in Canton. 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National Weather Service, including the Cleveland office, trains local residents and ham radio operators to be storm spotters, providing information about potential or active severe weather to the Cleveland office, but staying safe in the process.
13: 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We're not going to ask you to go out and chase. We're not going to ask you to go to the bridge that's down the street.
12: Warning coordination meteorologist Freddie Ziegler. Tonight, maybe a severe thunderstorm, slight chance of that early, couple of showers and a thunderstorm around 60. Tomorrow, clouds, cooler, perhaps a thunderstorm first thing in the mid-60s. Jim Michaels, WHBC News.
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3: 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And those other games are these. Guardians trying to make it two in a row over the Tigers tonight at Motown, about an hour from now. Parker Messick on the hill for Cleveland. And the Cavaliers and the Knicks in the Eastern Conference Finals. Game one tonight, 8 p.m. The Knicks favored by 6.5. We'll have that game for you right here at News Talk 1480 WHBC. And now, a bunch of other stuff. The results of the Athletics 2026 Anonymous NBA Player Poll. They took the toll of 161 players, asked a variety of questions. The most common answers to questions like these. Which team will Giannis be on for the start of the season next year? Who do you think number one was?
4: The Golden State Warriors.
3: The start of next season, Giannis will be the 161 players pulled in the NBA? A Milwaukee Buck.
4: He's staying, okay.
3: Which arena has the most passionate fans?
4: That would be the Boston Celtics.
3: TD Garden's Boston Celtics, 20%, followed closely by Madison Square Garden, home of the Knicks.
4: Yep.
3: Which arena has the most obnoxious fans? Pretty much the same ones.
4: Yeah.
3: Which is the first team on your no-trade list?
4: You don't want to get traded there.
3: Correct. Been hearing this a lot lately.
4: Don't want to get dealt there. The Washington Wizards?
3: See, the Memphis Grizzlies.
4: Really? Okay.
3: I don't know what's so bad about Memphis. I like to go walking in Memphis.
4: There you go. Sing about it, too.
3: With my feet 10 feet off that bill, or whatever it was. Smartest teams, the teams that spend the most money or beyond, spend the most beyond player contracts.
4: Cavaliers have to be up there, no?
3: Player comfort, staff, facilities, et cetera, 86%. We're going to go with the Cavaliers there.
4: Yeah.
3: As we mentioned earlier, Nashville expected to be the host of Super Bowl LXIV.
4: Oh, geez.
3: In the year 2030, which would be?
5: No clue.
3: 64.
5: Thank you. No idea.
3: NFL draft is in Washington, D.C. next year. Minnesota has reportedly been offered the 2028 draft.
4: Okay.
3: So the Browns want to host again. Better get cracking on that new stadium.
4: 29 or 30, they'll have it.
3: Former Jaguars head coach Urban Meyer has lost his grievance against his team, the receiving balance of the remainder of his contract, his 2021 firing, according to On3.com. Independent arbitrator ruled that the Jaguars were able to fire Meyer with cause, so they don't have to pay him the $30 million he was looking for. This tells me Urban Meyer may come out of retirement again.
4: You think?
3: He's trying to sue for $30 million. You fly off into the sunset. You don't get the $30 million. Maybe you're up for coaching again. Or maybe just stay on TV. Remember back in the day when you wanted to watch the NFL and it was simple? CBS, NBC, Monday Night Football games were broadcast where?
4: Where was?
3: On ABC.
4: Yes.
3: Pay attention to me. Okay. Kid, I'm talking to you.
4: I got you. ABC.
3: Those days are gone now, okay. So there's a new way to watch, and they're saying there could be 10 different ways to watch NFL if you want to watch all the games.
4: Oh, jeez.
3: If you hope to watch all, you need to access 10 platforms. 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

0: NFL Sunday ticket. What do you think that'll cost you?
1: Crap ton of money.
0: Told you earlier, Minnesota Twins are sending 2017 former number one overall draft pick Royce Lewis to AAA. Striking out more than ever in his career, Lewis is hitting only 133. 25 whiffs and 68 at-bats.
1: Damn.
0: Coming off the injured list April 21st. Meanwhile, 2024 number one overall selection by the Guardians, Travis Bazzana, had two more hits last night. He's hitting 281 in the big leagues ever since being called up just a few weeks ago.
1: Yeah, he's doing very well, and they've got him batting fifth tonight in the game against the Tigers.
0: I don't think that's his walk-up music anymore, by the way. He changed it.
1: Did he?
0: I think so, yeah.
1: Oh, wow.
0: The Mets scored 10 runs all in the 12th inning last night and beat the Nationals 16-6.
2: You know what happened in the Met game? Don't say anything. I taped it. Hello.
3: Boy, the Mets blew it tonight, huh?
4: Oh, what are you doing?
0: They scored 10 runs in the 12th inning.
1: That's amazing.
0: It's got to be one of the worst ways to lose a baseball game of all time.
1: Okay.
0: A's pitcher JT Ginn had a no-hitter going into the ninth inning last night, but gave up the leadoff single. Two-run dinger after that, they lose 2-1. So he basically loses twice. He loses his bid for a no-hitter in the game. Oh, and by the way, the A's lost to the worst team in Major League Baseball, the Angels. That's the third loss. Don't know where the A's play, loss number four, and really don't know where the Angels are from. They change all the time. That's five losses. But the good news is this. It didn't happen in Buffalo.
1: Okay.
0: Since we're talking about Buffalo, the lovable losers, poor Sabre fans. Who do they think they are, the Bills? Buffalo hockey fans had their hearts ripped out Game 7 last night. Not only did they lose a game, they lose it in overtime. Losing to the Habs, the Montreal Canadiens, 3-2, who now advance to the conference finals, take on Carolina first game Thursday night at the Hurricanes.
1: I think it's going to be Carolina and Colorado playing for the cup this year.
0: Going to bring us to today being Tuesday, May 19th, 2026. Today in sports and pop culture history.
1: What did happen?
0: Way back 116 years ago today, it's 1910.
1: Okay.
0: Some dude named Cy Young of the Cleveland Indians got his 500th win. They named an award after him.
1: I heard that. It's a pretty good award.
0: It's called the Cy Young Award.
1: Yeah.
0: 53 years ago today, it's 1973.
1: Okay.
0: Winning the Preakness Stakes. Easily, I might add. Secretariat, second leg of the Triple Crown. He took home the Triple Crown a month later when he won the Belmont. Not sure if Ernie had the best horse of all time on his ticket. Probably not. Some horse named Secretariat. Ernie didn't like him. Gonna bring me to celebrity birthdays today, and I've got a few.
1: Okay.
0: Pete Townshend, lead guitar player of The Who. They're inducted into the Rock Hall 1990. He's 81 today.

0: Today we remember the late great. Born on today's date, 1946. WWF, WWE superstar. Movie star, in fact. Andre the Giant, born on today's date, 1946.
1: You got the Giant, the only professional wrestler who's still in the field.
2: Hogan, it felt so good. I can't wait to do it again.
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6: Remember who Andre the Giant was. He was a giant, and he went by the name of Andre.
0: You want a lasting impression?
7: Yeah.
0: Andre the Giant would have been 80 had he still been alive.
7: Wow.
0: Take a guess on when he passed away. That's how you know you're somebody.
7: When?
0: 1993.
7: Oh, damn.
0: He's been gone since 1993.
7: Holy cow.
0: So anyway, if today's your birthday, that's who you share it with, then that's a bunch of other stuff.
1: Look at me when I'm talking.
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2: Used to play this all the time when the Lumberjacks, the Cleveland Lumberjacks, played. Wow. This was their on ice song as they came out.
0: Another one of those pre-game songs, yeah. One of those pump-up songs. When Ben Stouffer goes to the Detroit Lion games,
2: yeah.
0: When you cross over into Detroit,
2: yeah.
0: It's one of the first songs he plays in the mini winning.
3: From the sky.
0: That's what it reminds me of. Every time I hear it, Thunderstruck.
2: As he crosses over the state line, that's great. That's fantastic. Love that. Love it. Absolutely love it. You know what else I loved was the game last night between the Thunder and the Spurs. And I wanted to watch to see if what we talked about, the regular season, meant anything, right?
0: Yeah.
2: And we find out that De'Aaron Fox has an ankle injury. He doesn't even play last night, so they've got to start a rookie in Dylan Harper at point guard, or at least starting him. Do you know that Stephon Castle had 11 turnovers last night?
0: Yeah, it was amazing.
2: 11 turnovers and 11 assists.
0: I won't say I loved that game, but I was thoroughly entertained. It was a great game to watch.
2: I was like, I was standing up watching it. Yeah. That's how intent. I got up close to it, and I'm like, you got to be kidding me.
0: But when you're watching that game, are you watching it saying there's a distance between those two teams? And forget about the Knicks, Cavaliers.
2: I wasn't thinking that while the game was going on, but then after it was over, I'm like, yeah, Cavaliers don't beat either of those
0: teams.
2: You know,
0: I would think that too, probably in the best of seven series, but on any given night, and if one little injury happens to come about, you never know what could happen, and or the style of play. Remember, you pointed it out earlier, even though Wemby didn't play in one of the two games, the Cavaliers swept San Antonio, who we know now were 5-1 against Oklahoma City in the regular season and one game so far in this postseason. When you look at it, I think they've got their number. I mean, when you consider the fact that Caruso, is it Caruso?
2: Yes.
0: Had 31 points last night. Wemby scores 41. And if Wemby doesn't drain a 28-footer, Oklahoma City wins that game.
2: Yeah.
0: But now they lose home court advantage.
2: How about Caruso yesterday? If it wasn't for him, it would have been a blowout. I mean, OKC would have got blown out at home. Caruso was phenomenal last night as, what do you go, 8 for 11 or 7 for 10 or something like that from distance? It was crazy. Absolutely crazy, his performance yesterday. And what a just a phenomenal game. And the guy who called the game on ESPN Radio, we had him on our show last week when he was calling the Cavaliers on ESPN TV and radio, Mark Kestashir. He was in OKC courtside right in front of him. Wemby drained that 28-footer for the three. Kesty going to join us to talk about the Western Conference Finals and his thoughts on Cavs-Knicks as he's called both of those teams this year.
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4: Here's your AccuWeather forecast. Tonight, expect mostly cloudy skies with high humidity along with a few showers and a thunderstorm. The temperature will drop to 60 degrees. Tomorrow, there may be a stray thunderstorm in the morning. Otherwise, it'll be mostly cloudy and cooler. The high temperature will reach 66 degrees, but then drop into the middle 50s. Tomorrow night will be partly to mostly cloudy and chilly with a low of 43 degrees. With the AccuWeather forecast, I'm meteorologist Jason Caterina for News Talk 1480 WHBC.
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2: Cavaliers opening up the Eastern Conference Finals tonight in the Big Apple as they'll take on the New York Knicks in Game 1 of that best-of-seven series. 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That's tonight. Last night, it was Game 1 of the Western Conference Finals as OKC played host to the San Antonio Spurs, and a memorable double overtime game won by the Spurs 122-115, and the man who called it, the lead ESPN play-by-play man for the NBA Western Conference Finals, Mark Kestisher, joining us once again on the Kenny and JT Show. Kesty, how are you?
6: Kenny, guys, doing well. The voice is still recuperating after 58 minutes of basketball. That was some way to get that conference final underway.
2: Kesty, I watched it, and you were getting FaceTime last night, you know, sitting there near half court at the table where you had a front row seat to that remarkable game in which Wemby goes for 41 points and 24 rebounds. And I reached out to you today because that's a game I'll never forget now. And Wemby, I think, is going to be the face of this league, and he showed why last night. What was it like in that atmosphere calling that game as that is unfolding and he does what he does last night?
6: Yeah, it was tremendous because, first of all, you know, they have limited him, the Spurs have limited him to about 30 minutes a game. And you could tell, you know, he's running on empty in the fourth quarter. And certainly the overtimes. And he wasn't the only one who dug deep. You know, his teammates did, and the Thunder did as well. But you just wondered, you know, can he still do all the things that he's doing? And he delivered. And to just watch, you know, kind of the future, as you say, the future face of the league growing up in real time in front of you, and as the stats are just, you know, tabulating, you know, getting close to 40 points, getting over 20 rebounds. And I remember, I didn't say it on the air, but I remember thinking in my head, you know, we all grew up, you know, basketball fans, and you'd, you know, look at the stat sheets of the greats, and you wondered, like, how did Wilt Chamberlain get 54 points and 32 rebounds in a playoff game? Like, that's impossible. And then you just kind of look at Victor Wembanyama, you know, different player, obviously, the guy's an alien, but, you know, you can see that this is the future. He's scratching the surface. He's breaking through, and it's happening right in front of you, you know, in a game that's about to go two overtimes. And, you know, I wish I could just, you know, sit on the couch and watch it or listen to it and just be dazzled by it, you know, instead I'm, you know, blowing hot air speaking, you know, throughout those 3 hours of basketball. But you appreciate the fact that you're seeing something historical and a historical night. And the great table setter to what we hope is an incredible series.
0: How does a guy like this steal the Thunder, literally, away from the Thunder? I mean, when you consider the fact that team this season is 5-1 against the reigning champions, Kesty, I mean, how do you explain that?
6: Yeah, that's the part now that we have to kind of physically say, like, okay, you know, we come into last night. They were 4-1 against San Antonio. We wipe away the last one in February because nobody from Oklahoma City played. And then, you know, you look at December and you're like, three of those wins happened in a 12-day span. So you want to talk about snapshots in time. Not only have they not played this team competitively for 4 months, but it was 12 days, you know, like just this micro managing look at this series. And so you don't know really how much it means. But now, after this win in Oklahoma City, where, you know, OKC hadn't lost in a long time, you start to think, not that they have Oklahoma City's number, but for me, more importantly, it was they're not afraid of the moment. They're not afraid of the defending champs. Victor Wembanyama, is so incredibly aware of what he can be that he used, you know, the MVP going to Shea Gilgeous-Alexander and said, that's going to be my trophy someday. In fact, I think I want it right now. And Dylan Harper gets the start, the guy, you know, who hasn't even played a full season yet and goes out there and has 7 steals and 24 points. And Stephon Castle, who's only in his second year, you know, has 11 assists. It's amazing to see in such a quick amount of time that a team goes from not making the playoffs to now having a 1-0 lead on the road against the defending champs in the conference finals.
2: I
0: was just going to say, what does this do to a psyche of a team that hasn't lost a playoff game so far this season, and now you lose one in the conference finals to the San Antonio Spurs, a team that's proven they can beat you?
6: Yeah, I think it puts a lot of pressure on OKC tomorrow night, obviously. I think publicly and probably also privately, I suspect that when we, talk to coaches tomorrow and bump into players tomorrow, that they feel like we've been in this position before. We lost game one to Denver in the second round last year. We lost game one to Indiana in the finals last year. We know we can bounce back. We know our MVP will have a better performance than he did. So I think there's just so much belief in OKC that even though they struggled as much as they did, the game went to 2 overtimes. The margin was thin. Wembanyama hit a 30-foot three-pointer in overtime to tie the game, that if he doesn't hit that, maybe that's where the game ends for them and they end up pulling out a victory. So I think they have tremendous belief. I don't think they want to go down 0-2 headed to San Antonio for obvious reasons. But does it creep into their heads that we've lost 5 out of 6 to this team this year? I think they would have to be not human for that not to pop in there. But, you know, just having covered this team as much as we have the last couple of years, they have so much belief in themselves that I think that it hasn't changed at all the math of how they can go up against Victor and the Spurs. Adjustments, yes, there's going to have to be adjustments in game 2, obviously, but I think that they probably feel a little bit of pressure, but not as much as we all may think.
2: Happy to have with us Mark Custis here, NBA ESPN Radio play-by-play voice, and you see him on TV as well at times, and happy to have him joining us after witnessing and calling that game last night. Custy, did that 3 from Wemby happen right in front of you?
6: Yes, right in front of me. It almost caught me by surprise, because I'm watching Wemby, and as I'm trying to describe the play coming up the floor after Jalen Williams missed the shot on the other end, you figure you're going to have a little more time, because I don't think he's going to go full Steph Curry and take a logo 3. But I remember the thought in my head was, he is looks so tired.
2: Yep.
6: And then as he's gathering and I'm about to, you know, my brain is realizing, oh, my goodness, he's taking a 3 here. You know, you got to say something. Call it, dummy. I'm thinking he's so tired that he's taking the 3 because he doesn't want to take it to the rim. But I have to abandon that thought because now I'm describing the fact that he's pulling up 10 feet behind the arc. And then, oh, my God, he makes it and ties the game. The best part of that call, listening back to it, I heard ESPN Radio play it this morning, was as I'm about to say Victor for 3, I could hear PJ verbally, the coach, saying, oh, no, this is not the shot you want to take right now. Because we saw, I think it was A.J. Mitchell, a possession or 2 before, take an ill-advised 3 for Oklahoma City. And so I think that he felt that it was also ill-advised. But then it's like, no, no, no, yes, it came aside.
2: It was unbelievable. And I wasn't surprised by it, to be perfectly honest with you. And you've called a number of his, after watching, he can make that shot in his arms. He is an alien. His fingers look like Freddy Krueger's fingers. That's how long they are. And for him to pull up with the confidence and no hesitation, I mean, that is Steph Curry. That is Damian Lillard-like, right? That's the range for a 7'4" guy, Mark Custis.
6: 2 things. First of all, I didn't think of it in the moment, which I thought I had, was I'm pretty sure where he took that shot was right where Steph Curry took the double bang, famously, yep, that Mike Breen called 10 years prior on the same floor, I think in the same spot. Maybe Steph was a few feet behind. But to your point, not only does he think he can make that shot, but he's so darn smart that you know he was thinking two for one, because that's where PJ's head went.
2: Right.
6: At the end of the call was he just got them another possession. He got the three, but he got them another possession, and that's what's so impressive about him is he had already figured all that out on the way down floor.
0: Because, see, there was a lot of things watching that game that didn't make sense to me. Obviously, this guy, and you said OKC would have to be not be human. Well, the person that's not human is Victor Wembanyama, because they were referring to him as an alien. But also, when I'm watching this game, I'm thinking to myself, why would you not have your seven-footer guard Wemby? Why do they had Caruso guarding him instead of Chet Holmgren?
6: It's a great question. I can't wait to ask the head coach tomorrow. I know that they like using Alex Caruso and smaller players. They like to get up under the bigger guys. It really frustrated Nikola Jokic last year in the Denver series. I know that they've done that in the past. I was a little surprised as well. They mixed it up a little. There were a few times where he ended up on him, but you're right. The majority of the possessions, that is not the way they've gone. I'm sure it has given them pause to think about it, to readjust. Maybe we see more of it tomorrow. Holmgren, that was a tough performance for him last night. I know he had a blocked shot at the end of, I think that was regulation, right, to force the first overtime. So that was a critical block there against Wemby. But Devin's shot attempts, I know Jalen Williams was back and J-Dub ended up with 25 attempts, but Holmgren's got to be more aggressive on the offensive side and looking forward and interested to see. I think they have to go more Holmgren against him. You can't have Wemby so close to the basket and get all those easier buckets, because when it broke down, Victor was making them way too easily. So I think that has to be one of the top two adjustments tomorrow.
0: Here, the other thing, though, that's got to be this, Marques Cheshire, is the fact that if Wemby doesn't hit that 30-footer, we're talking about it, how great of a move it might have been.
6: That's right. I love how the narratives do shift.
0: Right?
6: You know, it's like the butterfly effect. You know, one little thing changes, and we talk about, we micromanage everything that happened. But I think that, you know, the Holmgren versus Wembanyama, I think, is an interesting change they could make. And I think also probably the biggest adjustment will be, you know, how Shai Gilgeous-Alexander adjusts if they continue to double-team them, which I expect they will. So, you know, how will they free him up? What changes will they make to make sure that he gets to his spots? Because he was clearly frustrated last night.
2: I was going to ask that as the next question, Marques Cheshire. What did San Antonio do to force him to shoot 7 of 23 from the field, 2 of 7 from 3, and also commit 4 turnovers in that game?
6: Yeah, it's you'd like to think it's what they did to him, and it was, but Shai is so good at getting to where he wants to get, and there were many times where he actually got the looks you expect him to make, and he didn't make it. That was more surprising to me than anything else, was he broke through a couple times, and he just didn't make shots. I didn't tally it. I didn't go back and chart it, but I know there were like 4, 5, maybe 6 times where he missed shots that he makes, and a lot of that was just the constant pickup, you know, whether it be at half court, you know, Wemby coming over on a double, which is, you know, always troublesome just because he makes it so hard for you to make that next pass. And guys didn't hit shots, which didn't help. You know, there were times he got rid of the ball, he got it to the right spot, and they just didn't score it. But I think credit to San Antonio, because they're a tremendous defensive team. I couldn't believe how many times, and you guys probably felt it as well watching on TV, there were so many long arms and hands deflecting balls. Making passes was so incredibly tough yesterday. These are two incredible defenses. And credit to San Antonio, because not only did they defend SGA well, he only shot 9 free throws. That's a win in anybody's book. I don't know what his average is on the year. It's probably not that far off. It's probably 10 or 11 you know, free throw attempts per game, but it felt like they did a good job of defending without fouling against the MVP.
0: It's funny you mentioned long arms and hard to make passes, because the Cavaliers seemingly they own the market on turnovers in this postseason. And Marques Cheshire, I guess, Mark, thanks for spending time with us last week when we saw you at Rocket Arena for the Cavs game. And I want to ask you your thoughts on the Cavaliers after what you saw in that game 6. They get blown out at home. only to turn the tables on Detroit. How?
6: All of us, our entire crew, when we showed up in Oklahoma City, we were like, so did you see that Cavaliers thing happen? Because, you know, we all got together and had dinner right around the corner. We found this new cool sports bar. There's no Prime on in the hotel. So, you know, I call over and I say, you got Prime? Like, we got Prime. We got 17 TVs on Prime right now. I said, we'll be right over. And as that game's unfolding, did any of us see it coming? No. I remember when we talked to you guys, I'm like, it's right here in front of them. This is it. And then three quarters through game six, I'm like, wow, the Cavs blew their chance. There's no way they're winning on the road in Detroit. So all credit to the Cavs to go out on the road, get that win, get to New York City. How? Look, they're a good team when they play well. Detroit helped them out a little bit because the Pistons didn't show up for game number seven, but that isn't to take away anything from the Cavs, who now have this tremendous opportunity, but against a team that has been off for a long time, but has run through the first couple of rounds. So, you know, do they have a chance? I know nobody's really giving them a chance nationally. You're hearing a lot of four or five game series, but, you know, as we talked, whatever day that was, I've already lost track. Was that Friday? That was Friday in Cleveland.
0: Yeah.
6: That, you know, that with the experience you have in the backcourt, the back guys who have the front court guys who have potential. I know the Knicks are deep. I assume OG Anunoby is back tonight. It's not going to be easy, but I think as I look at both teams, Cleveland and Detroit, I actually think that the team that's going to make it tougher on the Knicks is Cleveland. Even though Detroit beat the crud out of them during the regular season, that was not the same Detroit team, you know, that we saw in the regular year.
0: That's good news for us. Yeah. Mark Kestenstuhr, our guest, voice of ESPN Radio in these NBA playoffs and all season long. And Kester, you've seen more games than we've ever even watched on TV. My question to you is what I run into all the time, whether it's at the gym or at the local sports bar or whatever it is. You go through an 82-game season, and whatever it is, you get into these playoffs, and what really comes to mind is the Cavaliers versus Indiana last year, seemingly running out of gas. How can a team run out of gas after they've played almost 90 games in a season?
6: Yeah, and especially when you get to the playoffs and those first few rounds are stretched out as much as they are. It's like you're getting more time off than you do during the regular year. It's a grind. I think also it's a different type of game in the postseason, not only the way you play it, but in the adjustments that happen from game to game and the really smart coaching staffs, you know, that can make those subtle adjustments and take advantage of, you know, another team that's not as good at making those adjustments. That's kind of like game within the game that you don't see in the regular season. And I don't know, this is, you know, kind of esoteric because it's not really anything we've seen in many years. A lot of times, you know, this season with all the teams that were tanking out there, it's almost like it's hard to tell what records are what win-loss-wise, when you had them, the teams you faced, teams that weren't playing anybody or gave up halfway through. And so it gives you sometimes a false sense of security. So it just feels like it's a different game across all of our favorite sports, you know, especially basketball, definitely hockey when you run up against a hot goaltender. Same thing with baseball, too. These best-of-seven series don't often reflect, you know, what you saw in the regular season, and it can be frustrating, but it appears, you know, your team's just spent and run out of gas.
2: Mark Kestenstuhr is our guest. You can hear him call NBA playoff action, the Western Conference on ESPN Radio, and occasionally joining us here on the Kenny and JT Show to break it all down for you, and we appreciate this. Called the game last night, game one of the Western Conference Finals. Cavs and Knicks tonight, game one of the Eastern Conference Finals. And Kesty, I guess from a Cavaliers perspective for tonight's game, in the Big Apple, Madison Square Garden, give us an idea of what it's like to call a game of that magnitude in that garden and what the players are going through, whether they're the home team Knicks or the visiting team, the Cavaliers, because we hear it's the mecca for basketball.
6: Yeah, you know, you hate to, like, overrate it because nothing ever lives up to all the hype and certainly, you know, the decades of big games have been played there, but the one thing I've noticed in the many years of going there early as a fan when I was a kid and then, you know, in my professional years is it's odd. It's like the arena's like half filled it feels like as the national anthem's about to be played. And as soon as the anthem's over, everybody's in their seats making a ton of noise. Like, where'd all these people come from?
2: Right.
6: You know, how did they get in right at this time? And there's an energy that's just different there. And then also on the other end is when you go there for like a shoot around, especially college players. I've done a lot of college games there, and you look at these basketball players who've heard just about the mystique and the aura of Madison Square Garden, and they're looking up in the rafters, and it's like, wow, you know, I finally get to play a game here. There's something different about playing there. I'm sure Donovan Mitchell, I know he's played there a million times, but it's going to be a little bit different tonight, you know, for a conference finals. That energy is insane. But if you can control it, if you can get off to a good start against the Knicks, you can sap all that energy out. But at the start of the game, there's only a handful of arenas that I've been in that it doesn't necessarily have to be as loud as Oklahoma City was last night, as loud as Cleveland gets. When the Utah Jazz were good, oh, my goodness, that's the loudest building I've ever been in Salt Lake City. But if you can kind of bend it away from the Knicks and turn it into where you just hear that, piano player, the organist.
2: Right.
6: And you can just hear when you hear that organ, because they play that same song for like 65 years. Yeah. It's like, all right, we got a chance now, because all the ritzy people up front, all the Hollywood and New York celebrities, they're now sitting on their hands.
2: Kesty, you're the best. We appreciate you making time for us. Go rest that voice. Get ready for tomorrow. Maybe it'll be a triple overtime game tomorrow for you.
6: Oh, brother, I've already done two overtime games in Oklahoma City this year, but this is the best time of year. We always look forward. We'll be watching the East on our off days and looking forward to calling those West games. And hopefully both conference finals are really entertaining series. I know you want Cavs in four, but hopefully entertaining for the rest of us.
2: Hey, Cassie, I'm expecting it to go seven games just the way the first. Why would I think anything else from the Cavaliers? You know what I mean?
6: That's all they do, man. They just play seven-game series.
2: That's it. Yep, no doubt. Hey, Kesty, thanks again, buddy. Appreciate it. Talk to you soon, all right?
6: All right, guys. Good talking with you.
2: There he is. Mark Kestis here, one of the best in the business. ESPN lead NBA play-by-play voice.
0: He's not just the best. He's esoteric.
2: You like that, huh?
0: I've already texted Tim Alcorn. And the word of the night is?
2: Esoteric.
0: I haven't heard back from him yet, but I just texted it to him.
2: Did you know what it meant?
0: Of course I do.
2: No, now you do. Did you know what it meant when he said it?
0: I had an idea. I had an inkling.
7: Do you think Alcorn's delaying on responding to you because he's looking,
2: looking up the word? Absolutely.
0: Esoteric, as it is in the dictionary.
2: Yes.
0: Refers to knowledge, concepts, or interests that are intended for or likely to be understood by only a small, specialized circle of people.
2: That's right. Smart people is what it's saying.
0: Often describes topics that are highly obscure or deeply theoretical.
2: And he used it properly, yes. Yeah. He did. He and John Michael, those two, man, two of the smartest human beings that I know.
0: Esoteric. What was Michael Jordan's coach?
2: Phil Jackson.
0: Phil Jackson.
2: Yes.
0: What was he? He was
2: Buddhist.
0: Yeah, what was his that?
2: I don't know. What?
0: He invented the triangle.
2: No, he didn't invent it. They ran the offense, the triangle.
0: But he was like the master of the triangle. But he had another background. I forget what it was.
2: Okay.
0: He studied something. It wasn't Buddhism, but it was I forget what it was.
2: Okay, look it up. Yeah. But to be courtside for if Wemby, think about it. Wemby hit that shot maybe 10 feet in front of Kesty yesterday, just across half court, right? And you heard him say, really? He's going to do, and then PJ Carlissimo, oh no. You know, it's one of those moments, right?
0: When you consider this, depending upon how far they go, and he had already told us last week that he was there when LeBron had the rundown block, but he couldn't see it because he was behind the basket. This one he saw.
2: Yeah.
0: He saw two of the most iconic plays in NBA playoff history, and he was there for both of them.
2: He's got the best job, man. Play-by-play voice for NBA action on ESPN. Western Conference Finals. And let's hope the Cavs play whoever in the NBA final. Maybe Kesty will be in calling all seven of those games. Because if the Cavaliers are in a playoff series this year, it's going seven games no matter what.
0: He was the Zen master. That's what
2: Zen
0: it was.
2: Master. Yes, he was Zen.
0: Whatever that means. Is it esoteric? I don't know.
2: All right, we're going to break in back with more of the Kenny and JT Show. Stay with us.
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10: From News Talk 1480 WHBC, the economy rearing its ugly head when it comes to Memorial Day weekend. You can definitely say the numbers are flat.
11: Flat is a very good word for it. When we take a look at Ohio specifically, looking at 1.7 million Ohioans expected to travel for Memorial Day weekend, which is very, very similar to what we saw last year.
10: In fact, a 0.0% increase or decrease. AAA Ohio's Morgan Dean blames economic uncertainty. The numbers a bit brighter nationally, an anticipated 0.4% travel increase there. Just in time for the holiday weekend, a bump up in gasoline prices. AAA average in Canton Massillon this morning, 4.61, up 11 cents from yesterday morning. A lot of stations going back to 4.89.9, says Gas Buddy. Reminder, if you're headed out early tonight or tomorrow night, the through lanes on I-77 and Route 8 at the Central Interchange at Akron closed 9 p.m. to 5 a.m. for bridge painting. Mackey weather says tonight, a couple of showers and a thunderstorm around 60. Tomorrow, clouds and cooler, maybe a thunderstorm first thing, the mid-60s. Jim Michaels, WHBC News.
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1: 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You can definitely say the numbers are flat.
11: Flat is a very good word for it. When we take a look at Ohio specifically, looking at 1.7 million Ohioans expected to travel for Memorial Day weekend, which is very, very similar to what we saw last year.
1: In fact, a 0.0% increase or decrease. AAA Ohio's Morgan Dean blames economic uncertainty. The numbers a bit brighter nationally, and anticipated 0.4% travel increase there. Just in time for the holiday weekend, a bump up in gasoline prices. AAA average in Canton Massillon this morning, 4.61.
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33: 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Watching him and taking in the blue waves, the sea breeze, the blurry horizon.
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0: Here's your AccuWeather forecast. Tonight, expect mostly cloudy skies with high humidity along with a few showers and a thunderstorm. The temperature will drop to 60 degrees. Tomorrow, there may be a stray thunderstorm in the morning. Otherwise, it'll be mostly cloudy and cooler. The high temperature will reach 66 degrees, but then drop into the middle 50s. Tomorrow night will be partly to mostly cloudy and chilly with a low of 43 degrees. With the AccuWeather forecast, I'm meteorologist Jason Caterina for News Talk 1480 WHBC.
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3: And welcome back to the Kenny and JT Show, getting you ready for game one of the Eastern Conference Finals tonight. The Cavaliers and the Knicks, they're tipping it off. MSG at 8 o'clock. Pregame comes your way at 7:30 and help get you ready for that. We had the opportunity to talk to the Cavs radio play-by-play voice, our good friend Tim Elkhorn, yesterday on the show, and we reflected back on the big Game 7 win over the Detroit Pistons and looked ahead to the matchup against the New York Knicks. Here's JT and I's conversation with Tim Elkhorn. How are you, Toots?
7: I'm doing well. Greetings from the Big Apple.
8: Tell us about the trip from Detroit to New York City, because all we kept hearing yesterday was the fact that the 25 buses that left from Cleveland and went to Detroit. I was wondering if they're going to stay over and watch them play the Tigers today, but that's for another story. I mean, how much fun that must have been on that bus ride back. Tim, what was the flight like from Detroit to New York?
7: You know, it's interesting you asked that, JT. It was very businesslike. I mean, yeah, there were some high fives and some hugs after the game at the arena. But once you got on the plane, you know, the coaches were buried in their computers and their iPads going over video, studying Knicks video. The players weren't making a lot of noise at the front of the plane. Number one, they had been through a grueling seven-game series. But number two, they realized it's just another step in this process. Now, it was a big step for this team and the organization, but they realized, listen, tomorrow night, there's work to do. There's another series to start and to be played.
3: Tim Elkhorn, our guest from New York, he called the action last night here on WHBC Game 7. Cavaliers win by 31 points. And, Tim, what were your expectations going into yesterday? Because I had no idea which Cavaliers team was going to show up. And now that I've seen that team, I know they can do it. I'm going to expect this now moving forward. But what were your expectations? And then what was it like once the game started and they just dominated?
7: You know, Kenny, I'll be 100% honest, not that I'm not always that way, but I didn't have a clue. To me, that's the mystery of sports. You really don't know. And sometimes after a loss in the playoffs, you feel like, man, we're not going to win another game. And then sometimes after a win, you think, we're unstoppable. And in the end, it's always one game at a time. And I think that's what separates athletes from media and fans. They understand that. Listen, the Cavs were disappointed they didn't close it out in Game 6, but there was no panic. I will say that. You asked me about the mood of the plane last night. I'll tell you the mood on the plane Saturday flying to Detroit. There wasn't great looks of concern or panic. They were like, okay, didn't do it last night. We got an opportunity to do it again. And I think players carry that game-to-game mentality. They don't think much about the last one and look forward too much to the one that's upcoming. They just hone in on the game at hand. And so I didn't think the Cavs were out of it. I certainly thought, yeah, they're going to go in there and give Detroit a battle. The Cavs and Pistons had each been in Game 7s, but never in my wildest dreams did I think the Cavaliers were just going to absolutely destroy the Pistons on their home floor.
8: Timmy, a couple of things come to mind. A, don't ever wear that Joe Tate sweater to another home game 6. because it was not good luck for us. I mean, it's great to have in the closet, and that's where it belongs. Don't ever wear it to another game. I want to turn around a couple of numbers and give you a couple of statistics and ask you which one you're more surprised by. And those numbers are 1 and 3. Are you more surprised that the Cavaliers only turned the ball over 13 times or that they had 31 assists yesterday?
7: I'll say if you have to narrow it down, I'll say I'm a little more surprised at the 31 assists. But to dig a little bit deeper into that, I think you have to really tip your cap to Kenny Atkinson and the Cavs staff for saying we're going to put Max Strus in the starting lineup. We're going to make a lineup change for Game 7. But what that did was that spread that Detroit defense out a little bit more. Nothing against Dean Wade. And he did hit a three ball last night, but he's not that offensive threat that Strus is. So when you put Strus in the starting lineup, they have to respect his outside shooting ability. That draws them out. Maybe another 6 inches, maybe a foot. But in the NBA, that's all you need. And now you've opened up driving lanes. You've opened up passing lanes. I thought Donovan Mitchell last night was brilliant in the beginning of the game for passing the basketball. With everything on his shoulders and the history that he was carrying, he didn't come out and take 15 shots in the first quarter. He got everybody involved. He realized those driving lanes were there. But 31 assists against that Detroit defense, that's a tall order. But the Cavaliers, I thought, executed to a T last night.
9: All right, Timmy, I'm going to ask you about some specific plays yesterday. And you've been doing this for many, many years at all different levels. The charge that Sam Merrill took yesterday from Thompson may be the hardest hit a player has ever taken on an offensive foul like that in the years that I have seen, the NBA. Your thoughts on him standing in there and the hard hit he took from Thompson?
7: Yeah, it was a violent collision. I mean, to your point, Kenny, and we were courtside at that end of the floor, so it happened right in front of us. And to say that you could see, literally see Sam's body shake violently when he absorbed the contact and then went down. And then we saw him look over at the bench kind of pointing to his teeth like, hey, man, I've got some teeth to

0: certainly you'd love to see that consistently. But when Jared turns it up a notch, he is simply unstoppable. And he did that again last night. And, you know, whether it was the text messages from owner Dan Gilbert or a pregame chat with the coaches, or maybe Jared just looked inward, who knows? But whatever it was that lit that fire, let's hope it doesn't extinguish soon, because he played a game last night that was as special as a big man can play.
1: All right, Tim Alcorn, let's talk a little rest versus rust. I mean, which do you prefer? Because, you know, we have seen this, and I told you this past Friday, that I wanted to thank the Orlando Magic for taking Detroit to task, and maybe they'll be a little bit more tired. I thought it would have been in Game 6, not Game 7, but we know the outcome now. So you're the Cavaliers. You're traveling to New York, and as you said, wasn't a lot of partying or anything last night. More business-like. Rest versus rust, which do you prefer?
0: That's a great question. And again, as I talked earlier, sometimes that's the mystery of sports. You know, what are we going to see tomorrow night? New York was on such a heater. I mean, they were rolling after they just crushed Philly in the second round. And of course, they blew up Atlanta after they lost a couple of games to the Hawks. So you hope that it slowed them down at this. Yeah, they're getting a lot of rest, and Ananobi should be ready to go for game one. But, man, when you're on a roll like that, sometimes you don't want to stop playing. You want to just keep going because you're playing at such a high level. And for the Cavaliers, you're kind of in this rhythm of every other day. They didn't do anything here in New York today. As I mentioned, we got in right around 3 o'clock, shortly after 3 o'clock this morning. So, obviously, Kenny kept the guys off their feet today, and there will be a shoot-around tomorrow. I'm sure that'll be light, and get ready for the game tomorrow night. So, rest versus rust, I'm hoping it's going to be more on the side of rust for New York. When you haven't played in an NBA game in what will be well over a week for the Knicks, and again, they got a great home court advantage and all that being said, but still, they haven't been in that live pressure cooker. We'll see how quickly they get it back.
1: You know what else?
2: Tim Alcorn.
1: You know what else comes to mind for me too, Timmy, is this, because I look at how you get here. And I was looking at this Knicks versus the Philly series, and I was taken back to that last game before Philly advanced, and it seemed like Joel Embiid was just wore out. I mean, the guy couldn't run up and down the floor. Now, all of a sudden, the Knicks get a team like that, and we think, oh, they're world beaters, or they're on a heater, they're on a roll right now because they beat Philly, and it was really not even a series. And so now, all of a sudden, in Vegas, they're going to make them a 6.5-point favorite over a Cavalier team that it's got to be deeper than the Knicks, aren't they?
0: I think these two teams are very evenly matched. And listen, I think all the pressure is on the Knicks. Everything is on the Knicks. National media picking the Knicks. Let them do so. Right. Knicks now have home court advantage in the Eastern Conference Finals with Detroit and Boston being knocked out. So now you've got home court. You've got their owner saying this is a finals or bust season. I mean, he laid it out there. He put it on Mike Brown. He put it on his players. So this is all on New York. For the Cavaliers, not that you're necessarily playing on house money, but you finally got past that second round. You're going in as the underdog. So just go out and play free and easy, and I think they will. So to me, yeah, I don't think New York is the heavy favorite in this series. I think they are the favorite. They're the higher seed. As we've mentioned, they're playing very, very well in their first two playoff series. But I don't think the Knicks are that much better than this Cavalier team that you go, well, the Cavaliers, it's nice to be here. I don't think it's that way at all. I think this is going to be a very tightly contested, deep series.
2: Tim, do we know this matchup from this perspective? Like, the Cavs went 1-2, but it's a different team right now. The Knicks are the same, right? But the Cavaliers are completely different. So do we have a feel for how this matchup looks? Or no, we're going to find out in game one?
0: Well, you mentioned the three regular season games, Kenny. Game one was opening night. So game one was game one of the year. That was well over 90 games ago. So you got to throw that one out. Game two was Christmas Day. Cavaliers let that one slip away. They had a big lead at MSG Christmas afternoon. And then the third game was the one where Harden and Schroeder

0: and those guys that joined the Cavaliers. So I don't know if you put a lot of stock in those three games, but the Cavaliers showed we can play with these guys. New York, the only real change they made, now it proved out to be a nice deal. They got Jose Alvarado, who's added right to their bench. He's a real nice role player for the Knicks. But the Cavaliers, with Harden, with Schroeder, I think they're a different team than New York saw the first two matchups, which, again, the first one was late October, and then the second one was Christmas Day. So, I think you're going to see a different matchup here in the playoffs than we saw during the regular season.
1: Timmy, what's the schedule now? Is there a shoot-arounds? I mean, we saw, like, before Game 6, and I don't know if it's because there was a stomach bug going through the locker room or whatever, but, I mean, will they have time to shoot around, maybe a slight little practice before this Game 1 tomorrow night?
0: Yeah, there'll be a shoot-around tomorrow morning. I'm sure it'll be light. Again, you don't want to wear these guys out. And this series now, like the Detroit series, goes every other day. So Tuesday, Thursday, and then Saturday in Cleveland, Monday in Cleveland. So that would have been the nice thing if the Cavs had won it in six against Detroit. It still would have been Sunday, Tuesday here in New York, but Game 3 would not have been until Saturday. That schedule would have stayed the same. So they would have had a three-day break between Games 2 and 3. Didn't happen that way. Okay, so you're now on that every other day schedule in this series, too. But if one thing, the Cavs are used to that.
1: Right.
2: Happy to have with us the radio voice of your Cleveland Cavaliers, Tim Alcorn from New York, where tomorrow night, 8 o'clock, right here on WHBC, he will call Game 1 of the Eastern Conference Final. What's this mean for you, Tim Alcorn? Here's your chance. And not only is it the Eastern Conference Finals, Timmy, but you're calling it from Madison Square Garden in New York City. What's this mean to you?
0: Well, I love MSG, and believe me, it's hostile territory. But just the history and the incredible fire that is in that arena, it is something to behold. So, yeah, I'll enjoy the moment. But you know what? In the end, it's about bringing listeners on WHBC and across our network, bringing them the game and just getting into the call of the game. And that's really, in the end, what I want to do. I want to describe it as perfectly as possible. Sure, for me, professionally, I'm loving it. I'm having a great time with Jim. And what a way to send Jim out after he announced he's retiring from the radio side. So let's hope we can keep it going for him. And I think Serena Winters has been a great addition. We're thrilled to have her. And, yeah, to be in MSG, the mecca of basketball for the Eastern Conference Finals, that's going to be really special. But it's more special for the fans and the listeners, and that's what we want to bring to them.
1: That's right. We don't have any time for you to be distracted by the big lights on Broadway, you, Mr. Tim Alcorn. We need you to keep your mind focused on basketball. And I want to take you back to yesterday real quick, because I want to ask you, because I was going back and forth because I had it on my app on the phone and I was listening to you guys call the game, and I could actually, you know, freeze the TV and have it at the same time. So it was actually really nice to hear a local voice and a guy that we know call the game last night. When was it apparent to you?
0: You're a thinker.
1: I am.
0: We call you thinkers.
1: See that?
0: You're a guy that thinks it up.
1: I do. I have to. Because I was wondering, because the way you were calling the game in the second half, when was it apparent to you that Detroit really packed it in? Because we kept thinking, okay, Detroit's going to go on a run. It never came, Tim. Why?
0: Well, again, all the credit to the Cavs, because they did not allow that to happen. But I was sharing that same sentiment in my mind, JT. I was. Even though it was a 17-point lead at the half, I thought, okay, Detroit, it's now or never. And they're going to come out in the third, and they're going to really get after it. And if they cut this thing down to 8 or 9 going into the fourth, and this crowd's really into it, there's still a chance this could become a battle, a big battle. So I wasn't really sitting there at halftime going, we're in. We've got this. Yeah. I wasn't feeling that way at all. But then in the third quarter, when the Cavs blitzed them early and put them down by 24, 25, I think it was in the third, there was no way Detroit was coming back. Number one, they're not built that way. They're not a team that can make great scoring runs. They're a team built on defense and making stops. So you thought, they don't have the firepower to do this. And then number two, you could just see it in their body language.
1: Yeah.
0: The Cavs had just sucked the life out of them. And it was out of the arena, except for the 2,000 Cavs fans that were there, which was awesome. But, yeah, midway through the third, that was the sense, this team doesn't have a chance to come back in this ball game. And all credit to the Cavaliers, because I think Kenny probably told them at the half, they're going to make a run at you. You've got to start this second half just like you started the game, and they did.
1: Do you have any idea those 2,000 fans are going to be there? I mean, obviously, he took busloads up the game before, but, I mean, when those Detroit fans started filing out, I mean, it's got to be like ants just leaving the house, right? And then all of a sudden, you're looking at all the maroon shirts. Did you have any idea there would be that many Cavalier fans in Detroit?
0: Yeah, I had heard, you know, about the 25 busloads and that, you know, the Cavalier fans, through Dan Gilbert, tip of the cap to our chairman and owner, they were going to be in the house. And then as the folks in Detroit started leaving the lower bowl seats, the Cavalier fans were just coming down and taking them up. And it was a sight to behold. And it was great to hear the chants, and the guys were feeding off it and kind of giving fist bumps to the fans behind the Cavalier bench. It was really cool, and there's nothing like Cleveland fans, whether it's Cavs, Guardians, Browns, they are passionate. And for those who made the trip to Detroit last night, it was something special. It really was.
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0: Hey, always great to talk to the best pick-and-roll combo in Canton, and now a thinker in JP, man. Good to talk to you guys.
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5: From News Talk 1480 WHBC, bond set at $5 million yesterday for 50-year-old Robert Ross, the Alliance man charged with murder and the death of his wife last week. Ross arraigned in Alliance Municipal Court, arrested in the Morgantown, West Virginia area last Wednesday. The same day, 38-year-old Ashley Ross was found shot and beaten to death in the family home. Those statewide State Patrol OVI checkpoints netted 158 impaired driving arrests between Thursday and Saturday of last week, according to the patrol. Checkpoints in dozens of counties, one of them in Canton on Friday. The Ohio Senate last week passed, and the House will now consider a bill that permits thin blue line flags to be flown outside of homes where there are homeowners associations.
6: This act is named after former Kirksville Police Chief Stephen DeSario, who was killed in the line of duty.
5: Republican State Senator Tim Schaefer of Lancaster, Chief DeSario, killed in 2017 by a gunman who entered a nursing home in that Columbus area village of Kirksville, also killing two employees there. Backy weather says tonight, couple of showers, a thunderstorm around 60. Tomorrow, clouds and cooler. Maybe a thunderstorm first thing, the mid-60s. Jim Michaels, WHBC News.
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13: Here's your AccuWeather forecast. Tonight, expect mostly cloudy skies with high humidity along with a few showers and a thunderstorm. The temperature will drop to 60 degrees. Tomorrow, there may be a stray thunderstorm in the morning. Otherwise, it'll be mostly cloudy and cooler. The high temperature will reach 66 degrees, but then drop into the middle 50s. Tomorrow night will be partly to mostly cloudy and chilly with a low of 43 degrees. With the AccuWeather forecast, I'm meteorologist Jason Katerina for News Talk 1480 WHBC.
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15: Game one, Eastern Conference Finals in New York's Madison Square Garden. Cavaliers come in as the underdog in the game, in the series. 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You can follow him on Twitter at AmicoHoops. He is Sam Amico joining us on the Kenny and JT Show. How are you today, Sam?
16: I'm doing well, Phil. How are you doing?
15: Always great to talk to you, and you nailed it when we saw you last at the Cavs series against the Pistons. You had the Cavs winning in seven, Sam, but did you have them winning game seven by 31 points?
16: I did not. I felt a lot less confident about the game seven prediction after game six, but, you know. Well, 1-31, played their best game of the season.
15: Yeah, and at the right time, Sam, what did you see in that allowed them to be the best they've been all year?
16: Well, number one, you didn't turn the ball over. You know, Mitchell and Harden between them had one turnover by James Harden. That was it. Number two, I think Donovan Mitchell started the game with, you know, the fact that he came out and immediately got Allen and Mobley involved when he took the ball to the basket instead of trying to force up a shot, you know, the defense is going to collapse on him because nobody can guard him one-on-one. So the defense collapses on him, and he delivered a pass right underneath the basket for first Allen, then Mobley, wide-open dunks. You got those guys involved right away. I think it impacted their energy. And kind of, you know, renewed them a little bit, rejuvenated them, and they came out and played. Mobley and Allen played a physical game and the type of game they needed to play with a lot of belief. And I think, you know, just Harden and Mitchell taking care of the ball and looking for the big guys really, really opened things up for their offense.
17: Sam, midway through that first quarter, I thought this was going to be a dogfight. And then all of a sudden, we ripped their hearts out because I think about the four-minute mark of the first quarter, the first three, if I'm not mistaken, was made by your man,
15: yeah,
17: Dean Wade. And it was just a avalanche from that point forward. How were the Cavaliers able to really steal, I don't want to say steal game seven, but I mean, it seemed as though they just imposed their will on Detroit. Was it more the Cavaliers winning that game or Detroit giving up?
16: I think it was more the Cavs winning it. You know, you're Detroit, you're going back home for what you wanted after beating the Cavs pretty soundly in Cleveland in game six to force it back to your place. I think the Cavs just went out and took it. And you know, once Detroit got to the point, it seemed like there was a point where Detroit got a little shell-shocked by it. I think we all were, you know. I don't know about the Cavs themselves, but we were all kind of shocked that, wow, they just came out and did something they haven't really done all year.
17: Mm-hmm.
16: They just said, we're winning this game, and we're going to do the things necessary to win the game. And they did the things that we've been talking about all playoffs. Win the scrums. Keep them off the offensive glass. Don't turn the ball over. And they did all of those things, and it resulted in, you know, not just a blowout, but the way they played made you think, this is what, you know, you do this 75% of the time, you're going places. So I think just the fact that they came out and played that way really, really, you know, the Pistons just kind of look like, what can we do? We can't slow this down.
17: Right.
16: So I think that was a big, you know, an example of what fans and media have been talking about when they get frustrated with the Cavs. It's like, you can play this way.
17: Right.
16: So why don't you do it more often?
17: Cavaliers played like the team we thought they were going to be.
15: Yep.
17: And we're speaking with Sam Amico from HoopsWire.com. All right, Sam, I want to ask you about the Cavaliers because that is the team we thought they were going to be, but we don't always see them. So when I consider the Cavaliers, the first thought that goes through my mind a lot of times is fragile. And they seem to be fragile, maybe not tough enough to go up against the likes of a more physical Detroit, a more physical New York team, but the Cavaliers showed some grit. And I want to ask you the differences with this Cavaliers team in the two series so far. You were up two games against Toronto, a very physical and athletic team, and you were down two games against Detroit, a very athletic and physical team. What's the differences on this in this Cavaliers, and what do you expect moving forward?
16: Well, they're going to have to be that way. The difference to me is I think that, you know, you spend a lot of time in film and a lot of time in practice and a lot of time with Kenny Atkinson, both at the, you know, post-game press conferences and in the media. If he's saying it to the media and the fans, you know he's saying it to the team. They've got to focus on that. They've got to win their spots. They've got to play with his word force. Why do they only sometimes do it? I have no idea. You know, because when they do it, it results in good things 90% of the time. But they're going to have to do it. You know, listen, New York's not as physical as the two teams they just saw.
17: Good.
16: They're just not. But they have physical guys in Mitchell Robinson. Mikal Bridges can kind of play that style a little bit. He's more of a wing defender. But that's why it's important for the Cavs to keep doing it, because the Knicks don't like to play that way. They prefer not to. But Mitchell Robinson is going to play that way, and he has single-handedly, within the last year and a half, beaten the Cavs by getting offensive rebound after offensive rebound, and eventually Jalen Brunson or Anunoby or Bridges or especially Towns, they're going to make the most of that opportunity. So, you know, which Cavs will show up, it's too hard to predict right now, I think.
15: Yeah, question about Mitchell Robinson. Do you expect Kenny Atkinson to go to the Hack a Robinson ploy in this series?
16: I think that that's probably in the back of their minds. I don't think that's going to be the strategy right away, because this is the playoffs. You're going to play physical anyway, so you're going to pick up a lot of fouls. So, you know, you don't want to waste too many fouls. We've seen guys get into foul trouble early. On the Cavs and both teams, because the guy's trying to get away with more. So, excuse me, you're going to want to use those chances, you know, while you're playing real defense, as opposed to just hacking Mitchell Robinson. It could come into play at some point, but I don't think that's going to be your top priority.
15: I think they may use Thomas Bryant in that situation to kind of, you know, muck up the game, if you will. If they're on a roll and they want to get their offense out of rhythm or something, and he's killing them on the – just foul him right – put Thomas, put him in, right, and see what happens.
16: Yeah, you could certainly do that. You could use – you know, other guys too. With Larry Nance Jr.'s healthy, you could use him and some of those other guys. I think it's something that you could give a shot at some point. Let's hope it doesn't come to that.
15: Right.
16: It's certainly something you could.
15: Sam Amico, our guest. Follow him on Twitter at Amico Hoops. Read him on a regular basis as the senior NBA writer, Cavs beat reporter for HoopsWire.com. And watch him on the TV with the podcast with Booby Gibbs. Shoot it, Booby.
17: Shoot it, Booby.
15: Yeah, what did Booby have to say as you guys taped your show this week?
16: We really relived 2007 quite a few times when we taped the show, talking about his Game 6 when they beat the Pistons. So he loved the fact that the Cavs are playing the Pistons again, and they came back and won that series. I'll tell you that much. So he was I don't think he was surprised, because he picked them, as did I, ahead of the series on the show. So,
15: okay.
16: He didn't gloat as quite as much as I have been. But he's just a classier guy than I am. But, you know, I think he's all in on them winning this next series, too.
17: Kenny, what was it, 31 points?
15: 31 game for Booby, yeah. Sam, the charge that another Sam took the other day, I was sitting there watching it at home on TV, right? And Sam Merrill got bulldozed by Thompson. One of the hardest charges I've ever seen in an NBA game. I'm just curious. This is a little sidebar squirrel moment for me. What about you? Do you remember any charges that were delivered harder than that, and he took it and got right back up, even though his tooth might have been missing or loose or something?
16: Kenny, I've never seen it. I've been following the NBA for as long as you have, and I have never seen anything like that, Charles.
17: Wow.
16: I mean, it lifted him off his feet. Mm-hmm. He landed flat on his back, and I thought, is he getting up? And he got up and was a huge part of that win, right? I mean, that was – I'd never seen anything like that. It was like the meeting of two forces. Merrill was standing there, and Thompson, who's – you know, his lone skill is he's unbelievably fast and athletic.
15: Yeah.
16: Was just, he just took him right in the chest. And again, listen, they had their moments Thompson and Merrill, but I don't think that was a dirty play. It was just the way they connected at full speed. I'd never seen a charge like that before. And, you know, listen, Cavs going to have an X factor, whoever it is in this series. And in that game, particularly with Sam Merrill, they've had Max Strus be it before. They've had Dean Wade, while he's not done it offensively. Defensively has been fantastic for most of the playoffs. So they're going to need that X factor along with their quote-unquote core four delivering.
17: Schroeder won a game too for you.
18: Absolutely.
17: Hey, Sam Amico, I want to ask you this because we were talking about this earlier, and James Harden's been with this team, I believe, 26 games now. And since you're jogging your memory and, you know, trying to remember the hardest fouls, in your memory banks, when you talk about the NBA and you think about this and you think about the trade deadlines, how many teams have orchestrated a starting backcourt the way the Cavaliers have done now with James Harden trading out Darius Garland or any other major player for that matter that have really actually added to their team, able to get up over the hump and make it into the Eastern Conference or Western Conference Finals and then maybe go on to a championship or at least to the NBA Finals?
16: Yeah, it hasn't happened often, and I think that, you know, the Cavs, I don't know that I can think of anybody off the top of my head that propelled any NBA team at the trade deadline into a championship, particularly backcourt player. But, listen, I think the Cavs got further than they would have if they had kept Darius Garland with the way things were going. And I think that they did a good thing last game. If you watch that game, as I know you guys did, putting the ball more often in Donovan Mitchell's hands.
18: Amen.
16: and letting Harden play off the ball. So the reason it doesn't happen very often, to answer your question, JT, is probably because it takes not only the player time to figure out his teammates and his teammates' time to figure out him, but the coach a while and the coaching staff a while to figure out how can we best use this guy and utilize him when it means the most. Did the Cavs figure that out against the Pistons? Again, by having James Harden handle the ball less when it comes to initiating the offense, maybe. You know, maybe that's something we're going to see a little more against New York. Let Donovan create by getting into the key. But yeah, to your point, I mean, last year, you know, the Lakers traded for Luka Doncic in February and, you know, didn't really get them anywhere. So I think that, this would be a rare occurrence if they were able to get through this series after the James Harden trade.
18: Sam Amico, our guest, talking Cavs Knicks game one Eastern Conference Finals. Sam, give me two or three keys to a Cavaliers win in game one tonight in the Garden. What do they have to do if they want to steal game one over the Knicks?
16: Kenny, I hate to sound like a broken record because I say this every time I come on, but it's true. When it comes to this team, win the scrums, take care of the ball, keep them off the offensive glass. If you can do those three things, it doesn't matter if you're not shooting the ball well. It doesn't matter if you're not making your free throws as they didn't the other night. You know, I mean, those things, they didn't make their free throws the other night. Did anybody care? No, because they were doing the other things. And that took Detroit out of their game. You can frustrate an opponent by just doing those three things if you're the Cavs. And eventually Donovan Mitchell will get going or James Harden will get going or we see Jared Allen every game seven seems to turn into Wilt Chamberlain. You know, I think that and Evan Mobley. So I think if you do those things, you're setting yourself up to have an excellent, excellent shot to win. Those are the keys. The Cavs got to win those areas. And because when they've done that, they've won the game. In you know, the first round and the second round, and usually convincingly they've won the game when they've mastered those three areas. Now, can they master those three areas? I don't know. I think none of us do, and we'll see what happens here. They're obviously going to have to defend Karl Anthony Towns, who's kind of found new life as their point forward slash center who's made a huge difference in that role.
18: I like the fact, though, that he's more of a finesse center, Sam, and I think Evan Mobley matches up well with him, and I think Evan's going to have the duties of guarding him, because I think Evan can play out on the perimeter with him and challenge those three-point shots.
16: Yeah, you know, and that's the thing. It's interesting now. You've got to disrupt him because he's happy now.
18: Yeah.
16: Because they're putting the ball in his hands. Even if he doesn't get to shoot it, he's bringing it up and he's initiating the offense.
18: Mm-hmm.
16: And that's, you know, they've not lost since they made that change. And they've blown people out. And it's because he looks content. And finally, you know, you play with a ball-dominant guard like Jalen Brunson. You don't get the ball a lot or as much as you think you should.
18: Right.
16: Well, Mike Brown said, you know what, Carl? You're bringing it up. And we're going to give you, you know, you initiate the offense, and a lot of times you'll get it back. And if you want to, just shoot it if you're open. So that's kind of like last year you needed to disrupt Tyrese Halliburton. And you know, if you play the Nuggets, you need to disrupt Nikola Jokic because he plays that style.
18: Right.
16: And now they've turned Karl Anthony Towns into that. And if you can disrupt that, like you said, Kenny, if Evan Mobley can disrupt that, and you're right, Towns is not super physical at all, softer. You may have something if you can, you know, get the ball out of his hands to start possessions and get him back to being miserable.
17: Sam Amico, HoopsWire.com. Sam, last question from me. Offensively for the Cavs, I call this the chicken or the egg. What do you do first? Pound it inside to set up the three or vice versa?
16: I think you got to go inside, and I don't even think, you know, you necessarily have to pound it as much as what we saw Mitchell do in Game 7, which is get the ball, go to the lane, people are going to collapse on him, and there's your big man right under the hoop, you know, and deliver that pass, because the more you do that, the more it opens up. To your point, JT, all of a sudden, they're not collapsing on Mitchell anymore. The bigs aren't collapsing on him. The opposing wings are. And then all of a sudden, that's where you have a Sam Merrill, a James Harden, a Max Strus standing out there by themselves. And then you can deliver the pass out there. So I think, you look to go inside first because no matter how good of a three-point shooting team you are, that's risky business trying to beat them all from the perimeter. And that, you know, that creates a lot of laziness on offense. If you're just guys are just standing around waiting to shoot a three, you've got to drive and kick.
18: All right, Sam, last question. Since you nailed it last series, your prediction was right, Cavs in seven. They beat Detroit. What's your prediction for the Knicks-Cavs series?
16: I'm going to say Cavs in six. I think that the Cavs have a few things working in their favor. And number one is coming off that series against Detroit. I think they found something there. If they remember to continue to do it, and again, if they don't have to do it all the time, do it 70% of the time. Huh. I think that they can, and if they can do that, I think they're a better team. I really do. And the Cavs to me this year have shown me over and over that they match up well with the Knicks. If Boston made it this far, I said Boston 5 or 6. But I think that the Cavs, you know. What's going to happen when the Knicks do lose a game? They almost, you know, they were blown it against the Atlanta Hawks, and then the Hawks fell apart. What happens if they, you know, if they get into that situation like they did with the Hawks against the Cavs, they're toast. So, I don't know. I think the Cavs have a lot to prove here. Both teams do. You know, they both have a lot of narratives. The Knicks fired Tom Thibodeau because he couldn't get to the finals. So, there's a lot of pressure on them. You know, a lot of pressure on Mike Brown. So, I don't know. I don't know how the Knicks are going to play under that pressure. We'll see, but I'm just going to throw it out there, Cavs in six.
18: Sam, we always appreciate the time and the insight. Keep up the fantastic work at HoopsWire.com, and we'll talk to you again sometime in the middle of this series, all right?
16: All right, sounds good, guys. Thanks for having me. We'll talk to you soon.
18: Sam Amico, Amico Hoops on Twitter, and senior NBA writer for HoopsWire.com. His thoughts on the Cavs and the Knicks.
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20: From News Talk 1480 WHBC, the economy rearing its ugly head when it comes to Memorial Day weekend. You can definitely say the numbers are flat.
21: Flat is a very good word for it. When we take a look at Ohio specifically, looking at 1.7 million Ohioans expected to travel for Memorial Day weekend, which is very, very similar to what we saw last year.
20: In fact, a 0.0% increase or decrease. AAA Ohio's Morgan Dean blames economic uncertainty. The numbers a bit brighter nationally, an anticipated 0.4% travel increase there. Just in time for the holiday weekend, a bump up in gasoline prices. AAA average in Canton Massillon this morning, 4.61, up 11 cents from yesterday morning. A lot of stations going back to 489.9, says Gas Buddy. Reminder, if you're headed out early tonight or tomorrow night, the through lanes on I-77 and Route 8 at the Central Interchange at Akron closed 9 p.m. to 5 a.m. for bridge painting. AccuWeather says tonight, a couple of showers and a thunderstorm around 60. Tomorrow, clouds and cooler, maybe a thunderstorm first thing, the mid-60s. Jim Michaels, WHBC News.
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1: It's taken me at least that half hour, but I believe I have mastered all media now because I will be watching the Cavs on TV and the Guardians on the iPad.
0: Oh, nice. Good for you. And I think I'm not going to tweet tonight again during the game unless something absolutely crazy happens. And then we'll talk about it tomorrow. I'm going to do my riding with the road man after the game to recap. I can't wait, man. I'm looking forward to this tonight.
1: Well, if the Cavaliers win, I am never going to take off my lucky shirt again. If they lose, I get to do laundry.
0: Yes, you do. So you'll be wearing that. I think the Cavaliers are going to do it tonight. Kenny's keys to a Cavs win. Obviously, you got to make shots. We know that. It's a shot-making league. You have to make shots anytime you play. But other than that, right? Number one, don't turn the ball over. Number two, win the rebounding battle. And number three, one of your stars has to shine, and I think it's going to be Donovan Mitchell tonight.
1: What about 50% from the foul line? Is that asking too much?
0: 50%?
1: 50%.
0: No, I need like 80% tonight from the free throw line.
1: 50% would be an upgrade for this team, I believe. Jeez.
0: So it should be a great game. You'll hear it right here on WHBC. That's going to do it for us. Thank you, Sam Amico, for joining us today. Thank you, Mark Kestisher, for joining us today. Guys who know a lot about basketball, Brian Novak has them for you in podcast form right now. What they had to say today about the Cavs, about Wemby and all of that, WHBC.com, Kenny and JT show page. Great job by Brian. Thanks to our intern, Aiden Kerr, Coach Kerr, as we call him. Great job as always, JT. Anything else before we get out of here?
1: Go Cavs, go Guards. Let's get these in tonight. Let's go.
0: Talk to you tomorrow at 3. See you.
2: Yeah.
0: Make it good.
3: 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That's all the time we have. See you.

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4: Here's your AccuWeather forecast. Tonight, expect mostly cloudy skies with high humidity along with a few showers and a thunderstorm. The temperature will drop to 60 degrees. Tomorrow, there may be a stray thunderstorm in the morning. Otherwise, it'll be mostly cloudy and cooler. The high temperature will reach 66 degrees, but then drop into the middle 50s. Tomorrow night will be partly to mostly cloudy and chilly with a low of 43 degrees. With the AccuWeather forecast, I'm meteorologist Jason Caterina for News Talk 1480 WHBC.
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